0: A Saskatchewan journalist is set to speak on a fictional film based on her life. Betty Ann Adam plans to share her story at an event in Regina's Central Library to recognize the National Day for Truth and Reconciliation. Adam, a survivor of the 60s scoop, had her experience turned into the 2025 film Meadowlarks, which follows five Indigenous siblings as they meet for the first time. The 60s scoop was a time in Canada from the late 1950s to 1980s when government workers would apprehend thousands of Indigenous children and they were placed with predominantly non-Indigenous families. At 620 CKRM News, read more stories from around your community and around the province at sasktoday.ca and 620ckrm.com. Your evening ag report is next.
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2: Now your evening agribusiness report. There's no deal and no formal talks are planned, but the trading situation between Canada and the U.S. seems to be more stable than it was a month ago. The daily insults have stopped and both sides agree that the lines of communication are very much open between Ottawa and Washington. On Friday, top U.S. trade rep Jamieson Greer says he speaks a couple of times a week with his Canadian counterpart Dominic LeBlanc, but he also said there is no sense of urgency to get a deal done. For his part, Canada-U.S. Trade Minister Dominic LeBlanc says he's been having good conversations with Greer, but unlike his American counterpart, LeBlanc was not happy with the current state of affairs.
3: No, we're not. We think the United States is imposing illegal and unjustified tariffs on sectors of our economy that are causing considerable hardship to workers and businesses across the country, and the premier may want to add something. So, in my conversation with Ambassador Greer later today, we're talking about trying to find alternatives to the current circumstance, because we're clearly not happy, Canadians, with the decision of the U.S. government to apply these tariffs to sectors of our economy where we have integrated with the Americans over the last number of decades. So, but we're also not going to sign a deal that's bad for Canada. So a sovereign, independent country takes its responsibility, diversifies our economy, builds strength at home. So that's always been plan A. We're going to continue to pursue plan A, which is controlling what we can control, building strength at home, diversifying those trading relationships, and working with the United States to try and find a deal that will be in the interests of Canadian workers, that will protect Canada's sovereignty. So you can do the two at the same time.
2: Many trade observers here are raising concerns that Mexico appears to be engaging more actively with Washington, creating a risk that Canada could be sidelined if bilateral U.S.-Mexico discussion advance faster than Canada-U.S. talks. And that's the Agribusiness Report. A reminder that you can catch SaskAg today with me right after the noon news each weekday here on 620 CKRM.
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0: Now from the Harvard Media Sports Cage, here's 620 CKRM Sports. In the NFL tonight, the Philadelphia Eagles are in Chicago taking on the Bears for Monday Night Football. The Bears will be without star quarterback Caleb Williams, who's recovering from a hamstring injury he suffered last week. Kickoff is at 6:15. Tonight's the final night before the start of the NHL season tomorrow, which will see the Montreal Canadiens take a trip to Toronto to take on the Maple Leafs. The Edmonton Oilers will host the Vancouver Canucks. We'll also get our first look at Brady Tkachuk in a Florida Panthers jersey as the Panthers take on the defending champion Carolina Hurricanes. Newly appointed Boston Bruins captain David Pastrnak will lead his team to battle against the New York Rangers. And lastly, in the major leagues, teams are getting ready for the wildcard series, which starts tomorrow. These will bring us matchups that see the Philadelphia Phillies taking on the Atlanta Braves. The Houston Astros playing the Chicago White Sox. One of the best sports rivalries renewed as the Boston Red Sox take on the New York Yankees, and the San Diego Padres will play the Chicago Cubs. And that's your sports. Get the latest on your team delivered right to your phone with the Sports Cage Insider Report. 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
7: Through tonight, we'll have a mostly clear sky, lows around 7, winds southeast at 10 to 15 kilometers per hour. Partly sunny tomorrow, high 21, winds west to southwest at 15 to 25 kilometers per hour. Occasionally gusting up to 45. A few clouds through tomorrow night, low 8, winds northwest at 15 to 25 kilometers per hour. Partly sunny and cooler Wednesday, high 15, winds northwest at 20 to 35 kilometers per hour. Plenty of sun Thursday, high 15, and partly sunny Friday, slight chance of a shower late, high 17, chance of rain 40%. With the 620 CKRM weather forecast, I'm Precision Weather Meteorologist Joe Shockham.
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0: Canadian Summer, Dean Brody, 620 CKRM. It's Olivia on your evening. Once again, I did okay last week, so they're like, okay, you can come back. Oh, I still can't believe it's fall. That Dean Brody Canadian Summer song, it has me thinking, oh, it's still basically summer. I mean, yeah, it's getting down to like, you know, 5 degrees at night, but it's still summer to me. Yeah, there's leaves on the ground, but you know what? It's still summer to me. I feel the reason for this feeling is probably because we had a very rainy June. June was very rainy, so it didn't feel like a whole lot of summer, so I'm claiming these last few days of September still is summer. Fall starts October 1st.
1: Rider Nation lives on 620 CKRM. I'm Dave Thomas, voice of the Saskatchewan Rough Riders. Friday is game day as the Riders take on the Calgary Stampeders. Countdown to kickoff with Tegan Whitco and Wes Cates is at 4:30. The pregame show's at 6:30. And kickoff with Luke Mullender and I is at 7:30. 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
11: People know you by your first name. Well, here are four first names that I think everybody will know. John, Paul, George, and Ringo.
12: Ladies and gentlemen, the Beatles!
11: I like the way you do that, actually. They're Gloria Sullivan.
12: It's a really big shoe. Yes, yes.
11: Ed Evans.
12: Ed Evans. I kind of like that. That could be my new nickname.
11: It's old Ed Evans.
12: Ed Evans is over there. Go talk to her.

0: 620 CKRM, Olivia on your evening in for Tanya. And I do just have to say, wow, it looks like Country Cookout was a success once again. You can see highlights from all of the 620 CKRM Country Cookouts that happened over this harvest season on actually Colin's blog page. He is just a camera aficionado, taking pictures of all the places that that we got to go. The last one was in the Moss Bank Ardill kind of area, and it all looked like so much fun. Wish I could have been out there for it. But again, you can see highlights from all of them on Colin's blog, 620ckrm.com/ColinLovequist.
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15: Hey, it's Steve Wilkinson here from the Wilkinsons, congratulating 620 CKRM, the voice of Saskatchewan, on 100 years on the air. Happy birthday, guys. Keep it up. Hey, 100 years, you're just

never knew that was Thompson Square. Learn something new every day. 620 CKRM, it's Olivia on your evening here. I just want to give you a little reminder. If you'd like to be part of the Saskatchewan talent lineup for Telemiracle 51 next year, they are only doing auditions until Wednesday. Dun, dun, dun. You still have time. You still have time to check out all the details and, you know, become part of the lineup, perhaps. All the auditions are online this year. So if you do want to check that out, you just got to head on over telemiracle.com/auditions. You only have till Wednesday, though. Applications only open till Wednesday. So make sure that whether you want your talent to be singing, dancing, puppets, whatever you do, you are checking out all the details, telemiracle.com/auditions.

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9: 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And Dean Brody and the Recklaws are coming to Moose Jaw Monday, November 9th at Temple Garden Center. It's the Hometown Heroes Tour. 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

0: from the National Newsroom of the Canadian Press, I'm David Augustine. U.S. President Donald Trump says he is expecting a deal with Canada within the next few weeks. Trump says he thinks Canada will contact him in the next 3 to 4 weeks, apologize, and then make what he calls a fair deal. His comments come hours before his import bans on certain Canadian goods take effect. Canada U.S. Trade Minister Dominic LeBlanc's office says the top priority remains protecting and supporting Canadians from unjustified tariffs. Foreign Affairs Minister Anita Anand is co-hosting a global conference in Toronto on the plight of Ukrainian children abducted by Russian officials. Anand announced today that Canada is providing more than $863,000 in new funding for Ukraine. She says Canada has used artificial intelligence technology to trace the whereabouts of Ukrainian children and prisoners of war.
1: We need to be able to use artificial intelligence and new technologies for good. And in this case, to trace the whereabouts of Ukrainian children, to return them from their families in circumstances where they cannot defend and speak up for themselves.
0: Anand announced the funding today at a conference where Ukrainian youth and a former prisoner of war have shared harrowing stories of Russian captivity. Indigenous Services Minister Mandy Galmasti is not taking a stance on criminalizing residential school denialism. Chiefs at the Assembly of First Nations have called for the government to enact that legislation on multiple occasions. Galmasti says she understands the opposition NDP is taking that position as well, but the government has to be led by community to ensure decisions made reflect what they want in terms of support. Now, yesterday, a group linked to white nationalism reported displaying a banner reading "Got Bones" from an overpass in Kamloops, BC. RCMP Commissioner Mike Duhaime says in a recent letter that information about firearms used in the mass shooting in Tumbler Ridge, BC will stay under wraps for now. Canadian Press reporter Brenda Molina Navidad says that's because it's still part of an active investigation.
2: The September 23rd letter to Police Souvienne and four other groups echoes a statement earlier this month from an RCMP spokesperson about the February shootings at a home and school in the small BC community. The groups had said that students, parents, teachers, and communities

0: deserve verified information that could help address failures in gun control law or its enforcement before another shooting happens.
1: 18-year-old Jesse Van Rensselaer killed 8 people in the February 10th attack before taking her own life. And Parks Canada says staff at a national park in northern Nova Scotia killed a coyote Saturday after a visitor was bitten 2 days earlier. The federal agency says the visitor sustained minor injuries. In a social media post, the agency says staff are not certain they killed the same coyote involved in the incident reported from the McIntosh Brook area. This is the Canadian Press. In sports, the Professional Women's Hockey League is getting a huge boost on Canadian television this upcoming season. The league and the CBC announced that PWHL games will be shown on the broadcaster's long-running Hockey Night in Canada program. The network previously televised NHL games on the Saturday night broadcasts. Kawhi Leonard says he is ready to focus on basketball again now that he is back with the Toronto Raptors. The NBA star told reporters that he was a distraction for the last 70 days as a league investigation delayed his trade from the Los Angeles Clippers to Toronto. The league was investigating the Clippers and Leonard on allegations of salary cap circumvention. Leonard, who led Toronto to a title in 2019, was ultimately fined $700,000 US. Now the Los Angeles Clippers say forward Brandon Ingram is recuperating from a partially torn Achilles and won't be ready at the start of the season. The Clippers recently acquired Ingram from Toronto as part of the deal that sent Kawhi back to the Six. From the Canadian Press, I'm David Augustine.
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11: Three. clear tonight. We'll have a mostly clear sky. Lows around 7. Winds southeast at 10 to 15 kilometers per hour. Partly sunny tomorrow. High 21. Winds west to southwest at 15 to 25 kilometers per hour. Occasionally gusting up to 45. A few clouds through tomorrow night. Low 8. Winds northwest at 15 to 25 kilometers per hour. Partly sunny and cooler Wednesday. High 15. Winds northwest at 20 to 35 kilometers per hour. Plenty of sun Thursday. High 15. And partly sunny Friday. Slight chance of a shower late. High 17. Chance of rain 40%. With your 620 CKRM weather forecast, I'm Precision Weather Meteorologist Joe Shockham.

0: 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And Brian Mass from Affordable Trailer Sales talks about a Country Thunder tradition.
1: So every Craven, I supply the radio station with the trailer to do their broadcasting. But in that fridge is going to be some bung baloney. And even now when Colin's not there, Cody and Gloria and son Ray, some of the others always mention the bung baloney, and I guess it's tradition.
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2: Some of my fondest memories come from working alongside Fred King and Willie Cole. 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CKRM has been more than just a radio station. 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With heartfelt appreciation, David Rieger. Thank you.
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0: 620 CKRM. There is the fall sidewalk sale going on at the Pasqua Hospital Auxiliary Gift Shop. 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

0: You know, Friday's going to be a really good day here on 620 CKRM. We will be having, starting that with that three-hour pregame show to full game coverage and one-hour post-game breakdown all on Friday, because the Riders, they are back in action. It's even a home game, but if you're not able to make it out to Mosaic Stadium, boy, we got you covered when Calgary Stamps come to visit the Saskatchewan Rough Riders. We're the Rider Broadcast Network, after all. So make sure that on Friday you are listening to all the sports cage action, the Rider Broadcast Network, here on 620 CKRM.
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1: CKRM celebrates 100 years.
2: Hey, it's Tam from McBids. Just wanted to wish CKRM a happy 100th birthday. I have great memories of being in the

0: team has acquired Kirill Marchenko in a trade with Columbus. And the player's agent says the skilled winger has signed a six-year, $75 million U.S. contract extension. Going the other way is a package including young power forward Matthew Knies. Aaron Judge hopes to rejoin the New York Yankees for the AL wildcard series against the Boston Red Sox. The superstar captain has been sidelined since September 16th with a strained right calf and received a platelet-poor plasma injection 5 days later. The best of three series starts tomorrow in New York. And Carlos Rodon of the New York Yankees says players are ready for a long lockout if MLB owners push for a salary cap. The current labor contract ends on December 1st, and an expected lockout would halt trades and free agent signings. MLB argues a cap is needed to reduce economic disparity, but players say low-payroll teams like Milwaukee and Tampa Bay have been successful. From the Canadian Press, I'm David Augustine.
1: Well, the cattle have had their summer vacation, and now it's time to head home. And while you're bringing in the herd, 620 CKRM is bringing the Tim Hortons coffee and muffins. It's the Ranch Roundup. We're riding into community pastures to salute ranchers, managers, and riders who put in the time, the miles, and the saddle hours. So keep listening. You never know when the Ranch Roundup might roll into your pasture. 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
10: Through tonight, we'll have a mostly clear sky, lows around 7, winds southeast at 10 to 15 kilometers per hour. Partly sunny tomorrow, high 21, winds west to southwest at 15 to 25 kilometers per hour, occasionally gusting up to 45. A few clouds through tomorrow night, low 8, winds northwest at 15 to 25 kilometers per hour. Partly sunny and cooler Wednesday, high 15, winds northwest at 20 to 35 kilometers per hour. Plenty of sun Thursday, high 15, and partly sunny Friday, slight chance of a shower late, high 17, chance of rain 40%. With your 620 CKRM weather forecast, I'm Precision Weather Meteorologist Joe Shockham.
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At

That's your second of these traits that hate living and living well on 620 CKRM. That song, it debuted at 59 on the Hot Country Singles and Tracks chart, but it actually went to number one because of course it did.

0: Hey, it's Taria from Autumn Hill. Congratulations, 620 CKRM. 100 years, what a milestone. Happy birthday. Thank you so much for all the support over the years. It means so much to me, and I am honored to help you celebrate this incredible milestone.
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0: I know it's been like 2 weeks, but I still can't get over their performance at the CCMAs. It's Olivia on 620 CKRM. Hunter Brothers, they were just fantastic openers with Jess Moskaluk, Tennille Arts, and then Kelsey Kulik. It was just such a great display of Saskatchewan talent, because I feel like sometimes Saskatchewan, we maybe get overlooked, but I know a lot of those big country acts are usually from, you know, Ontario or BC or even sometimes Alberta, but Saskatchewan, we have a lot to offer up when it comes to country, and Hunter Brothers proves that. Oh, I just wish that they would announce another tour already. I'm getting like antsy. I'm like, oh, I need to see them live again, because they're so fantastic live as well.
1: 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I'm Dave Thomas, voice of the Saskatchewan Roughriders. Friday is game day as the Riders take on the Calgary Stampeders. 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And kickoff with Luke Mullinder and I is at 7:30. 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

0: When one door closes, another one certainly opens. It is now fall, which means the 620 CKRM Ranch Roundup is back for the fall. Thousands of heads of cattle leave the grass of the big pastures and head on home. And 620 CKRM wants to recognize our province's loyal cattle producers and thank them for their hard work. So we'll be visiting a few area community pastures with our ag director, Ryan Young, to deliver hot coffee and muffins from Tim Hortons. We heard... you've earned it. 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
1: Well, the cattle have had their summer vacation, and now it's time to head home. 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
9: Through tonight, we'll have a mostly clear sky, lows around 7, winds southeast at 10 to 15 kilometers per hour. Partly sunny tomorrow, high 21, winds west to southwest at 15 to 25 kilometers per hour, occasionally gusting up to 45. A few clouds through tomorrow night, low 8, winds northwest at 15 to 25 kilometers per hour. Partly sunny and cooler Wednesday, high 15, winds northwest at 20 to 35 kilometers per hour. Plenty of sun Thursday, high 15, and partly sunny Friday, slight chance of a shower late, high 17, chance of rain 40%. With the 620 CKRM weather forecast, I'm Precision Weather Meteorologist Joe Shockham.

Seminole Wind, 620 CKRM. You know, John Anderson, he wrote and sang it just by himself. No one else to help him. He wrote that all by himself. Good for him.

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1: Hi, this is Brian Edwards from Rocklands Entertainment. I just want to wish CKRM a very happy 100th birthday. Here's to 100 more.
2: Sid!

0: Yesterday in Regina here on 620 CKRM. It was the Regina Pats home opener, and it was fantastic. They handily beat Swift Current 6-2. So proud of you guys. The whole day filled with excitement. People were having so much fun. And Jess Moskaluk doing that kickoff concert. Oh, chef's kiss. Fantastic. You can see some highlights of the day on the 620 CKRM TikTok. Yes, there's a TikTok. So you can check that out. The next home game for the Pats, it's coming up not this Friday, but next Friday, October 9th. You can always get your tickets.
1: The Great Depression hit the Prairie coal fields incredibly hard, setting the stage for a tragic confrontation. I'm Will Manzik, and this is 100 Years of CKRM. On September 29th, 1931, hundreds of striking coal miners from Beanfeet paraded into Estevan. They were demanding better wages, safer working conditions, and the basic right to be recognized by the Mine Workers Union of Canada. Corporate owners flatly refused their demands. As the peaceful motorcade entered the town square, they were met by a heavy police roadblock. Tensions quickly boiled over into chaos. The Royal Canadian Mounted Police opened fire on the crowd, killing three local miners and severely injuring dozens more. Known forever as Black Tuesday, the Estevan riot highlighted the hopelessness of prairie workers during the Great Depression. It remains one of the darkest, most enduring legacies of the Canadian labor movement. Read more at sastoday.ca and 620ckrm.com. With 100 years of CKRM, I'm Will Manzik.
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0: WCKRM. Oh my goodness, congratulations on 100 years of being on the air. That's incredible. Thank you for the way that you just supported the heartbeat of Canadian country music for all these years. We are so grateful for you, and congratulations.
1: Celebrating 100 years.

0: Oh, that's a good one. It is 620 CKRM, and that was Josh Turner, Would You Go With Me? It's Olivia in your evening covering for Tanya, and I don't know when I'll be back, maybe next Monday, maybe sometime after then, but I know I'm having lots of fun hanging out with all you guys here on 620 CKRM. This is a dream for someone from Regina because, you know, I grew up listening to 620 CKRM. It was on everywhere. It was on the radio in my grandma's car. It was in whenever we went to visit Countdown. It was on the radio in Countdown. It was just everywhere, and so excited to be here and be a part of it.
1: Cal, there you are. What are you doing behind the store? And why are you sprawled out on that lawn chair?
2: Just trying to squeeze every last bit of the sunshine.
1: Did you set up that tiki bar? And is that a wading pool?
2: Yeah, it's for my hooves and my little dog, Brutus. He loves spending time outdoors.
1: All animals love being outside. I guess that explains why you're out here with them.
2: I am insulted. How inhumane of you.
1: Seriously, why are you out here?
2: Well, if I was inside, then I'd have to be working.
1: Well, we need you. We're busy stocking the shelves with pet food and pet toys and all the treats.
2: Oh, straight guy. Why'd you have to go say the T word? Brutus knows that word. You have to spell it out. T-R-E. Let me see. Another E, I think.
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11: Through tonight, we'll have a mostly clear sky, lows around 7, winds southeast at 10 to 15 kilometers per hour. Partly sunny tomorrow, high 21, winds west to southwest at 15 to 25 kilometers per hour. Occasionally gusting up to 45. A few clouds through tomorrow night, low 8, winds northwest at 15 to 25 kilometers per hour. Partly sunny and cooler Wednesday, high 15, winds northwest at 20 to 35 kilometers per hour. Plenty of sun Thursday, high 15, and partly sunny Friday, slight chance of a shower late, high 17, chance of rain 40%. With your 620 CKRM weather forecast, I'm Precision Weather Meteorologist Joe Shockham.

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2: 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Derek Watson, or Waddy here, formerly of sister station 104.9 The Wolf. This station has literally been around longer than sliced bread. Incredible. Want to pass along a huge congratulations to everyone at 620 CKRM. Thanks for the memories.
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0: Hi, this is Brian Edwards from Rocklands Entertainment. A very happy 100th birthday. We share some fond memories, and I thank you for being part of my life for that many years, and I wish you 100 more years of great success. 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

0: greatest hits.
1: Hey, this is Tim Hicks, and I just want to wish CKRM and everybody that works there a huge happy 100th birthday. That is unbelievable. Thank you for doing it so long. Thank you for always flying the Canadian flag and getting behind all us Canadian artists. We love you for it. Happy birthday.
2: Celebrating 100 years.

0: the top job, quitting caucus, and will sit as an independent. Khan says he is leaving effective on Tuesday. He says internal division and fighting has taken an intolerable toll.
1: I will not spend the next chapter fighting my own party, my own caucus, when I came here to fight the NDP.
0: A caucus confidence vote took place over the weekend where Khan says he received 13 votes for him to remain and 6 against, with one person absent. Health ministers from across Canada will hold an emergency meeting tomorrow, warning provinces face a fiscal cliff if expiring federal health agreements are not renewed. Ontario Health Minister Sylvia Jones says provinces need clarity on whether Ottawa will continue funding home care, community care, mental health, and addiction services. The 2023 federal budget pledged $200 billion over 10 years, including $4.8 billion for targeted programs scheduled to end in 2027. The Canada Health Transfer is also set to return to a minimum annual growth rate of 3% nationally after 2027-28. David Williams, Vice President of Economics with the Business Council of BC, says provincial spending has been out of control since 2021. He says that whoever forms government needs to get that spending under control.
2: Whichever government, whichever party forms government, that's where they're going to have to focus their attention to get their spending growth under control. Debt servicing, health, and the child welfare budget, that's where the spending growth has been the greatest.
0: When questioned about the $13.8 billion deficit that David Eby's NDP government accumulated while in power, Eby and interim Conservative leader Lauren Dirksen said their plans to grow the economy would help trim the shortfall. In the U.S., as the Department of Transportation made its pitch for billions in funding for upgrades to the nation's aging aircraft control system, FAA Administrator Brian Bedford was put on the spot about Boeing's latest glitch discovered in the 737 Boeing MAX 10's landing program. Bedford said the glitch surfaced during an upgrade.
3: The Boeing software that we're talking about is version 13, meaning there were previous versions of it that have continued to be modified. We did certify it. It fixed a known bug on the vertical navigation system. Unexpectedly introduced a new bug.
0: FAA certification for the line has been delayed. This is the Canadian Press. In sports, the Maple Leafs have added another skilled forward to their roster. Toronto has acquired winger Kirill Marchenko from the Columbus Blue Jackets and signed him to a 6-year, $75 million U.S. contract. The deal also brings goalie Elvis Merzlikins and winger Miles Wood to Toronto, while the Leafs sent power forward Matthew Nyes, veteran center Steven Lorenz, and defenseman Emile Andre, and a second-round pick the other way. Kawhi Leonard says he's focused on the future now that he's once again a member of the Toronto Raptors. The team officially reacquired the NBA star in a trade from the Los Angeles Clippers earlier this month, but the deal was paused for much of the summer due to a league investigation into potential salary cap circumvention. And LeBron James says he's excited to start his 24th season in the NBA. The 41-year-old will spend the campaign in Philadelphia with his close friend Tyrese Maxey. He says he didn't leave his family behind in California to lose in the second round. From the Canadian Press, I'm David Augustine.
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7: Through tonight, we'll have a mostly clear sky, lows around 7, winds southeast at 10 to 15 kilometers per hour. Partly sunny tomorrow, high 21, winds west to southwest at 15 to 25 kilometers per hour, occasionally gusting up to 45. A few clouds through tomorrow night, low 8, winds northwest at 15 to 25 kilometers per hour. Partly sunny and cooler Wednesday, high 15, winds northwest at 20 to 35 kilometers per hour. Plenty of sun Thursday, high 15, and partly sunny Friday, slight chance of a shower late, high 17, chance of rain 40%. With your 620 CKRM weather forecast, I'm Precision Weather Meteorologist Joe Shockham.

0: 1220 CKRM celebrates 100 years. Here's a favorite memory from Carter at Heartland Livestock, Yorkton.
1: Being a farm kid and spending lots of summers in the tractor, I always look forward to the football games. Loved hearing the call. You know, you felt like you were in the seats at Mosaic. 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
2: 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See?

some difficulty. A moraine that we'd seen for 1,000 years caused financial joys and biblical fears. It caused some smiles, it caused some tears, but more to the point of our story. For the first time in the collective memory, that old brown prairie that had been so dry for so long was very muddy, boggy, sticky. We'd pull one truck out and get another stuck in, and motors that roar and tires that spin would sink right down, down to the diff, and we'd all take turns and do it again until no one could move. We'd call one more friend, come on out here, we need you. Bring your truck.

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0: 620 CKRM celebrates 100 years, and Jay Paul shares his memory of who he thinks of at CKRM.
1: Harry Nias, number one, the legend, Willie Cole, and Bruce Axelson. I think of those three guys just from over the years. I've worked at Capital GMC for 26 years, and CKRM and Harvard have been a huge part of what we've done in the city of Regina and the province of Saskatchewan.
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0: Opening night schedule, including a pair of all-Canadian matchups. Number one draft pick Gavin McKenna is set to play his first regular season contest when his Toronto Maple Leafs host the Montreal Canadiens. Later, Connor McDavid and the Oilers will host the rebuilding Vancouver Canucks in Edmonton. The Leafs open their season tonight just hours after a blockbuster trade. Toronto acquired skilled winger Kirill Marchenko from the Columbus Blue Jackets yesterday and signed him to a six-year $75 million contract. The deal also brings goalie Elvis Merzlikins and winger Miles Wood to Toronto, while Columbus will get power forward Matthew Nyes, center Steven Lorenz, defenseman Emile Andre, and a second-round draft pick. The Major League Baseball playoffs get underway today with four wild-card best-of-three series going. From the Canadian Press, I'm Karen Rebo.
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0: 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And Jay Sullivan, the son of former CKRM great Sully, shares a childhood memory.
1: Probably one of the greatest memories. My dad used to own what's now Subway-sized Christmas tree lot for maybe a few months. And my dad inside traded that lot for the house my parents lived in. So I, Vanderbilt, ended up having a great run with the Christmas tree lot. The legends that I got to see, perform, and be with when these guys are having as much fun as they are working, right?
2: Celebrating 100 years. See?

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2: Hi, this is Kevin Gorchinski. I was the Warner Music Canada rep for Saskatchewan from 1988 to 2001. I have many fond memories of bringing artists into the studio for interviews and new music to be played. I also got to know some of the great on-air staff like Willie Cole, Perry Nice, Wade Willie, Colin Lovequist, Gloria Evans, and of course the late, great Fred King. Congratulations on 100 years of serving Southern Saskatchewan.
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5: 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See?

0: It's Brendan from P90 Energy here. The Nias Country Drive. 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I was probably just cruising on the back roads, listening to the radio. 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
1: We would pick the junior broadcaster. He'd come up and join us for the hockey game. And we always, for I think 6 years, had a junior broadcaster join Bob Huber and I in the broadcast booth. And we had a lot of fun doing that. And I thought it was an awesome promotion.
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0: From the National Newsroom of the Canadian Press, I'm Karen Rebo. The next phase of Donald Trump's trade war on Canada took effect overnight. The U.S. president escalated his economic assault with new outright bans on certain incoming Canadian goods, including some alcoholic drinks, dairy byproducts, and motorcycles. While the trade restrictions on Canadian goods are unlikely to significantly affect Canadian economic growth in the near term, they could prove devastating for the affected industries and mark the latest fracture in our trade relationship. When asked about the bans against America's greatest ally yesterday, Trump said,
1: "Well, they want to have a deal with us. They call us all the time. The problem is that they've treated the United States very unfairly. They have been one of the worst countries in the entire world."
0: He added he's expecting Canada will return to the negotiating table in a few weeks with an apology and that the U.S. is going to win everything. Prime Minister Mark Carney is in Vancouver today, where he is set to make a major announcement related to the energy industry. According to his official itinerary, Carney will also make an announcement at a later event related to ocean protection. His BC visit comes as his Liberal government faces criticism from environmentalists for its sweeping economic and labor bill tabled last week. The Building Canada Strong Act would streamline project approvals for large industrial projects. Green Party leader Elizabeth May calls Bill C-39 a monster that can bulldoze over species at risk. Ontario Premier Doug Ford says Albertans need to stay in the Confederation fold. Ford and Alberta Premier Danielle Smith shared a stage yesterday as they discussed the economy and energy policy at an industry conference in Calgary. Both were asked whether separatist debates in Quebec and Alberta are helping or hurting Canada as our country tries to build the economy and develop its resources. Smith repeated her assertion that anger and estrangement had been building for years due to federal policies she said had undercut Alberta's ability to develop its oil and gas.
2: I'm very pleased to see that the Prime Minister recognized just how damaging it was to national unity and is prepared to work with us on making some of those changes. So there's work that needs to be done. We're not going to agree on 100% of things, but if we can agree on the big things and show that that things have really changed from where they were 18 months ago, I'm confident that we can bring our fellow Albertans along with us.
0: On October 19th, Albertans will vote in a referendum on whether to stay in Canada or whether it's time to hold a second binding referendum on leaving. And his longtime agent confirms to ABC News that actor Dennis Haskins has died. He was most famous for playing Mr. Belding on Saved by the Bell.
3: Hey, what is going on here?
0: His agent says everyone loved Mr. Belding, and those who got to know Dennis loved him even more. He was 75. An official cause of death has not been confirmed. This is the Canadian Press. In sports, in Monday night NFL football, it turns out the third-string quarterback for the Chicago Bears is pretty good, too. Case Keenum passed for 2 touchdowns in his first start in almost 3 years, and the Chicago Bears shut down the Philadelphia Eagles 27-7. The Toronto Maple Leafs acquired winger Kirill Marchenko from the Columbus Blue Jackets in a blockbuster trade Monday, then signed the 26-year-old to a 6-year, $75 million contract. Reports say goalie Elvis Merzlikins and winger Miles Wood are also joining Toronto, while Matthew Nyes, Stephen Lorenz, Emile Andre head to Columbus. A new season for the NHL kicks off tonight with the Carolina Hurricanes raising their championship banner before taking on the Florida Panthers. 4 Canadian teams are also in action, starting with number one draft pick Gavin McKenna and the Toronto Maple Leafs hosting a Montreal Canadiens team that made it to the Eastern Conference Final last season. From the Canadian Press, I'm Karen Rebo.
4: 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Safe and easy to use, Milligan Bio's road dust suppressant controls the dust, coats the surface, and reduces grading and maintenance needs. 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
1: Yes, we listened to Willie in the Morning and the Flea Market. 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I still chuckle at the flea market.
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0: Hey, this is Brett Kessel, and what a milestone in the Queen City. Congrats to all my friends at 620 CKRM on 100 memorable years on the air. I can't thank you enough for the support that you've given me, and to think that you were there to support the legends like George and Garth and Reba all through their careers too. That is so cool. It's an iconic station. It's going to be around for many more years to come. So cheers to a century on the air at 620 CKRM. I love you.
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1: 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Tuesday morning, Cody colliding with you. Gloria Evans is off for a few days. Boy, it is a foggy one out there this morning, especially downtown Regina. There is a fog advisory in place right now for the Broadview, Estevan, Indian Head, Weyburn, and Yorkton areas. So if you're driving to work this morning, driving to the gym, wherever you're going, just be careful out there. I thought maybe there was like a fire or something downtown Regina, but no, it was just the fog. You could see like the clouds of fog moving along. It was kind of a spooky, it was a very spooky look this morning, downtown Regina. Anyway, here we are. We're ready to go on a Tuesday morning. We've got tickets to give away for Riley Green. In case you missed that, his concert was announced yesterday morning, and he's going to be performing in Saskatoon coming up next year. So we've got tickets for that to give away. We're going to play Pick the Score this morning as well. And we just got a lot of things happening here. So we're very excited to get the day going. And we'll take a look at that forecast next.
2: 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I'm Dave Thomas, voice of the Saskatchewan Rough Riders. Friday is game day as the Riders take on the Calgary Stampeders. Countdown to kickoff with Tegan Whitco and Wes Cates is at 4:30. The pregame show's at 6:30. And kickoff with Luke Mullender and I is at 7:30. 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
5: CKRM, Saskatchewan weather.
1: 5:33, partly sunny today and high of 21. A few clouds tonight, low down to 8. Tomorrow, partly to mostly sunny, wind out of the west-northwest 20 to 30, high of 15, dropping down to 3. On Thursday, sunshine, wind out of the west-northwest 10 to 20, high of 14. Sunshine on Friday, 16, mostly sunny on Saturday, and a high of 16 degrees. Around the province this morning, fog advisories in place for Broadview, Estevan, Indian Head, Weyburn, and Yorkton areas. 6 right now at Assiniboia, 8 in Swift Current, 8 in Saskatoon, 10 for Yorkton, 11 Broadview, 6s in Estevan and Weyburn, mostly cloudy Moose Jaw, 7. Regina right now, it's clear. Wind out of the southeast at 15, harvest humidity 98%, it's 6.

0: Fast Cars and Freedom from Rascal Flats on the Voice of Saskatchewan, 620 CKRM. 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There is an advocacy group in Ottawa right now wanting Ottawa to launch a public inquiry into the transgender laws of both Alberta and Saskatchewan. 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Would you like to see a federal inquiry into Saskatchewan's laws regarding transgender students? Yes or no? 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They've been serving Regina and Southern Saskatchewan for 46 years now. Coming up on 47 years. 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

0: one of my favorites from Pam Tillis, Spilled Perfume, Country's Greatest Hits, 620 CKRM. Well, good morning to you. I'm Cody Glidden. It's 552, 21 degrees is what we're looking for today. Right now it's clear and 6, a little bit of fog in some areas of the province. Not too bad for the 29th day of September. Coffee day today, and it's mocha day too. Real easy to make a mocha. It was on this day in 1931, three coal miners in Estevan were killed by RCMP after a protest became violent. The Chevy Camaro was introduced on this day in 1966. One of my favorite shows. I watch this show every time I go home from work. I turn it on, and I think a lot of people started up bars and pubs thinking it was going to be exactly like Cheers. And it wasn't. Cheers premiered on this day, 1982, and it was September 29th, 2004, when the Expos played their last game in Montreal before moving to Washington, D.C. They lost to the Marlins that day, 9-1. A few birthdays here. Kevin Durant, 38. Russell Peters, turning 56. Andrew Dice Clay, 69. And Bryant Gumbel is 78.
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3: 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And Dean Brody and the Recklaws are coming to Moose Jaw Monday, November 9th at Temple Garden Center. It's the Hometown Heroes Tour. 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

0: Good morning, Saskatchewan. It's 6 o'clock. From the Sask Today newsroom, I'm Corey Atkinson with your 620 CKRM News. Regina police are warning drivers, pedestrians, and cyclists to slow down and stay alert after 10 vehicle collisions involving the vulnerable road users in 10 days. Multiple people were injured, including a 6-year-old girl and an adult woman who were both seriously hurt but not critically injured. A 34-year-old e-bike rider was killed in a September 19th collision. Police say the crashes are spread across the city with no clear pattern or indication impaired driving is causing the increase. Inspector Jason Gunderson of the RPS says police are concerned.
1: As users of the road, we're all responsible for the safety of the road. That includes drivers, pedestrians, and cyclists, or if you're riding an e-bike or an e-scooter, everybody is responsible to basically be safe out there and be aware of your surroundings at all times.
0: Officers are urging everyone to watch intersections and crosswalks carefully. Child care providers and QP Saskatchewan are warning that funding changes could put pressure on centres and lead to closures across the province. A town hall was held in Regina yesterday to discuss concerns about the child care sector. Providers are calling for changes to the funding model, saying costs are rising and some centres are struggling financially. The Saskatchewan government says it remains committed to affordable child care and signed a 5-year extension for $10 a day care. The province says 94% of its space creation target has been reached. Transgender and gender diverse advocates from Alberta and Saskatchewan are calling on the federal government to investigate what they describe as a suspension of charter rights for transgender people in the two provinces. The executive director of TransAction Alberta, Victoria Buchholz, says many are asking if this is now a place where they belong.
2: That is a shocking statement that people have to make in this country where so many people pride themselves on a country that is inclusive, that is welcoming, that is for everyone. And we have spaces now in this province, in this country, that trans people don't feel welcome. And this doesn't just affect trans people specifically, but all members of the gender diverse community.
0: TransAction Alberta wants the House of Commons to undertake an inquiry into the impact of provincial laws affecting transgender and gender diverse youth. And a new digital book is exploring how generations of Indigenous artists have responded to the residential school system and its ongoing legacy. Art, Truth, and Reconciliation by renowned curator, scholar, and Plains Cree artist Gerald McMaster was released yesterday by the Art Canada Institute. One of the pieces featured is by Siksika Nation member Adrian Stimson. He says art can be an easy outlet to tackle heavy subject matter.
3: Artwork throughout time and history can be very confronting. And, you know, and I think that in that confrontation, it opens up a space for people to examine themselves in relation to that.
0: The book features a collection of 70 works spanning drawings by children who attended residential schools, pieces by survivors, and artworks by intergenerational survivors. That was your 620 CKRM News. 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
4: Good morning, I'm Dave Thomas. It was back to work for the Saskatchewan Roughriders on Monday as the team was on the field getting set for Friday's pivotal matchup against Calgary. Speaking of pivots, quarterback Trevor Harris didn't work out with the first team offense, but head coach Corey Mace reassured Rider Nation.
5: Yeah, just not feeling 100. You know, it was, I know he ordered sushi the night before the game, so I don't know if he's a sashimi guy. I don't know what's going on there, but no, he'll be okay.
4: The Riders were focused and seemingly frustrated by last week's 31-24 setback in BC. Linebacker Jameer Thurman.
6: I saw two play drives of touchdowns. I know in my career, I've never allowed that in a game before, so that's something that hurt us big time, because that's 14 points on the board, and they didn't even have to work for it. So we got to look in the mirror and find a way. We can't allow that to happen ever again.
4: The Riders will practice again this morning. Off the field, they signed a pair of players yesterday. The Riders added American defensive lineman Trevin Ma'ai and American wide receiver Marcus Sanders Jr. In a corresponding move, the green and white released defensive back Millard Bradford III and receiver Vaishon Genesis. South of the border, Case Keenum passed for 2 touchdowns in his first start in almost 3 years and powered the Chicago Bears to a 27-7 victory over the Philadelphia Eagles. Keenum stepped in for the injured Caleb Williams and threw for 247 yards in the victory. To the ice where the NHL's regular season opens tonight with a handful of games, including the Toronto Maple Leafs taking on the Montreal Canadiens and Edmonton home to Vancouver. Off the ice, a blockbuster trade for the Maple Leafs. Toronto acquired skilled winger Kirill Marchenko from the Columbus Blue Jackets yesterday and signed him to a 6-year, $75 million contract. The deal also brings goalie Elvis Merzlikins and winger Miles Wood to Toronto, while Columbus gets power forward Matthew Nye, center Stephen Lorenz, defenseman Emil Andre, and a second-round draft pick. And that's your sports. Get the latest on your team from our team with the Sports Cage Insider Report. 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
7: Precision weather for today, partly sunny, wind out of the west-southwest 15 to 30, and a high of 21. Partly cloudy tonight, the wind will stick around, low down to 8. Partly to mostly sunny tomorrow, wind out of the west-northwest 20 to 30, high of 15 with a low of 3. Sunshine on Thursday, wind out of the west-northwest 10 to 20, high of 14. Partly sunny Friday, 16, mostly sunny on Saturday, and a high of 16 degrees. Around the province, fog advisory. Advisories in place for Broadview, Estevan, Weyburn, Indian Head, and Yorkton areas. 6 right now to Assiniboia, Swift Current 8 along with Saskatoon, Yorkton Melville at 10, Broadview Mooseman 11, 6s in Estevan and Weyburn, mostly cloudy Moose Jaw 7. In Regina right now, it's clear, wind out of the southeast at 15, humidity 98%, it's 6. Rise and shine, 6:06. Cody Gwyden flying solo. Gloria Evans is off for a couple of days. Another classic country group is calling it quits. They're on their farewell tour. I'll give you details on who coming up in 6 minutes. Roads this morning, Broadway Avenue East at McKay Street to Francis Street. Starting at 8:30 this morning, the road will be moving to road closures to complete road work. And Connaught Street, North Railway Street to 12th Avenue, will be closed until the 14th. They're doing some water repair connections out that way.

0: Playing country's greatest hits, 620 CKRM, that's George Fox, fell in love and I can't get out. 615 with Cody Lydon, good morning, mainly clear, and 6, sunrise is at 655, sunset 641 as we take a peek at what is going on in the world of country music news. Well, I can tell you the Gatlin Brothers are officially on their farewell tour. Larry, Steve, and Rudy Gatlin decided it was time to call it a career after 70 years of making music together. They admit they don't have an exact farewell date, but they're looking at May 2028. Right now, they're on a tour across the U.S. No Canadian dates have been announced just yet. From the old to the new, Jordan Davis has released a new song called Mess. He co-wrote it with Jacob Davis, Travis Wood, and Paul DiGiovanni. It talks about the reckless side of heartbreak and wondering if you should let that person back into your life, even though you know how it's going to end. Mess is the follow-up to Davis's number one single, Turn This Truck Around. And the 2027 C2C Music Festival in the United Kingdom has announced their lineup of country singers. Riley Green, Ashley McBride, Jelly Roll, Midland, Cole Swindell, and Canada's Owen Rigling, among others, will be performing in London, Manchester, and Glasgow March 12th, 13th, and 14th. Tickets will be going on sale this Friday. That's a look at country music news for this Tuesday morning.
1: The Great Depression hit the prairie coal fields incredibly hard, setting the stage for a tragic confrontation. I'm Will Manzik, and this is 100 Years of CKRM. On September 29th, 1931, hundreds of striking coal miners from Beanfeight paraded into Estevan. They were demanding better wages, safer working conditions, and the basic right to be recognized by the Mine Workers Union of Canada. Corporate owners flatly refused their demands. As the peaceful motorcade entered the town square, they were met by a heavy police roadblock. Tensions quickly boiled over into chaos. The Royal Canadian Mounted Police opened fire on the crowd, killing 3 local miners and severely injuring dozens more. Known forever as Black Tuesday, the Estevan riot highlighted the hopelessness of prairie workers during the Great Depression. It remains one of the darkest, most enduring legacies of the Canadian labor movement. Read more at sastoday.ca and 620ckrm.com. With 100 years of CKRM, I'm Will Manzik.
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4: 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Sunshine today, wind out of the west-southwest, 15 to 30 kilometers an hour, and a high of 21. Partly cloudy tonight, wind out of the northwest, 10 to 15, gusting to 29, low down to 8. Partly to mostly sunny tomorrow, bit of a breeze, high of 15 with a low of 3. Sunny on Thursday, high 14, partly sunny Friday, 16, and mostly sunny on Saturday, high of 16 degrees. A little foggy in some areas of the province this morning. There is a fog advisory in place for the Broadview, Estevan, Indian Head, Weyburn, and Yorkton areas. 7 in Assiniboia right now, Swift Current at 9, 8 in Saskatoon, Yorkton, Melville, 10, Broadview, Mooseman, 11, Estevan, 6, 4 in Weyburn, mostly cloudy, Moose Jaw 7. Downtown Regina mainly clear. Wind out of the southeast at 14. Harvest humidity 96%. 6 degrees with Doc Walker.

0: She hasn't always been this way. Doc Walker from the Voice of Saskatchewan, 620 CKRM. 624, Cody Glyden hanging out with you this morning. When I grew up on the farm, we had cattle. On our farm, we had Charley cows. And it never failed. Just when you were planning on going somewhere, even just for a day trip down to like Kenosi Lake, for example, you'd have the car packed up and then all of a sudden the phone would ring. And it would be your neighbor saying, hey, do you guys have such and such a tags? And yeah, well, your cows are out. So instead of going to the lake or doing a nice little day trip, it was off to the pasture to go and fix fence and get the cows in instead. So a lot of respect to all those who have cattle. And that's why we have the 620 CKRM Ranch Roundup. A lot of ranchers will be bringing the cows home from the pasture or the community pasture. And we want to recognize those loyal cattle producers. That's why we got the Ranch Roundup, where Agri-News Director Ryan Young will be coming out to your pasture to deliver hot coffee and muffins just before the roundup begins. And this is a lot of fun. Usually Gloria and I will go out on one or two trips. I was out to a community pasture just, I guess, kind of south of Hallbright. We were south there, kind of right between the Weyburn and Estevan area. And what a beautiful morning. It was such a great day. Met one of the sweetest dogs out there. So who knows, maybe we'll be coming out to your community pasture with hot coffee and muffins, courtesy of Tim Hortons. And thank you to our sponsors for making the roundup possible. McBids, Nelson GM, Croft Electric, and Bircham Ranch. You can register your pasture by going over to our website. 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Fill out the information at 620CKRM.com.
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0: Good morning, Saskatchewan. 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From the Sask Today newsroom, I'm Corey Atkinson with your 6:20 CKRM News. Regina police are urging everyone to pay closer attention on the roads after 10 collisions involving pedestrians, cyclists, or e-bike riders in just 10 days. The incidents have left several people injured and one person dead. Police say a 6-year-old girl and an adult woman were among those recently hurt. Inspector Jason Gunderson of the Regina Police Service says pedestrians and drivers need to share the road and that drivers have a bigger responsibility.
1: And in that, we ask them that as you approach an intersection, be sure of your surroundings, that you stop, that you look both ways, that you're looking for pedestrians, to remind them that pedestrians at any marked crosswalk or at any intersection have the right of way.
0: Drivers are being reminded to slow down, watch crosswalks, and never pass a vehicle stopped for pedestrians. Child care advocates in Saskatchewan are raising concerns about funding changes introduced July 1st, saying they are making it harder for some centres to remain financially sustainable. QP Saskatchewan and Child Care Now held a town hall in Regina yesterday to discuss the issue. They want the changes reversed and the funding model reviewed. The Saskatchewan government says the changes are meant to stabilize the system after rapid growth. The province says it remains committed to $10 a day child care and will continue supporting new spaces and early childhood educators. Foreign Affairs Minister Anita Anand is promising more funding to support Ukrainians who make it home after being abducted by Russia. Officials in Ukraine say Russia has abducted 20,000 Ukrainian children since it invaded Ukraine's Crimea region in 2014 and launched a full-scale invasion in 2022. They believe more than 2,500 of those children have since returned, but Anand says those numbers might be an underestimate.
2: Are there more that are unaccounted for by those figures, both

0: on the 2,500 side and the 20,000 side? In all likelihood, yes.
1: Anand announced the funding in Toronto yesterday at a conference where Ukrainian youth and a former prisoner of war shared harrowing stories of Russian captivity. And renowned curator, scholar, and Plains Cree artist Gerald McMaster is out with a new book examining art and the residential school system ahead of tomorrow's annual National Day for Truth and Reconciliation. The digital book, called Art, Truth, and Reconciliation, explores how generations of Indigenous artists have responded to the residential school system and its ongoing legacy. McMaster hopes non-Indigenous readers begin to question what their role in reconciliation is.
2: We've got to start somewhere. We've got to renew relationships. So how do we do that? Perhaps it begins not just with Indigenous folks themselves, but with non-Indigenous folks and understanding the truth and the stories that where we are today.
1: Artists included in the book say it's one of the largest collections of artworks that focuses solely on the residential school system. That was your 620 CKRM News. Read more stories from around your community and around the province at sasktoday.ca and 620ckrm.com.
3: Good morning, I'm Dave Thomas. Focus, intensity, and frustration was on display as the Saskatchewan Roughriders opened their practice week at Mosaic Stadium yesterday. The green and white practiced for the first time since their setback in BC on Friday night. Linebacker Jameer Thurman spoke to the emotion.
4: We got to execute on game day. All it comes down to is execution on game day. And we got to find a way to make sure that we harp on that even more, and it starts in practice. So we got to up our intensity in practice. We got to find ways to get guys going so where that stuff doesn't happen in the game.
3: Not taking first team reps at practice yesterday was Trevor Harris, who was under the weather, while Canadian defensive back Tavon Campbell was back on the field for the first time since breaking his arm August 1st against Edmonton.
5: Good. I feel healthy. I feel, you know, as good as I can feel after, you know, what I've been through, but it's just day by day, just getting back to the swing of things.
3: The Riders will host Calgary on Friday night in a pivotal West Division showdown. To the NFL Monday Nighter, where it was no Caleb Williams, no problem for Chicago. Case Keenum passed for 2 touchdowns in his first start in almost 3 years and powered the Bears to a 27-7 victory over Philadelphia. And an NHL blockbuster trade on the eve of the regular season opening. Toronto has acquired winger Kirill Marchenko from the Columbus Blue Jackets and signed him to a 6-year, $75 million contract. The deal also brings goaltender Elvis Merzlikins and winger Miles Wood to Toronto, while the Leafs sent power forward Matthew Nyes, veteran center Steven Lorenz, defenseman Emil Andre, and a second-round pick the other way. And that's your sports. Get the latest on your team delivered right to your phone with the Sports Cage Insider Report. 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
6: Today's forecast, partly sunny, wind out of the west-southwest, 15 to 30 kilometers an hour, and high of 21. Few clouds tonight, wind northwest, 10 to 15, gusting to 29, low down to 8. Partly sunny tomorrow, bit of a breeze once again, high of 15 with a low of 3. Sunny Thursday, high 14, partly sunny on Friday, high of 16, and on Saturday, mostly sunny with a high of 16. Fog in parts of Saskatchewan this morning, including Broadview, Estevan, Indian Head, Weyburn, and Yorkton areas. It's 7 in Assiniboia, Swift Current 9, 8 in Saskatoon, Yorkton Melville at 10, Broadview Moosomin 11, 6 in Estevan, Weyburn 4, mostly cloudy Moose Jaw 7 degrees. In Regina right now, it's mainly clear. Wind out of the southeast at 14, harvest humidity 96%, it's 6.
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0: 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You can find us on X. 644. Now, the city of Regina is extending the off-leash dog runs in the outdoor boarded rinks this fall. You can thank Mother Nature for that. It's been such a decent fall that the city has decided to allow dog owners to keep using those outdoor rink areas until November the 20th, and then they're going to be locked up, and then the city crews can get them ready in time for winter skating. So there you go. If you got to walk the dog this morning and you want to take him off leash, those outdoor temporary, or I guess seasonal, outdoor areas are going to be okay for the dogs. Just make sure you pick up after your dog, okay? Because come winter time, when skating season rolls around, nobody wants to be on an epic breakaway in shinny and then wipe out on a frozen dog turd.
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3: Good morning. As farmers on the prairies race against time to bring in the harvest, they're also dealing with record-high fuel prices. Conservative leader Pierre Poilievre was again making the case for the federal government to eliminate taxes on diesel to help those industries, including agriculture, that depend on diesel fuel to power their operations. Last week during question period, Prime Minister Mark Carney blamed various world events for rising fuel prices. Poilievre agreed with that to a point.
4: The war in Iran, the dispute, the war in Ukraine, these are all factors, but they do not explain why Canada is paying 32 cents a liter more than the United States for diesel, or why we're paying 40 cents a liter more than the rest of the world. All the other countries of the world have to contend with the wars and the other global factors, but none of them are the majority of them are not paying as much as Canada. Only Europe is paying as much and slightly more. And that is another reason why we don't want to impose European taxes here at home. The Grain Growers Association says that fuel for one combine could cost $15,000 more this year than last for the harvest. You will pay that at the grocery store. For a farm running six combines, that could be $90,000 in extra fuel costs this year. When farmers and truckers pay more, the price gets passed on to you. What's most outrageous about the fact Canadians are paying more is we should have the cheapest diesel in the world. We have the fourth biggest supply of oil. Why aren't we using our oil to power our people? We should be energy independent, and you, the Canadian family, should enjoy the price savings from that.
3: Prime Minister Carney put some of the blame for rising gas prices on the provinces when he responded to the issue in question period last week.
5: The provinces put taxes on diesel. The provinces put taxes on gasoline. The biggest difference between Canada and the United States is the provincial taxes on those carburants. But also, Mr. Speaker, I draw attention to the Build Canada Strong Act, which will allow this country to build new refineries and keep diesel prices lower.
3: Based on current regulatory and construction practices in Canada, a fully functional refinery could take upwards of 15 years to complete. And that's the Morning Farm Show. I'm Ryan Young. Have a nice day.
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0: 620 CKRM merry-go-round from Casey Musgraves. Good morning, 9 minutes away from 7 o'clock. Sherry, baby, Sherry, can you come out tonight? Yeah, Sherry, can you come on out tonight? Flashback is happening at the Kinexus Arts Center, and phone up your buddy Sherry or any of your friends and grab your tickets for this show because it is going to be a lot of fun. 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This is from the creators of the hit shows Oh What a Night and 4x4. 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
5: 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And Dean Brody and the Recklaws are coming to Moose Jaw Monday, November 9th at Temple Garden Center. 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

0: Good morning, Saskatchewan. It's 7 o'clock. From the Sask Today newsroom, I'm Corey Atkinson with your 620 CKRM News. Regina police are reminding all road users to stay alert after 10 collisions involving pedestrians, cyclists, or e-bike riders were reported across the city in 10 days. Several people were injured, including a 6-year-old girl and an adult woman, while a 34-year-old e-bike rider died in a September 19th crash. Inspector Jason Gunderson of the Regina Police Service said they are asking drivers to slow down, watch intersections, and give pedestrians plenty of space, but also asks consideration from pedestrians.
1: I think it comes down to road safety. Everybody needs to be aware and just take some extra time as we're driving to get places, even if we're on, or as we're walking, take those extra steps, right? Pay attention, be aware of your surroundings, and just look both ways before crossing the road.
0: Police say there is no clear pattern linking the collisions and no current sign that impaired driving is responsible. A Regina town hall is highlighting concerns from child care providers about the financial future of the sector in Saskatchewan. QP Saskatchewan and Child Care Now say funding changes brought in July 1st are putting pressure on providers and could lead to more closures. They're calling for a full review of the funding model and more support for workers. The provincial government says the changes are designed to make the system sustainable. It also says Saskatchewan has reached 94% of its target for creating 28,000 child care spaces. Ontario Premier Doug Ford says Albertans need to stay in the Confederation fold. Ford and Alberta Premier Danielle Smith shared a stage yesterday as they discussed the economy and energy policy at an industry conference in Calgary. Both were asked whether separatist debates in Quebec and Alberta are helping or hurting Canada as the country tries to build the economy and develop its resources. Smith repeated her assertions that anger and estrangement had been building for years due to federal policies she said had undercut Alberta's ability to develop its oil and gas.
2: I'm very pleased to see that the Prime Minister recognized just how damaging it was to national unity and is prepared to work with us on making some of those changes. So there's work that needs to be done. We're not going to agree on 100% of things, but if we can agree on the big things and show that that things have really changed from where they were 18 months ago, I'm confident that we can bring our fellow Albertans along with us.
0: On October 19th, Albertans will vote in a referendum on whether to stay in Canada or whether it's time to hold a second binding referendum on leaving Confederation. And Indigenous Services Minister Mandy Galmasti has been noncommittal when asked about criminalizing residential school denialism after a group linked with white nationalism reportedly staged a demonstration in the BC interior. She spoke yesterday after the chief of a First Nation said a group of masked individuals dropped a banner from an overpass in Kamloops, questioning reports of human burials at the former sites of residential schools.
3: I acknowledge that the opposition is taking a position and trying to move something forward. That comes from them. And we have to be led by community to ensure that the decisions that we make is truly reflective of what they want to receive in terms of support.
0: The banner demonstration happened just ahead of the National Day for Truth and Reconciliation, a day to honor the children who attended residential schools and to remember the loved ones who never came home. That was your 620 CKRM News. Read more stories from around your community and around the province at sasktoday.ca and 620ckrm.com.
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5: Good morning, I'm Dave Thomas. The Saskatchewan Roughriders have turned their attention to Calgary. The Green and White were on the field Monday for the first time since their loss in Vancouver last week, dropping their record to 8-6. The Riders host the 7-8 Stampeders on Friday night at Mosaic Stadium. Riders linebacker Jameer Thurman agreed that there has to be a sense of urgency.
6: I mean, we have 4 games left in the regular season. The intensity should be at an all-time high. A sense of urgency should be at an all-time high because where we are right now, we're still fighting for playoffs right now. I mean, the jobs are on the line every single week, and we got to figure it out. Because I can tell you right now, I'm not going home early.
5: Now, not working with the first-team offense yesterday was quarterback Trevor Harris, who was under the weather, while defensive back Tavon Campbell was back for the first time since injuring his arm in Edmonton on August 1st. Off the field, the Riders signed a pair of players yesterday. They added American defensive lineman Trevin Ma'ai and American wide receiver Marcus Sanders Jr. In a corresponding move, the Green and White released defensive back Millard Bradford III and receiver Vaishon Genesis. South of the border, Case Keenum passed for 2 touchdowns in his first start in almost 3 years and powered the Chicago Bears to a 27-7 victory over the Philadelphia Eagles. Keenum stepped in for the injured Caleb Williams and threw for 247 yards in the victory. To the ice, where the NHL's regular season will open tonight with a handful of games, including the Toronto Maple Leafs taking on the Montreal Canadiens and Edmonton home to Vancouver. Off the ice, a blockbuster trade for the Maple Leafs. Toronto acquired skilled winger Kirill Marchenko from the Columbus Blue Jackets yesterday and signed him to a six-year, $75 million contract. The deal also brings goalie Elvis Merzlikins and winger Miles Wood to Toronto, while Columbus gets power forward Matthew Nyes, center Steven Lorenz, defenseman Emil Andre, and a second-round draft pick. And that's your sports. Don't miss the latest on your team. 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
4: 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Today's forecast, partly sunny, wind out of the west-southwest, 15 to 30 kilometers an hour, and high of 21. Few clouds tonight, wind northwest, 10 to 15, gusting to 29, low down to 8. Partly sunny tomorrow, bit of a breeze once again. High of 15 with a low of 3. Sunny Thursday, high 14. Partly sunny on Friday, high of 16. And on Saturday, mostly sunny with a high of 16. Fog in parts of Saskatchewan this morning. Morning, including Broadview, Estevan, Indian Head, Weyburn, and Yorkton areas. It's 7 in Assiniboia, Swift Current 9, 8 in Saskatoon, Yorkton Melville at 10, Broadview Moosomin 11, 6 in Estevan, Weyburn 4, mostly cloudy Moose Jaw 7 degrees. In Regina right now, it's mainly clear. Wind out of the southeast at 14. Harvest humidity, 96%. It's 6.
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1: Rise and shine, 7:08. I'm Cody Glyden flying solo. Coming up this hour, a chance for you to win tickets to Riley Green. You want to be listening for that. Tomorrow is National Day for Truth and Reconciliation. That means Regina Transit will be running on the Sunday routes and schedules, and a paratransit service will be operating on a holiday schedule from 8 a.m. to 9 p.m. The information center and ride line will be closed for tomorrow.

0: Voice of Saskatchewan, 620 CKRM, George Canyon. Looks like a good day to ride. Yeah, it does. A little bit of sun, a little bit of cloud. On our way to a high of 21 today. It's 7:17. I'm Cody Glyden. Good morning. And we announced yesterday that Riley Green is going to be at SaskTel Center in Saskatoon April the 10th with special guests Hannah McFarland, Jake Worthington, and Muscadine Bloodline. Now, I'll tell you, I think it was, what, 2 years ago or 3 years ago, Jake Worthington was at Country Thunder Saskatchewan, and both Gloria and I looked at each other after we saw that show and went, wow, this guy is so 90s country. He's got a mullet. He kind of sounds a bit like Mark Chestnut. He's really, really good. And of course, Riley Green, well, it's pretty hard to beat Riley Green nowadays. Tickets for that show will be going on sale this Friday at 10 a.m. But I want you to beat the box office with 620 CKRM. Caller number 9, if you haven't won anything with us in the past 30 days, you get to play Riley Green trivia. Name that girl. There was this girl, and you have to identify the correct answer. All right, and then you have the tickets. So caller number 9 right now, 936-6262. Long distance, 1-866-767-0620.
1: The Great Depression hit the Prairie coal fields incredibly hard, setting the stage for a tragic confrontation. I'm Will Mantic, and this is 100 Years of CKRM. On September 29th, 1931, hundreds of striking coal miners from Bean Fate paraded into Estevan. They were demanding better wages, safer working conditions, and the basic right to be recognized by the Mine Workers Union of Canada. Corporate owners flatly refused their demands. As the peaceful motorcade entered the town square, they were met by a heavy police roadblock. Tensions quickly boiled over into chaos. The Royal Canadian Mounted Police opened fire on the crowd, killing 3 local miners and severely injuring dozens more. Known forever as Black Tuesday, the Estevan riot highlighted the hopelessness of prairie workers during the Great Depression. It remains one of the darkest, most enduring legacies of the Canadian labor movement. Read more at sastoday.ca and 620ckrm.com. With 100 years of CKRM, I'm Will Manzik.
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0: It's 7:20. Before we jump into the forecast, we have got Nick on the line here. Nick from Dysart, how you doing this morning?
5: I'm doing good. How about you, Cody?
0: Not too bad at all. Now, did you get a chance to see Riley Green at Country Thunder Saskatchewan this past summer?
5: I did not get out to Country Thunder, but we saw him a few years back at the Connexus Arts Center. It was one of the best shows we've ever been to.
0: Well, he's coming back to Saskatchewan, and we want to send you there, but first you got to answer this question correctly. Are you ready?
5: Okay, I'll try.
0: Hey, Nick, there was this girl who was the first female Canadian to have a career out of this world. Who was it?
5: Oh, boy.
0: That's a tough one, isn't it? There was this girl who was the first female Canadian to have a career out of this world.
5: Shania Twain.
0: Not Shania Twain, but Nick, thank you for trying.
5: Okay, thank you.
6: Take care. All right, maybe Nadine has got the right answer. Nadine, how you doing this morning?
7: I'm okay, thank you.
6: That's good. Have you ever seen Riley Green before?
7: Yes, I did. We've seen him at Country Thunder this summer.
6: And what a show it was, right?
7: It was fabulous.
6: Yeah, well, let's maybe see if you can go and check him out again. That's all you want to do. You just want to go and check him out. You don't really care what he sings, right?
7: Well, of course.
6: Nadine, there was this girl who was the first female Canadian to have a career out of this world. Who was it?
7: Oh, boy.
6: Got a few people stumped on this one.
7: I'm assuming it's an astronaut.
6: Possibly.
7: I'm sorry.
6: You just can't
7: drawing a total blank.
6: Just drawing a blank. Doesn't that happen? Don't you hate when that happens?
7: Yeah. It does.
6: Well, thanks for trying.
7: Okay, thank you.
6: Take care. All right, let's see. We'll take one more, then we got to jump into the forecast here. Let's see who this is. Good morning. Who have I got here?
8: Hi, it's Nicole.
6: Nicole, where are you calling from?
8: Sintaluda.
6: Okay, now... let's see if we can send this Sintaluda girl to the big city in Saskatoon. Do you think you'd like to go see Riley Green?
8: Yes, I sure would.
6: You probably wouldn't call me if you didn't want to go, right?
8: Right.
6: Hey, Nicole, there was this girl who was the first female Canadian to have a career out of this world. Who was it?
8: Terry Clark?
6: Not Terry Clark. Thank you for trying, though. I appreciate that. Call. Alrighty. Well, this one's got a few people stumped, but you know what? We should do this.
9: CKRM, Saskatchewan weather.
6: Because the farmers want to know if they're going to be able to combine today or tomorrow, and the answer is probably. Partly sunny today, that wind out of the west-southwest 15 to 30 kilometers an hour and a high of 21. Partly cloudy tonight, wind out of the northwest 10 to 15, gusting at 29, low down to 8, partly to mostly sunny tomorrow. 15 degrees, dropping down to 3 tomorrow night. On Thursday, sunshine 14, Friday, sunshine 16, and Saturday, mostly sunny with a high of 16. 6 right now in Assiniboia, Swift Current 9, 8 in Saskatoon, 10 in Yorkton, Broadview also at 10. Estevan 6-4 in Weyburn, mostly cloudy, Moose Jaw 8 degrees. Regina right now, mostly cloudy, wind out of the southeast 15, humidity 91%. It's 5 degrees.
9: CKRM.
6: Let's head back to the phone lines and see if we can get a right answer this time. Hi there, who's this?
10: Nolan,
6: where are you calling from?
10: Regina.
6: All right, Nolan, let's see if we can send you off to Saskatoon for Riley Green. Have you ever seen Riley Green before?
10: No, I haven't.
6: How about any of the other people that will be accompanying him on that tour, including Jake Worthington? Have you seen him?
10: Yeah, I think I saw Jake Worthington open for somebody else before.
6: Oh, what a show he puts on. All righty, let's see if we can get a right answer here. There was this girl, Nolan, who was the first female Canadian to have a career out of this world.
10: Roberta Bondar?
6: Roberta Bondar. Now, why would you think Roberta Bondar? That's a pretty random person just to throw out there.
10: She's a Canadian astronaut.
6: She is a Canadian astronaut, and she is the first to travel to space, the first Canadian female to travel to space. And you know what? That's a career out of this world. Nolan, you're going to Riley Green.
10: Awesome. Thank you.
6: Way to go. What a show it's going to be. Now, you got a pair of tickets. You beat the box office with 620 CKRM. Any idea on who you're going to take with you, or do you think your phone's going to be blowing up with people going, hey, remember me? I'd like to go.
10: Yeah, not sure, but it's my mom's birthday weekend, so maybe I'll take her.
6: Oh, now that's a good son. That's a good son. Yeah. Hey, Nolan, you hang on the line. We're going to get more information from you and get you set up with these tickets. Right now, it's Colin Ray, and I Think About You, country's greatest hits, 620 CKRM. Good morning, Saskatchewan.

0: and I think about you on the Voice of Saskatchewan, 620 CKRM. Good morning, 727. Congratulations, Nolan Masney of Regina, winner of a pair of tickets to Riley Green. He beat the box office. And you know something? The winning doesn't end. We'll give you a chance to win tickets to the Saskatchewan Roughriders home game this Friday. That's coming up after 8.
1: 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Thermos? Check. Lunchbox? 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
0: 620 CKRM, good morning, Saskatchewan. We have got some traveling to do once again. This time, we're off to Bronco Plumbing and Heating. Cam is on the line. Cam, good morning. How are you today?
3: Excellent. And you?
0: Not too bad at all. 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You're back at it.
3: Yeah, we're back at it. 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
3: Well, we're going to check the anode rod and do a flux on that tank to make sure that it's going to operate properly.
0: And it's so convenient. You don't spend a lot of time out there. It's pretty quick, isn't it?
3: Yeah, we're in and out in less than an hour, typically.
0: Now, if somebody wants more information on getting a water heater rental, what's the best way to get a hold of you, Cam?
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7: Good morning, Saskatchewan. It's 7:30. From the Sask Today Newsroom, I'm Corey Atkinson with your 620 CKRM News. Regina police are warning drivers, pedestrians, and cyclists to slow down and stay alert after 10 vehicle collisions involving the vulnerable road users in 10 days. Multiple people were injured, including a 6-year-old girl and an adult woman who were both seriously hurt but not critically injured. A 34-year-old e-bike rider was killed in a September 19th collision. Police say the crashes are spread across the city with no clear pattern or indication impaired driving is causing the increase. Inspector Jason Gunderson of the RPS says police are concerned.
8: As users of the road, we're all responsible for the safety of the road. That includes drivers, pedestrians, and cyclists, or if you're riding an e-bike or an e-scooter, everybody is responsible to basically be safe out there and be aware of your surroundings at all times.
7: Officers are urging everyone to watch intersections and crosswalks carefully. Child care providers and QP Saskatchewan are warning that funding changes could put pressure on centers and lead to closures across the province. A town hall was held in Regina yesterday to discuss concerns about the child care sector. Providers are calling for changes to the funding model, saying costs are rising and some centers are struggling financially. The Saskatchewan government says it remains committed to affordable child care and signed a 5-year extension for $10 a day care. The province says 94% of its space creation target has been reached. Transgender and gender diverse advocates from Alberta and Saskatchewan are calling on the federal government to investigate what they describe as a suspension of charter rights for transgender people in the two provinces. The executive director of TransAction Alberta, Victoria Buchholz, says many are asking if this is now a place where they belong.
9: That is a shocking statement that people have to make in this country where so many people pride themselves on a country that is inclusive, that is welcoming, that is for everyone. And we have spaces now in this province, in this country, that trans people don't feel welcome. And this doesn't just affect trans people specifically, but all members of the gender diverse community.
7: TransAction Alberta wants the House of Commons to undertake an inquiry into the impact of provincial laws affecting transgender and gender diverse youth. And a new digital book is exploring how generations of Indigenous artists have responded to the residential school system and its ongoing legacy. Art, Truth, and Reconciliation by renowned curator, scholar, and Plains Cree artist Gerald McMaster was released yesterday by the Art Canada Institute. One of the pieces featured is by Siksika Nation member Adrian Stimson. He says art can be an easy outlet to tackle heavy subject matter.
10: Artwork throughout time and history can be very confronting. And, you know, and I think that in that confrontation, it opens up a space for people to examine themselves in relation to that.
7: The book features a collection of 70 works spanning drawings by children who attended residential schools, pieces by survivors, and artworks by intergenerational survivors. That was your 620 CKRM News. Read more stories from around your community and around the province at sasktoday.ca and 620ckrm.com.
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14: Good morning, I'm Dave Thomas. Focus, intensity, and frustration was on display as the Saskatchewan Roughriders opened their practice week at Mosaic Stadium yesterday. The green and white practiced for the first time since their setback in BC on Friday night. Linebacker Jameer Thurman spoke to the emotion.
15: We got to execute on game day. All it comes down to is execution on game day. And we got to find a way to make sure that we harp on that even more. And it starts in practice. So we got to up our intensity in practice. We got to find ways to get guys going so where that stuff doesn't happen in the game.
14: Not taking first team reps at practice yesterday was Trevor Harris, who was under the weather, while Canadian defensive back Tavon Campbell was back on the field for the first time since breaking his arm August 1st against Edmonton.
16: Good. I feel healthy. I feel, you know, as good as I can feel after, you know, what I've been through, but... it's just day by day, just getting back to the swing of things.
14: The Riders will host Calgary on Friday night in a pivotal West Division showdown. To the NFL Monday Nighter, where it was no Caleb Williams, no problem for Chicago. Case Keenum passed for 2 touchdowns in his first start in almost 3 years and powered the Bears to a 27-7 victory over Philadelphia. And an NHL blockbuster trade on the eve of the regular season opening. Toronto has acquired winger Kirill Marchenko from the Columbus Blue Jackets and signed him to a 6-year, $75 million contract. The deal also brings goaltender Elvis Merzlikins and winger Miles Wood to Toronto, while the Leafs sent power forward Matthew Nyes, veteran center Steven Lorenz, defenseman Emil Andre, and a second-round pick the other way. And that's your sports. Get the latest on your team delivered right to your phone with the Sports Cage Insider Report. 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
17: Precision weather, partly sunny, wind out of the west-southwest, 15 to 30 and a high of 21. Partly cloudy tonight, wind northwest 10 to 15, gusting to 29, low down to 8. Partly to mostly sunny tomorrow, high of 15 with a low of 3. Sunshine on Thursday, high of 14. On Friday, partly sunny, high of 16, mostly sunny on Saturday, and a high of 16 degrees. Around the province now, it's 6 in Assiniboia, 9 in Swift Current, 8 in Saskatoon, 10 Yorkton, 10 in Broadview, Estevan 6, 4 in Weyburn, mostly cloudy Moose Jaw, 8. Downtown Regina, a few clouds, wind out of the southeast 15, harvest humidity 91%, it's 5.
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0: Maybe She'll Change Her Mind from the Johnner Brothers on the Voice of Saskatchewan, 620 CKRM. Time to get up and get moving. It's 7:44, International Coffee Day today. All kinds of studies out there talking about the health benefits of coffee. It's kind of like the great egg debate. You know, there's one study that says eggs are incredibly healthy for you. Then all of a sudden, you know, there's another study that comes out says you should never eat eggs ever again. And it's kind of like that with coffee, you know. The latest one, though, a review from the American Heart Association says up to 400 milligrams of caffeine a day is okay for adults. So that's about 5 cups. That's straight black coffee. No cream, no sugar, nothing like that. None of those international cream flavors that you put in coffee, which can get pretty sweet sometimes. I'm a coffee drinker in the morning. I need to have a cup of coffee, and I like cream or some milk in my coffee. Straight black coffee, kind of tough on my little tummy here. How do you drink your coffee? Do you like it just black? Do you need sugar in your coffee? Do you need cream and sugar in your coffee? And how much sugar do you put in there if you do have sugar in your coffee? Drop me a text. How do you drink your coffee? 936-6262 on the Prairie Rentals text line. After all, it is International Coffee Day today.
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6: The countdown to the 2028 Los Angeles Olympics is on, especially for football fans. Thanks to their top three finishes in the men's and women's flag football world championships, the Canadians and Americans have already qualified for those Olympics, which will feature flag football for the first time in games history. And while pro players like BC's Nathan Rourke and Baltimore's Lamar Jackson may have designs on representing their countries in the Olympics, Arash Madani wouldn't be surprised if there aren't that many players on those Olympic teams.
7: Just as Canadians, we sometimes have this inferiority complex of, oh, they, air quote, just play at U Sports. So I actually went through the senior men's flag football team roster. Okay, I already knew Michael O'Connor was the quarterback, won a Vanier at UBC, played a few seasons in the CFL. We knew about Anthony Eau Claire, the tight end who went to the Tampa Bay Buccaneers, won a Super Bowl with Brady and Gronk. But then, you know, Marc-Antoine Ducroix for the CFL fans, who's a terrific free safety for the Alouettes all those years. But then you start counting it. 10 dudes on this roster are all U Sports players. And I really mean this sincerely. I don't know by the summer of 28, how many pro guys are going to unseat them on this flag team, because it's an entirely different sport. There's, like what we say about football, it's about blocking and tackling. Flag football doesn't have blocking or tackling. So it's totally different. It's homegrown dudes who played, you know, their grassroots football here and stayed at home, and now they're on the medal podium at World Championships and going to the Olympics.
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0: 620 CKRM, a little Western swing this morning with Chris Ledoux and Garth Brooks. What you gonna do with a cowboy? Sit down and have some cowboy coffee, I suppose. International Coffee Day, after all. How do you like your coffee? That's what we've been talking about this morning. And we got a text here from Sheila in the Dafo area. Sheila, good morning. She says, I like my coffee black and strong, but my hubby needs milk and a sugar sweetener. Gay Kennedy, she says, just black and made at home. And Becky says, I drink my coffee with one sweetener and one cream. She says she has about 2 to 3 cups, but that all depends on the day. Yeah, sometimes you need a little more, right? Maybe sometimes you might need a little extra boost in the coffee, if you know what I mean. So keep those texts coming, 936-6262. Always appreciate hearing from you. I was just, I've been watching a lot of interviews with comedians, with comedian Stephen Wright. I don't know if you ever watched Stephen Wright's stuff, but he is really, really funny. He's been at it for a long time. And coffee is what gets his creative juices going. He was saying in one interview, he'll go to a coffee shop, he'll drink like coffee all day, or even just sit at home and he'll drink coffee at home all day. And that's how he comes up with his jokes. So coffee is kind of what gets him going. Tanya just sent us a text here. It just came in now. She likes the McDonald's extra large triple triple. Oh, she is buzzing today.
1: 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I'm Dave Thomas, voice of the Saskatchewan Rough Riders. 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
1: Good morning, Saskatchewan. It's 8 o'clock. From the Sask Today Newsroom, I'm Corey Atkinson with your 620 CKRM News. Regina police are urging everyone to pay closer attention on the roads after 10 collisions involving pedestrians, cyclists, or e-bike riders in just 10 days. The incidents have left several people injured and one person dead. Police say a 6-year-old girl and an adult woman were among those recently hurt. Inspector Jason Gunderson of the Regina Police Service says pedestrians and drivers need to share the road and that drivers have a bigger responsibility.
2: And in that, we ask them that as you approach an intersection, be sure of your surroundings, that you stop, that you look both ways, that you're looking for pedestrians. Remind them that pedestrians at any marked crosswalk or at any intersection have the right of way.
1: Drivers are being reminded to slow down, watch crosswalks, and never pass a vehicle stopped for pedestrians. Child care advocates in Saskatchewan are raising concerns about funding changes introduced July 1st, saying they are making it harder for some centres to remain financially sustainable. QP Saskatchewan and Child Care Now held a town hall in Regina yesterday to discuss the issue. They want the changes reversed and the funding model reviewed. The Saskatchewan government says the changes are meant to stabilize the system after rapid growth. The province says it remains committed to $10 a day child care and will continue supporting new spaces and early childhood educators. Foreign Affairs Minister Anita Anand is promising more funding to support Ukrainians who make it home after being abducted by Russia. Officials in Ukraine say Russia has abducted 20,000 Ukrainian children since it invaded Ukraine's Crimea region in 2014 and launched a full-scale invasion in 2022. They believe more than 2,500 of those children have since returned, but Anand says those numbers might be an underestimate.
3: Are there more that are unaccounted for by those figures, both on the 2,500 side and the 20,000 side? In all likelihood, yes.
1: Anand announced the funding in Toronto yesterday at a conference where Ukrainian youth and a former prisoner of war shared harrowing stories of Russian captivity. And renowned curator, scholar, and Plains Cree artist Gerald McMaster is out with a new book examining art and the residential school system ahead of tomorrow's annual National Day for Truth and Reconciliation. The digital book, called Art, Truth, and Reconciliation, explores how generations of Indigenous artists have responded to the residential school system and its ongoing legacy. McMaster hopes non-Indigenous readers begin to question what their role in reconciliation is.
4: We've got to start somewhere. We've got to renew relationships. So how do we do that? Perhaps it begins not just with Indigenous folks themselves, but with non-Indigenous folks and understanding the truth and the stories that of where we are today.
1: Artists included in the book say it's one of the largest collections of artworks that focuses solely on the residential school system. Saskatchewan has seen 15 confirmed rabies cases this year, all involving bats, as officials remind residents to take possible exposures seriously. Chief Veterinary Officer Stephanie Smith says the province's case count is not unusual compared to last year. However, no rabies has been detected in skunks since 2021, a trend officials continue to monitor. Smith says bats entering homes can create risks for people and pets, even indoors. She encourages pet owners to keep vaccinations up to date and to contact a veterinarian after any possible wildlife exposure. Canada's health ministers are trying to impress upon the federal government that they are heading for a fiscal cliff. Ontario's Sylvia Jones says she and her colleagues from across the country are set to hold an emergency meeting today to talk about federal funding. Canadian Press reporter Diana Messina has more.
5: She said it appears the federal government is walking away from a portion of the Canada health transfer. Provinces and territories have raised concerns about the federal budget, which forecasts an end to some targeted health care funding after March 2027. It also forecasts a reduction in the growth of the Canada health transfer after March 2028.
1: The federal government has pledged a total of $200 billion in health care funding over 10 years in the 2023 budget. And Bed Bath & Beyond Canada is coming back from beyond the consumer graveyard. The store is making a comeback through an e-commerce website. President Carol Deacon says its strategy includes its first store location in late 2027.
6: This will give them another way to discover and engage the brand. What you'll see from our approach is it will likely be a lot more focused than it was historically for Bed Bath & Beyond in terms of footprint and store size, and we'll be designing experiences for how Canadians shop today.
1: The online revival comes about a year after Sleep Country purchased the Canadian and UK rights to the Bed Bath & Beyond name and logos from Overstock.com. That was your 620 CKRM News. 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
9: Good morning, I'm Dave Thomas. It was back to work for the Saskatchewan Roughriders on Monday as the team was on the field getting set for Friday's pivotal matchup against Calgary. Speaking of pivots, quarterback Trevor Harris didn't work out with the first team offense, but head coach Corey Mace reassured Rider Nation.
10: Not feeling 100. You know, it was, I know he ordered sushi the night before the game, so I don't know if he's a sashimi guy. I don't know what's going on there, but no, he'll be okay.
9: The Riders were focused and seemingly frustrated by last week's 31-24 setback in BC, linebacker Jameer Thurman.
11: I saw two play drives of touchdowns. I know in my career I've never allowed that in a game before, so that's something that hurt us big time, because that's 14 points on the board and they didn't even have to work for it. So we got to look in the mirror and find a way. We can't allow that to happen ever again.
9: The Riders will practice again this morning. Off the field, they signed a pair of players yesterday. The Riders added American defensive lineman Trevin Ma'ai and American wide receiver Marcus Sanders Jr. In a corresponding move, the green and white released defensive back Millard Bradford III and receiver Vaishon Genesis. South of the border, Case Keenum passed for two touchdowns in his first start in almost 3 years and powered the Chicago Bears to a 27-7 victory over the Philadelphia Eagles. Keenum stepped in for the injured Caleb Williams and threw for 247 yards in the victory. To the ice, where the NHL's regular season opens tonight with a handful of games, including the Toronto Maple Leafs taking on the Montreal Canadiens and Edmonton home to Vancouver. Off the ice, a blockbuster trade for the Maple Leafs. Toronto acquired skilled winger Kirill Marchenko from the Columbus Blue Jackets yesterday and signed him to a 6-year, $75 million contract. The deal also brings goalie Elvis Merzlikins and winger Miles Wood to Toronto, while Columbus gets power forward Matthew Nye, center Steven Lorenz, defenseman Emil Andre, and a second round.

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4: Good morning. Wrapping up September and heading into October with quiet, dry weather and only minor weather makers impacting the area here over the next few days. Today, we've got a very weak cool front approaching from the north late this afternoon. So that's generating a bit of cloud, which will stick around into tonight. High pressure moving in from southern Alberta makes for beautiful weather tomorrow and Thursday. The next minor weather maker will be here Friday. Partly sunny and mild today with a high of 21, west to southwest winds at 15 to 30, chance of rain 10%, partly cloudy, 8 degrees tonight. Northwest winds at 10 to 15, partly to mostly sunny, 15 tomorrow, west to northwest winds at 20 to 30, clear Wednesday night, lows near 3. Sunshine Thursday, 14, partly sunny, 16 degrees on Friday. And Saturday looks nice, mostly sunny, with a high temperature once again near 16 degrees. With your 620 CKRM Precision Weather Forecast, I'm meteorologist Russ Murray.
3: Thanks, Russ. Assiniboia at 8, 11 in Swift Current, Saskatoon 9, 10s for Yorkton, Melville, Broadview, and Mooseman, 9 in Estevan, Weyburn 6, a few clouds over Moose Jaw, 9 degrees. In the capital, it's mostly cloudy, wind out of the southeast at 16, humidity 85%. It's 6 degrees. The Paul Martin Business Report is straight ahead.
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7: We like to talk about how our governments are piling up debt at a steady rate. It turns out they're not the only ones. In fact, our politicians might be doing as we do. The volume of debt being carried by the average household in this country continues to rise month after month. The latest report on household finances shows that in the past 6 months, debt levels have gone up rather steadily across Canada. And how we're managing that debt is pretty much on the same track, going up monthly. In total, Canadian households carry debt worth $3.3 trillion on their books, went up between $10 and $20 billion every month since March. Much of that is attached to property. Mortgage debt rose between $6 and $12 billion a month, and home equity lines rose as well, but at a slower pace. About the only place we did make any progress is on credit cards. After increasing for most of the year, we made some progress in July. The first month, we saw a decline in month-end balances in half a year. I'm Paul Martin.
3: It's 8:13 with Gotik Lyden flying solo. Gloria Evans is off for a couple of days. Just taking a quick look at some of the streets here. Broadway Avenue East from McKay Street to Francis Street. Starting at 8:30, the road will have moving road closures. That's interesting. To complete road work. And Connaught Street from North Railway Street to 12th Avenue, the road will see closures to repair water connections. That's going to be happening right through until October 14th.

0: Nothing but the taillights. Clint Black on the Voice of Saskatchewan, 620 CKRM, 18 minutes after 8 o'clock. Welcome to Tuesday, and it's International Coffee Day today. I think for most people, every day is International Coffee Day. Threw the question out earlier, like, how do you like your coffee? And James says, I like my coffee crisp. I don't know what that means, but okay. Elmer says, I like Starbucks coffee. Dark roast. And we got one other one here. Oh, yeah, this one. This one's from John. John says, black, and on a particular hard day with a half cup of Bailey's Irish cream. So, hey, you got to do what you got to do to get through the day. Dan Croft, Croft Electric, are you a coffee drinker?
1: I am. I love my coffee.
0: And how would you drink your coffee?
1: Well, I always say I like my coffee like my women, hot and strong.
0: Yeah. What is going on there? Who is bench pressing Dan Croft here?
1: Exactly.
0: So you like your coffee hot and strong. Yep. Do you like anything in it?
1: Nope, just black, just strong black coffee.
0: Mm-hmm. No Baileys or anything like that?
1: Well, I do. Can you say a cup of Baileys? Like, that's pretty much Baileys with a little taste of coffee in it.
0: Yeah.
1: Well, Christmas time. Yeah, I love, the Christmas morning, little Baileys in the coffee, a little extra on Saturday, Sunday mornings, that type of thing. But we're not allowed to drink at the office here. So gives me grief when I do that.
0: Well, speaking of Christmas, before you know it, it's going to be here, and you don't want a power outage or anything like that on Christmas. So it's nice to maybe get that generator hooked up if somebody doesn't have one. And you can do that. You do all kinds of electrical work on the farm or in residential areas?
1: We do, and that's a great point, that Eagle Winter fall is here, even though it's beautiful out. Here, winter's coming. Let's get your buildings ready, your outside stuff ready, whether it's on the farm or your business in town. We're fixing some car plugs for a customer today with one of our, please call us now, because our guys would rather fix your car plugs this time of year than in January. Same with your building lights and your bin lights and all the things on the farm. So give us a call. Let us get out and get ahead of some of that stuff, because it really saves you money in the long run, because just if you can get it done quicker and get it done faster for you, it's way cheaper for you. So,
0: yeah, the most trusted electrical company here in Saskatchewan, Croft Electric. And, if folks want to jump on board with you, you're looking for a few people to help out.
1: Yes, thank you. Yeah, we're looking to add some journey persons to both our construction and our service side. So, if you're a two-man shop, or you're working for yourself and you're doing paperwork all night long and all weekends, and you're not spending time at the rink with your kids, come work for us. Let us take that off your plate, give you your work-life balance back. We have a great team here. We're very family-oriented, and we make sure that everybody keeps their work-life balance. So, yeah, please, if you're looking for a career change, give us a call. Stop on our website. We have a careers page there, as well as you can book a quote, book an appointment, all the things on our webpage.
0: All right, and what would that web page be? And if somebody wants more information, who can they contact?
1: Yeah, so www.croftelectric.com. You can also follow us on all our socials, as well as, interact with us there, contact us there. 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
11: 825 got some... explanation on the coffee crisp thing. It says, hey, Cody, I like my coffee crisp is from an old TV commercial. Well, I hadn't thought of the chocolate bar. That totally makes sense now. 21 is her high. Right now, 6 degrees with Tennille Tones.
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1: Good morning, Saskatchewan. It's 8:30. From the Sask Today newsroom, I'm Corey Atkinson with your 620 CKRM News. Regina police are reminding all road users to stay alert after 10 collisions involving pedestrians, cyclists, or e-bike riders were reported across the city in 10 days. Several people were injured, including a 6-year-old girl and an adult woman, while a 34-year-old e-bike rider died in a September 19th crash. Inspector Jason Gunderson of the Regina Police Service said they are asking drivers to slow down, watch intersections, and give pedestrians plenty of space, but also asks consideration from pedestrians.
2: I think it comes down to road safety. Everybody needs to be aware and just take some extra time as we're driving to get places, even if we're on, or as we're walking, take those extra steps, right? Pay attention, be aware of your surroundings, and just look both ways before crossing the road.
1: Police say there is no clear pattern linking the collisions and no current sign that impaired driving is responsible. A Regina town hall is highlighting concerns from child care providers about the financial future of the sector in Saskatchewan. QP Saskatchewan and Child Care Now say funding changes brought in July 1st are putting pressure on providers and could lead to more closures. They're calling for a full review of the funding model and more support for workers. The provincial government says the changes are designed to make the system sustainable. It also says Saskatchewan has reached 94% of its target for creating 28,000 child care spaces. Ontario Premier Doug Ford says Albertans need to stay in the Confederation fold. Ford and Alberta Premier Danielle Smith shared a stage yesterday as they discussed the economy and energy policy at an industry conference in Calgary. Both were asked whether separatist debates in Quebec and Alberta are helping or hurting Canada as the country tries to build the economy and develop its resources. Smith repeated her assertions that anger and estrangement had been building for years due to federal policies she said had undercut Alberta's ability to develop its oil and gas.
3: I'm very pleased to see that the Prime Minister recognized just how damaging it was to national unity and is prepared to work with us on making some of those changes. So there's work that needs to be done. We're not going to agree on 100% of things, but if we can agree on the big things and show that that things have really changed from where they were 18 months ago, I'm confident that we can bring our fellow Albertans along with us.
1: On October 19th, Albertans will vote in a referendum on whether to stay in Canada or whether it's time to hold a second binding referendum on leaving Confederation. And Indigenous Services Minister Mandy Gull-Masty has been noncommittal when asked about criminalizing residential school denialism after a group linked with white nationalism reportedly staged a demonstration in the BC interior. She spoke yesterday after the chief of a First Nation said a group of masked individuals dropped a banner from an overpass in Kamloops, questioning reports of human burials at the former sites of residential schools.
4: I acknowledge that the opposition is taking a position and trying to move something forward. That comes from them. And we have to be led by community to ensure that the decisions that we make is truly reflective of what they want to receive in terms of support.
1: The banner demonstration happened just ahead of the National Day for Truth and Reconciliation, a day to honor the children who attended residential schools and to remember the loved ones who never came home. That was your 620 CKRM News. Read more stories from around your community and around the province at sasktoday.ca and 620ckrm.com.
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6: Good morning, I'm Dave Thomas. Focus, intensity, and frustration was on display as the Saskatchewan Roughriders opened their practice week at Mosaic Stadium yesterday. The green and white practiced for the first time since their setback in BC on Friday night. Linebacker Jameer Thurman spoke to the emotion.
7: We got to execute on game day. All it comes down to is execution on game day. And we got to find a way to make sure that we harp on that even more. And it starts in practice. So we got to up our intensity in practice. We got to find ways to get guys going so where that stuff doesn't happen in the game.
6: Not taking first team reps at practice yesterday was Trevor Harris, who was under the weather, while Canadian defensive back Tavon Campbell was back on the field for the first time since breaking his arm August 1st against Edmonton.
8: Good. I feel healthy. I feel, as good as I can feel after, what I've been through. But no, nah, just It's just day by day, just getting back to the swing of things.
6: The Riders will host Calgary on Friday night in a pivotal West Division showdown. To the NFL Monday Nighter, where it was no Caleb Williams, no problem for Chicago. Case Keenum passed for two touchdowns in his first start in almost 3 years and powered the Bears to a 27-7 victory over Philadelphia. And an NHL blockbuster trade on the eve of the regular season opening. Toronto has acquired winger Kirill Marchenko from the Columbus Blue Jackets and signed him to a six-year, $75 million contract. The deal also brings goaltender Elvis Merzlikins and winger Miles Wood to Toronto, while the Leafs sent power forward Matthew Nyes, veteran center Steven Lorenz, defenseman Emil Andre, and a second-round pick the other way. And that's your sports. Get the latest on your team delivered right to your phone with a Sports Cage Insider Report. 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
9: Precision weather, partly sunny, wind out of the west-southwest 15 to 30 kilometers an hour, and a high of 21. A few clouds tonight, wind northwest 10 to 15 kilometers an hour, gusting to 29, low down to 8. Partly to mostly sunny tomorrow, breezy once again, high of 15 with a low of 3. Sunshine Thursday, 14, sunshine Friday, 16, and mostly sunny on Saturday with a high of 16 degrees. Around the province, it's 8 in Assiniboia, Swift Current 11, 9 in Saskatoon, 10s for Yorkton and Broadview, 9 Estevan, 6 in Weyburn, a few clouds over Moose Jaw, 9 degrees. In Regina, a few clouds, wind out of the southeast at 16, humidity at 85%. It's 6 degrees.
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0: That's Travis Trenton. Take it easy from the voice of Saskatchewan, 620 CKRM, and the home of the Saskatchewan Rough Riders. Stamps are going to be in town on Friday, and the Riders definitely need a win here. They need to win every single game from here on out. They know that. They don't need some schmuck like me telling them that, though. Pre-game show here on 620 CKRM begins at 4:30 on Friday, which means we're going to have a whole bunch of guests for you. Kickoff set for 7:30 as the Stamps take on the Riders, and we want to send you to the game. You got to play Pick the Score, though. This is brought to you by SaskTel, the Saskatchewan Rough Riders, and 620 CKRM. What do you think the score will be between the Riders and the Stamps? It's just that easy. We're going to go with caller number 5-936-6262. Toll free 1-866-767-0620.
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0: Playing country's greatest hits, 620 CKRM Lonely Drum from Aaron Goodwin. It's 8:49. We've got Della Gibson on the line from Regina to play Sastel Pick the Score. Della, what do you think the score will be this weekend between the Riders and the Stamps?
1: I think 27-32 for the Riders.
0: 27 for the Riders, 32 for the Stamps?
1: No. 32 for the Riders.
0: Okay. We can take that one. That one hasn't been picked yet, Della. I hope you're right.
1: I hope I am, too.
0: Who are you going to take with you?
1: Probably my granddaughter, Regan.
0: Oh, you two will have fun.
1: Oh, we will. She loves the games. So

0: Tina McBride and Safe in the Arms of Love from Country's Greatest Hits, 620 CKR Rapids. 851 with Cody Clyden. 21 is what we're looking for today. Right now, a few clouds and 6 degrees as we head over to Smart Investing Solutions. Brian Gawley is with us. Brian, happy Tariff Day.
1: Thank you very much. Happy Tuesday to you, too.
0: Yeah, it's a Tariff Tuesday and more
1: just
0: tariffs.
1: Just another Tuesday.
0: Yeah, just another Tuesday. Do you think this is going to have a pretty negative effect like some of the other tariffs? It seems like Canada's hanging in there. The economy is doing better than I think a lot of people expected.
1: Yeah, we are hanging in there. You know, the tariffs, the one announced today, is very, very small compared to the overall trade that we usually do with the U.S. So, yeah, we're hanging in. A lot of companies are finding different alternatives. So, yeah, for the time being. But if it continues on for a great length of time, then we'll start seeing some effects down the road.
0: Mm-hmm. Yeah, there was a big announcement yesterday from one of the steel producers out in Ontario where they let, I think it was, 350 people go yesterday?
1: Mm-hmm. Yeah, at the same time, there was a new steel plant announced in the U.S., and I believe it was Iowa. So.
0: Mm-hmm.
1: Yeah. Yeah.
0: Well, everything's kind of shifting around, you know, and there's been some big announcements here for Canada, too, so we'll see how this all plays out. How about the markets today, Brian? Is everything looking okay there?
1: Markets are mixed here to start off this Tuesday morning. TSX in Toronto is higher by about 50 points, trading at 35,523. Dow in New York's down 120 points, trading at 51,335. The S&P's up about 3 at 76.83. Canadian dollar's a touch lower, down just 0.61 of a basis point, trading at 70.48 cents compared to the U.S. dollar. Oil's coming down a bit, down $1.37, trading at $91.23 U.S. a barrel. And gold's higher by $52 this morning, trading right now at $4,166.07 U.S. an ounce.
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3: 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I'm Dave Thomas, voice of the Saskatchewan Roughriders. Friday is game day as the Riders take on the Calgary Stampeders. Countdown to kickoff with Tegan Whitco and Wes Cates is at 4:30. The pregame show's at 6:30. And kickoff with Luke Mullender and I is at 7:30. Saskatchewan Roughrider football on the Cooperators Rider Broadcast Network is brought to you by Claus, Sask Party Government Caucus, Western Ag Professional Agronomy, and Ritchie Brothers Auctioneers. 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
6: The United Steelworkers Local 5890 acknowledges the National Day for Truth and Reconciliation in Canada. This important day allows us to reflect and educate ourselves on the tragic legacy of residential schools, missing children, survivors of these institutions, and the intergenerational damage inflicted on Indigenous families and communities. The United Steelworkers Local 5890 encourages everyone to wear an orange shirt on September 30th as a way to honor and show respect for all those impacted by this injustice.
7: Saskatchewan's workforce drives the prosperity of our province. Unifor Local 594 represents the unionized employees at the Co-op refinery and ethanol complex, and we defend the dignity of labor. We firmly believe in respect and recognize every individual's contribution to our industry, economy, and province. Unifor 594 wants to thank our members for their role in maintaining safe operations. In solidarity, we wish all Saskatchewan workers a very happy Labor Day.
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0: Welcome to Trade Dispute Impact on the Prairies. I'm Stephen Wilson. The cross-border trade dispute reaching a fever pitch yesterday as Washington and Ottawa dug their heels in just hours before a severe set of American import bans took effect. Starting at 12:01 a.m. today, the United States officially banned Canadian alcoholic beverages, dairy byproducts, and motorcycles. The escalation was matched by provocative comments from the Oval Office. Speaking to reporters, U.S. President Donald Trump stated he expects the Canadian government to contact him in the next 3 or 4 weeks, apologize, and agree to a fair deal. But Canada-United States Trade Minister Dominic LeBlanc says the federal government will not be bullied into capitulation.
1: No, we're not. We think the United States is imposing illegal and unjustified tariffs on sectors of our economy that are causing considerable hardship to workers and businesses across the country. And the premier may want to add something. So, in my conversation with Ambassador Greer later today, we're talking about trying to find alternatives to the current circumstance, because we're clearly not happy, Canadians, with the decision of the U.S. government to apply these tariffs to sectors of our economy where we have integrated with the Americans over the last number of decades. So, but we're also not going to sign a deal that's bad for Canada. So a sovereign, independent country takes its responsibility, diversifies our economy, builds strength at home. So that's always been plan A. We're going to continue to pursue plan A, which is controlling what we can control, building strength at home, diversifying those trading relationships, and working with the United States to try and find a deal that will be in the interests of Canadian workers, that will protect Canada's sovereignty. So you can do the two at the same time.
0: Despite the tough talk from Ottawa, the White House appears perfectly content with the gridlock. United States Trade Representative Jamieson Greer says there is simply no rush to bring Canada back to the negotiating table.
2: The reality is President Trump is comfortable where we are on Canada. Our trade policy is a global policy. It applies to Canada, China, the UK, Brazil, all kinds of countries. He has his tariffs on steel, aluminum, autos to reshore, and we're making more steel we've ever made in recent years. A lot of other trade with Canada, we're still getting what we need from them in terms of oil, gas, potash, all of these things. We're shipping ag back and forth across the border. So there's still a lot of strong trade between the two countries. We're comfortable with where we are. The Canadians, again, periodically they come and they want to have a deal. When they do, we talk. As we saw before, we gave them a deal. They left. They call us now and then, and we have good conversations about potential deals, but there's no urgency on our side, I would say.
0: The standoff is causing deep anxiety across multiple sectors. Following up on Prime Minister Mark Carney's earlier remarks about contingency planning, a former top Canadian soldier stated publicly that assessing the risk of American military action against Canada was a necessary step. Academics at the State University of New York are warning that levying tariffs against a close ally will make other nations wonder if future American administrations will adhere to treaties. And in border states like North Dakota and Montana, the vulnerability is staggering. A new policy paper from Advancing American Freedom, a conservative public policy advocacy organization founded by former Vice President Mike Pence, reveals those states lead the American nation in exposure, with 77% of their total goods trade tied directly to Canada. However, North Dakota is currently insulated from a total export collapse because Canada explicitly exempted mineral fuels from its retaliatory counter-tariffs to protect its own energy security. Here at home, Manitoba Premier Wab Kinew announced a cabinet shuffle yesterday to align his government as business leaders continue to express deep disappointment over the inability to secure a trade deal. In Calgary, the 35th Tri-National Agricultural Accord brought together officials from Canada, the United States, and Mexico to navigate market access. The need for access is critical on the prairies, where Saskatchewan beekeepers are warning that 15 to 20% of their sales could be entirely wiped out by the American tariffs. As the trade war disrupts the agriculture industry, political leaders are clashing over the soaring cost of diesel fuel. Conservative leader Pierre Poilievre says prairie farmers are being crushed by prices that are wildly out of step with the rest of the world.
3: The war in Iran, the dispute, the war in Ukraine, these are all factors, but they do not explain why Canada is paying 32 cents a liter more than the United States for diesel, or why we're paying 40 cents a liter more than the rest of the world. All the other countries of the world have to contend with the wars and the other global factors, but none of them, are the majority of them, are not paying as much as Canada. Only Europe is paying as much and slightly more. And that is another reason why we don't want to impose European taxes here at home. The Grain Growers Association says that fuel for one combine could cost $15,000 more this year than last for the harvest. You will pay that at the grocery store. For a farm running six combines, that could be $90,000 in extra fuel costs this year. When farmers and truckers pay more, the price gets passed on to you. What's most outrageous about the fact Canadians are paying more is we should have the cheapest diesel in the world. We have the fourth biggest supply of oil. Why aren't we using our oil to power our people? We should be energy independent, and you, the Canadian family, should enjoy the price savings from that.
0: Prime Minister Carney fired back in Parliament, blaming provincial fuel taxes for the discrepancy while highlighting incoming federal legislation.
4: The provinces put taxes on diesel. The provinces put taxes on gasoline. The biggest difference between Canada and the United States is the provincial taxes on those carburants. But also, Mr. Speaker, I draw attention to the Build Canada Strong Act, which will allow this country to build new refineries and keep diesel prices lower.
0: A push for domestic energy security was a major theme in Calgary yesterday, as Alberta Premier Danielle Smith and Ontario Premier Doug Ford pitched the Northern Shield Energy Corridor. Ford proposed a crude oil pipeline stretching from Hardisty to Sarnia to reduce reliance on American markets. Ford also used the summit to directly urge Albertans to vote to remain in Canada in the upcoming October 19th independence referendum, stating, "United we stand, divided we fall." The federal government is also looking to solidify domestic energy ownership out west. John Tupper reports from Fort McMurray on a new initiative offering First Nations a major stake in the Trans Mountain Pipeline.
5: As Canada continues to push to diversify trade, Ottawa is hoping to diversify ownership of one of the country's most important energy corridors. The federal government is offering 129 First Nations along the Trans Mountain Pipeline route access to a collective 15% equity stake backed by low-cost government financing. Communities that formally commit to invest are also set to receive $2.5 million to help with participation costs and due diligence. Trans Mountain now carries nearly 900,000 barrels of oil per day to the West Coast, giving Canadian producers greater access to Pacific markets. Ottawa is also looking at future capacity growth and a proposed new West Coast pipeline, with Indigenous ownership expected to play a key role. In Fort McMurray for CKRM News, I'm John Tupper.
0: We'll continue to follow the local and global fallout as the American import bans disrupt cross-border commerce. I'm Stephen Wilson. Thank you for listening to Trade Dispute, Impact on the Prairies.
6: Good morning, I'm Dave Thomas. The Saskatchewan Roughriders have turned their attention to Calgary. The Green and White were on the field Monday for the first time since their loss in Vancouver last week, dropping their record to 8-6. The Riders host the 7-8 Stampeders on Friday night at Mosaic Stadium. Riders linebacker Jameer Thurman agreed that there has to be a sense of urgency.
7: I mean, we have four games left in the regular season. The intensity should be at an all-time high. A sense of urgency should be at an all-time high because where we are right now, we're still fighting for our playoffs right now. I mean, the jobs are on the line every single week, and we got to figure it out. Because I can tell you right now, I'm not going home early.
6: Now, not working with the first-team offense yesterday was quarterback Trevor Harris, who was under the weather, while defensive back Tavon Campbell was back for the first time since injuring his arm in Edmonton on August 1st. Off the field, the Riders signed a pair of players yesterday. They added American defensive lineman Trevin Ma'ai and American wide receiver Marcus Sanders Jr.

0: season will open tonight with a handful of games, including the Toronto Maple Leafs taking on the Montreal Canadiens and Edmonton home to Vancouver. Off the ice, a blockbuster trade for the Maple Leafs. Toronto acquired skilled winger Kirill Marchenko from the Columbus Blue Jackets yesterday and signed him to a six-year, $75 million contract. The deal also brings goalie Elvis Merzlikins and winger Miles Wood to Toronto, while Columbus gets power forward Matthew Nyes, center Steven Lorenz, defenseman Emil Andre, and a second-round draft pick. And that's your sports. Don't miss the latest on your team. 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
1: Precision weather, partly sunny, wind out of the west-southwest 15 to 30 kilometers an hour, and a high of 21. A few clouds tonight, wind northwest 10 to 15 kilometers an hour, gusting to 29, low down to 8. Partly to mostly sunny tomorrow, breezy once again, high of 15 with a low of 3. Sunshine Thursday, 14, sunshine Friday, 16, and mostly sunny on Saturday with a high of 16 degrees. Around the province, it's 8 in Assiniboia. Swift current 11, 9 in Saskatoon, 10s for Yorkton and Broadview, 9 Estevan, 6 in Weyburn, a few clouds over Moose Jaw, 9 degrees. In Regina, a few clouds, wind out of the southeast at 16, humidity at 85%. It's 6 degrees.
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you guys do it all the time. 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Good Tuesday morning, Cody Glidin' with you. Here's Matt Lang. He's in a bar.

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0: Club on the Loose, Heart on the Run. 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If you love Little Debbie Cream Pie Cookies, you remember these? They used to be out all the time, and then they were gone all of a sudden. Well, they're coming back to Canada because McKee Foods and Loblaws reached an agreement to bring back the cookies along with Swiss rolls, honey buns, and cosmic brownies. These Little Debbie Cream Pie cookies, they were phenomenal. They were like a sandwich cookie with like cream cheese icing in the middle. Oh my goodness. And they were always, always moist. That was the other thing. 4 years ago, there was a spat between McKee Foods and Loblaws, but I guess they've mended fences somewhere along the line. So that means Little Debbie Cream Pie Oatmeal Cookies are back, baby.
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2: 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And then, did you see the Larry Crippen retirement auction? 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
0: 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Good harvest weather today. That wind out of the west-southwest, 15 to 30 kilometers an hour, and partly sunny. High of 21. Few clouds tonight. The wind is going to stick around. Low down to 8. Partly to mostly sunny tomorrow. Wind out of the west-northwest, 20 to 30. High of 15. Clearing off tomorrow night. Low down to 3. Sunshine Thursday up to 14. A little bit better on Friday. Partly sunny. High of 16. Mostly sunny on Saturday. And a high of 16. Taking a tour around the province, it's 12 in Assiniboia, 11 Swift Current, 9 in Saskatoon, 11 Yorkton, Broadview 12, the same for Estevan, Weyburn 10, Clouds Moose Jaw 11. In the Queen City, mostly cloudy, wind out of the south-southeast at 12, humidity 81%. It's plus 8.

0: 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Right now, there are advocates in Ottawa that are asking officials in Ottawa to have a federal inquiry into the laws regarding transgender students in both Alberta and Saskatchewan. So that's what our web poll is about today. 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Yes or no? So far, 89% say no, 11% say yes, they would like to see an inquiry. Cast your vote, 620CKRM.com, our web poll brought to you by Action Roofing in Regina.
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0: Blake Shelton with Sangria. That tastes pretty good on a day like this. 620 CKR Ram, it's 9:52, and 21 is what we're looking for today under a partly sunny sky. Bit of a breeze today and into tonight, which is good. Let them combines roll. And if you're out and about, just make sure you're slowing down and giving lots of room to the combines and those giant grain carts and tractors, that sort of thing. Right now in the Queen City, we're sitting at 8.
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0: Good morning, Saskatchewan. It's 10 o'clock. From the Sask Today Newsroom, I'm Corey Atkinson with your 620 CKRM News. Regina police are reminding all road users to stay alert after 10 collisions involving pedestrians, cyclists, or e-bike riders were reported across the city in 10 days. Several people were injured, including a 6-year-old girl and an adult woman, while a 34-year-old e-bike rider died in a September 19th crash. Inspector Jason Gunderson of the Regina Police Service said they are asking drivers to slow down, watch intersections, and give pedestrians plenty of space, but also asks consideration from pedestrians.
1: I think it comes down to road safety. Everybody needs to be aware and just take some extra time as we're driving to get places, even if we're on, or as we're walking, take those extra steps, right? Pay attention, be aware of your surroundings, and just look both ways before crossing the road.
0: Police say there is no clear pattern linking the collisions and no current sign that impaired driving is responsible. A Regina town hall is highlighting concerns from child care providers about the financial future of the sector in Saskatchewan. QP Saskatchewan and Child Care Now say funding changes brought in July 1st are putting pressure on providers and could lead to more closures. They're calling for a full review of the funding model and more support for workers. The provincial government says the changes are designed to make the system sustainable. It also says Saskatchewan has reached 94% of its target for creating 28,000 child care spaces. Ontario Premier Doug Ford says Albertans need to stay in the Confederation fold. Ford and Alberta Premier Danielle Smith shared a stage yesterday as they discussed the economy and energy policy at an industry conference in Calgary. Both were asked whether separatist debates in Quebec and Alberta are helping or hurting Canada as the country tries to build the economy and develop its resources. Smith repeated her assertions that anger and estrangement had been building for years due to federal policies she said had undercut Alberta's ability to develop its oil and gas.
2: I'm very pleased to see that the Prime Minister recognized just how damaging it was to national unity and is prepared to work with us on making some of those changes. So there's work that needs to be done. We're not going to agree on 100% of things, but if we can agree on the big things and show that that things have really changed from where they were 18 months ago, I'm confident that we can bring our fellow Albertans along with us.
0: On October 19th, Albertans will vote in a referendum on whether to stay in Canada or whether it's time to hold a second binding referendum on leaving Confederation. Good morning, Saskatchewan. It's 10 o'clock. From the Sask Today Newsroom, I'm Corey Atkinson with your 620 CKRM News. Regina police are reminding all road users to stay alert after 10 collisions involving pedestrians, cyclists, or e-bike riders were reported across the city in 10 days. Several people were injured, including a 6-year-old girl and an adult woman, while a 34-year-old e-bike rider died in a September 19th crash. Inspector Jason Gunderson of the Regina Police Service said they are asking drivers to slow down, watch intersections, and give pedestrians plenty of space, but also asks consideration from pedestrians.
1: I think it comes down to road safety. Everybody needs to be aware and just take some extra time as we're driving to get places, even if we're on, or as we're walking, take those extra steps, right? Pay attention, be aware of your surroundings, and just look both ways before crossing the road.
0: Police say there is no clear pattern linking the collisions and no current sign that impaired driving is responsible. A Regina town hall is highlighting concerns from child care providers about the financial future of the sector in Saskatchewan. QP Saskatchewan and Child Care Now say funding changes brought in July 1st are putting pressure on providers and could lead to more closures. They're calling for a full review of the funding model and more support for workers. The provincial government says the changes are designed to make the system sustainable. It also says Saskatchewan has reached 94% of its target for creating 28,000 child care spaces. Ontario Premier Doug Ford says Albertans need to stay in the Confederation fold. Ford and Alberta Premier Danielle Smith shared a stage yesterday as they discussed the economy and energy policy at an industry conference in Calgary. Both were asked whether separatist debates in Quebec and Alberta are helping or hurting Canada as the country tries to build the economy and develop its resources. Smith repeated her assertions that anger and estrangement had been building for years due to federal policies she said had undercut Alberta's ability to develop its oil and gas.
2: I'm very pleased to see that the Prime Minister recognized just how damaging it was to national unity and is prepared to work with us on making some of those changes. So there's work that needs to be done. We're not going to agree on 100% of things, but if we can agree on the big things and show that that things have really changed from where they were 18 months ago, I'm confident that we can bring our fellow Albertans along with us.
0: On October 19th, Albertans will vote in a referendum on whether to stay in Canada or whether it's time to hold a second binding referendum on leaving Confederation. And Indigenous Services Minister Mandy Galmasti has been noncommittal when asked about criminalizing residential school denialism after a group linked with white nationalism reportedly staged a demonstration in the BC interior. She spoke yesterday after the chief of a First Nation said a group of masked individuals dropped a banner from an overpass in Kamloops, questioning reports of human burials at the former sites of residential schools.
3: I acknowledge that the opposition is taking a position and trying to move something forward. That comes from them. And we have to be led by community to ensure that the decisions that we make is truly reflective of what they want to receive in terms of support.
0: The banner demonstration happened just ahead of the National Day for Truth and Reconciliation, a day to honor the children who attended residential schools and to remember the loved ones who never came home. That was your 620 CKRM News. Read more stories from around your community and around the province at sasktoday.ca and 620ckrm.com. Sports and weather are on the way, but up next is a look at the opening grain.
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5: Time now for the opening grain prices on 620 CKRM. And as always, we'll start things off with a look on the futures prices this morning with AJ Tooley from Ventum Financial.
6: We have mixed markets this morning. November soybeans trading up about 9 cents at $12.97 a bushel. We have the December soybean meal marginally higher at $360 a ton, with the December soybean oil up 78 one-hundredths of a cent at 68.44 cents a pound. December corn is trading down a cent at $5.22, and we have wheat prices lower across the board, with December Chicago wheat trading unchanged on the day at $6.89 a bushel. December Kansas City red wheat down about 7 cents at $7.39. And December Minneapolis spring wheat down about 4 cents at $6.98 a bushel. December oats are unchanged on the day, $4.21 a bushel. And canola prices rebounding today. We have November canola trading up $16.40 at $825.40 a ton. The January canola is up about $17 a ton at $839 a ton. This has been AJ Tooley with Ventum Financial, a member of the Canadian Investor Protection Fund. Have a great day.
5: The opening cash prices from Bunge are also mixed this morning. Canola is up $14.50 to $7.50.53 a metric ton, and One Red spring wheat is down $1.54 to $3.04.73, and the rest remain unchanged. Amber Durham $2.76.15, feed barley $2.23.24, Kabuli chickpeas $5.73.20, flax $6.10.54. Red lentils, $573.50, oats, $188.55, large yellow peas, $308.36, and feed wheat at $215.51. And that's been your opening grain prices. Be sure to join me for Sask Ag today, right after the noon news here on 620 CKRM.
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9: Good morning, I'm Dave Thomas, and was back to work for the Saskatchewan Roughriders on Monday as the team was on the field getting set for Friday's pivotal matchup against Calgary. Speaking of pivots, quarterback Trevor Harris didn't work out with the first team offense, but head coach Corey Mace reassured Rider Nation.
10: Yeah, just not feeling 100. You know, it was, I don't know, I know he ordered sushi tonight before the game, so I don't know if he's a sashimi guy. I don't know what's going on there, but no, he'll be okay.
9: The Riders were focused and seemingly frustrated by last week's 31-24 setback in BC. Linebacker Jameer Thurman.
11: I saw two play drives of touchdowns. I know in my career I've never allowed that in a game before, so that's something that hurt us big time, because that's 14 points on the board and they didn't even have to work for it. So we got to look in the mirror and find a way.

0: Keenum stepped in for the injured Caleb Williams and threw for 247 yards in the victory. To the ice where the NHL's regular season opens tonight with a handful of games, including the Toronto Maple Leafs taking on the Montreal Canadiens and Edmonton home to Vancouver. Off the ice, a blockbuster trade for the Maple Leafs. Toronto acquired skilled winger Kirill Marchenko from the Columbus Blue Jackets yesterday and signed him to a six-year, $75 million contract. The deal also brings goalie Elvis Merzlikins and winger Miles Wood to Toronto, while Columbus gets power forward Matthew Nye, center Steven Lorenz, defenseman Emil Andre, and a second-round draft pick. And that's your sports. Get the latest on your team from our team with the Sports Cage Insider Report. 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
2: Taking a look at the forecast for today, partly sunny and a high of 21. A bit of a breeze out of the west-southwest, 15 to 30. Partly cloudy tonight, that breeze will continue, low down to 8. Partly to mostly sunny tomorrow with a high of 15. Thursday, sunshine, 14. Friday, partly sunny, high of 16. Mostly sunny on Saturday, and a high of 16. It's 12 right now in Assiniboia. Make that 14. Swift Current, 11, along with Saskatoon, Yorkton, Melbourne. Valley 11, 12s in Broadview and Estevan, Weyburn 10, 13 in Moose Jaw. In Regina right now, it's mostly cloudy. The wind out of the southwest at 24, humidity 61%. It's 12.
3: We like to talk about how our governments are piling up debt at a steady rate. It turns out they're not the only ones. In fact, our politicians might be doing as we do. The volume of debt being carried by the average household in this country continues to rise month after month. The latest report on household finances shows that in the past 6 months, debt levels have gone up rather steadily across Canada. And how we're managing that debt is pretty much on the same track, going up monthly. In total, Canadian households carry debt worth $3.3 trillion on their books, went up between $10 and $20 billion every month since March. Much of that is attached to property. Mortgage debt rose between $6 and $12 billion a month, and home equity lines rose as well, but at a slower pace. About the only place we did make any progress is on credit cards. After increasing for most of the year, we made some progress in July. The first month, we saw a decline in month-end balances in half a year. I'm Paul Martin.
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The Heartache's on Me, the Chicks from Country's Greatest Hits, 620 CKRM, and streaming online at 620CKRM.com. I'm Cody Glyden, just after 10 o'clock, so happy you could be with us on this Tuesday morning. Here's Josh Turner with a little suggestion. Why don't we just dance?

Avenue, George Canyon from 620 CKRM. Hello to our friends out in Lipton. They are having a fall supper at the Lipton Community Hall this Sunday from 4:30 until 7. I've heard that the Lipton Fall Supper is one of the most epic fall suppers to take in. Here's one from Sarah Evans. Okay.

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0: Pillow Talkin' from Tyler Joe Miller, 620 CKRM, home of the Ranch Roundup. Our little way of saying thank you, beef producers, for allowing us to toss a nice, juicy Saskatchewan steak on our plate, or a nice roast beef with, you know, garden potatoes and parsnips and Yorkshire pudding and gravy. 620 CKRM is bringing Tim Hortons coffee and muffins to community pastures this fall. It's our way of saluting ranchers and managers and riders and just making that ranch roundup, bringing the cows home just a little bit more enjoyable. 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Agri News Director Ryan Young could be coming out to your farm, your pasture, nice and early with coffee and muffins. I might join him. You know, Gloria Evans might come along too. We always enjoy going out to these pastures. Thank you so much to our Ranch Roundup sponsors, Heartland Livestock Services in Yorkton, Cowtown, Nelson GM, Bircham Ranch, and Weyburn Livestock Exchange.
1: The Great Depression hit the prairie coal fields incredibly hard, setting the stage for a tragic confrontation. I'm Will Manzik, and this is 100 Years of CKRM. On September 29th, 1931, hundreds of striking coal miners from Beanfait paraded into Estevan. They were demanding better wages, safer working conditions, and the basic right to be recognized by the Mine Workers Union of Canada. Corporate owners flatly refused their demands. As the peaceful motorcade entered the town square, they were met by a heavy police roadblock. Tensions quickly boiled over into chaos. The Royal Canadian Mounted Police opened fire on the crowd, killing three local miners and severely injuring dozens more. Known forever as Black Tuesday, the Estevan riot highlighted the hopelessness of prairie workers during the Great Depression. It remains one of the darkest, most enduring legacies of the Canadian labor movement. Read more at sastoday.ca and 620ckrm.com. With 100 years of CKRM, I'm Will Manzik.
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0: Taking a look at the forecast for today, partly sunny and a high of 21. A bit of a breeze out of the west-southwest, 15 to 30. Partly cloudy tonight, that breeze will continue, low down to 8. Partly to mostly sunny tomorrow with a high of 15. Thursday, sunshine, 14. Friday, partly sunny, high of 16. Mostly sunny on Saturday, and a high of 16. It's 12 right now in Assiniboia. Make that 14. Swift Current, 11, along with Saskatoon, Yorkton, Melbourne. Melville 11, 12s in Broadview and Estevan, Weyburn 10, 13 in Moose Jaw. In Regina right now, it's mostly cloudy. The wind out of the southwest at 24, humidity 61%, it's 12.

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0: Girl on the Billboard from the Roadhammers, 620 CKRM, home of Rams football. Not talking about the LA Rams. At least I don't think we've signed a broadcast agreement with the LA Rams. No. Not talking about the U of R Rams. And I'm just taking a look here at the CanWest standings. Right now, the University of Regina is tied with the University of Manitoba for third, with records of 2-2. Last weekend on Saturday, which, by the way, was a beautiful day for football, the U of S Huskies walked away with a win over Regina. But I'll tell you, the Rams made quite a comeback in that fourth quarter on Saturday. So the Rams are back at it. On Saturday, they'll be in Calgary to take on the Dinos. Right now, the Dinos are 1-3, so hopefully our Rams can walk away with a win there. And we'll have the broadcast for you. Brendan McGuire will have the play-by-play broadcast for you. His pregame show is starting up at 12:45 on Saturday, play-by-play at 1. So good luck to our Rams.
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2: 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The United Steelworkers Local 5890 encourages everyone to wear an orange shirt on September 30th as a way to honor and show respect for all those impacted by this injustice.
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0: country's greatest hits, 620 CKRM. Anita got married. Well, good for Anita. That's Dwayne Steele as we sneak up on 11 o'clock. Colin Lovequist coming your way after 11. Busy sports cage once again. Barney Shinkaruk is back. Lots to talk about from the Rough Riders practice today and an update on some of the players coming off of the injured list. The NHL season starts tonight. We've got Eric Francis, the NHL insider, on the show. Arash Badani will be on the show along with Glenn Suter, so hopefully you can join us on the Sports Cage. Tomorrow is the National Day for Truth and Reconciliation. That means a couple of things. We will have some special programming starting tomorrow morning, and Regina Transit will be running on the Sunday routes and schedules. Paratransit service will operate on a holiday schedule tomorrow from 8 a.m. to 9 p.m., plus the Information Center and Rideline will be closed. I will talk to you again bright and early Thursday morning, 5:30, with a hot cup of coffee.
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0: Good morning, Saskatchewan. It's 11 o'clock. From the Sask Today newsroom, I'm Corey Atkinson with your 620 CKRM News. Regina police are warning drivers, pedestrians, and cyclists to slow down and stay alert after 10 vehicle collisions involving the vulnerable road users in 10 days. Multiple people were injured, including a 6-year-old girl and an adult woman who were both seriously hurt but not critically injured. A 34-year-old e-bike rider was killed in a September 19th collision. Police say the crashes are spread across the city with no clear pattern or indication impaired driving is causing the increase. Inspector Jason Gunderson of the RPS says police are concerned.
1: As users of the road, we're all responsible for the safety of the road. That includes drivers, pedestrians, and cyclists, or if you're riding an e-bike or an e-scooter, everybody is responsible to basically be safe out there and be aware of your surroundings at all times.
0: Officers are urging everyone to watch intersections and crosswalks carefully. Child care providers and QP Saskatchewan are warning that funding changes could put pressure on centres and lead to closures across the province. A town hall was held in Regina yesterday to discuss concerns about the child care sector. Providers are calling for changes to the funding model, saying costs are rising and some centres are struggling financially. The Saskatchewan government says it remains committed to affordable child care and signed a 5-year extension for $10 a day care. The province says 94% of its space creation target has been reached. Transgender and gender diverse advocates from Alberta and Saskatchewan are calling on the federal government to investigate what they describe as a suspension of charter rights for transgender people in the two provinces. The executive director of TransAction Alberta, Victoria Buchholz, says many are asking if this is now a place where they belong.
2: That is a shocking statement that people have to make in this country where so many people pride themselves on a country that is inclusive, that is welcoming, that is for everyone. And we have spaces now in this province, in this country, that trans people don't feel welcome. And this doesn't just affect trans people specifically, but all members of the gender diverse community.
0: TransAction Alberta wants the House of Commons to undertake an inquiry into the impact of provincial laws affecting transgender and gender diverse youth. And a new digital book is exploring how generations of Indigenous artists have responded to the residential school system and its ongoing legacy. Art, Truth, and Reconciliation by renowned curator, scholar, and Plains Cree artist Gerald McMaster was released yesterday by the Art Canada Institute. One of the pieces featured is by Siksika Nation member Adrian Stimson. He says art can be an easy outlet to tackle heavy subject matter.
3: Artwork throughout time and history can be very confronting. And, you know, and I think that in that confrontation, it opens up a space for people to examine themselves in relation to that.
0: The book features a collection of 70 works spanning drawings by children who attended residential schools, pieces by survivors, and artworks by intergenerational survivors. That was your 620 CKRM News. Read more stories from around your community and around the province at sasktoday.ca and 620ckrm.com.
4: Good morning, I'm Dave Thomas. The Saskatchewan Roughriders have turned their attention to Calgary. The Green and White were on the field Monday for the first time since their loss in Vancouver last week, dropping their record to 8-6. The Riders host the 7-8 stand. Peters on Friday night at Mosaic Stadium. Riders linebacker Jameer Thurman agreed that there has to be a sense of urgency.
5: I mean, we have 4 games left in the regular season. The intensity should be at an all-time high. A sense of urgency should be at an all-time high because where we are right now, we're still fighting for playoffs right now. I mean, the jobs are on the line every single week, and we got to figure it out. Because I can tell you right now, I'm not going home early.
4: Now, not working with the first team offense yesterday was quarterback Trevor Harris, who was under the weather, while defensive back Tavon Campbell was back for the first time since injuring his arm in Edmonton on August 1st. Off the field, the Riders signed a pair of players yesterday. They added American defensive lineman Trevin Ma'ai and American wide receiver Marcus Sanders Jr. In a corresponding move, the Green and White released defensive back Millard Bradford III and receiver Vaishon Genesis. South of the border, Case Keenum passed for 2 touchdowns in his first start in almost 3 years and powered the Chicago Bears to a 27-7 victory over the Philadelphia Eagles. Keenum stepped in for the injured Caleb Williams and threw for 247 yards in the victory. To the ice, where the NHL's regular season will open tonight with a handful of games, including the Toronto Maple Leafs taking on the Montreal Canadiens and Edmonton home to Vancouver. Off the ice, a blockbuster trade for the Maple Leafs. Toronto acquired skilled winger Kirill Marchenko from the Columbus Blue Jackets yesterday and signed him to a 6-year, $75 million contract. The deal also brings goalie Elvis Merzlikins and winger Miles Wood to Toronto, while Columbus gets power forward Matthew Nyes, setter Steven Lorenz, defenseman Emil Andre, and a second-round draft pick. And that's your sports. Don't miss the latest on your team. 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
6: Taking a look at precision weather today, partly sunny, wind out of the west-southwest 15 to 30 kilometers an hour, and a high of 21. A few clouds tonight, that breeze will stay up, low down to 8. Tomorrow, partly to mostly sunny, wind west-northwest 20 to 30, high of 15 with a low of 3, and that breeze will stick around tomorrow night. Sunny on Thursday, high 14, sunshine Friday and Saturday, both days highs of 16. It's 14 right now in Assiniboia. It's 14 in Swift Current, 11 in Saskatoon, Yorkton 14, 15 Broadview, 14 Estevan, Weyburn at 17, mostly cloudy in Moose Jaw, and 15. In Regina right now, it's mostly cloudy, wind out of the southwest at 30, humidity 44%, 15.

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620 CKRM, country's greatest hits, and I'm feeling kind of lucky tonight. There's our friend Charlie Major. I'll tell you what kind of luck I have. I went to a funeral, and I caught the bouquet. Yes, there's my luck, all summed up in one line. I'm lucky to have you. Glad you're with us. Stay with us. It's going to be a great ride today.

620 CKRM, country's greatest hits. Jade Eagleson shaking in them boots. That's because I'm wearing a size 11 when I should be wearing a size 13. Oh, it's 11:20. Happy, I guess, Tuesday. Tomorrow's a stat holiday, Truth and Reconciliation Day tomorrow. And hopefully you get to one of the community events that's going to be taking place. I know Fort Qu'Appelle is a big one. We've got one going on here in Regina. Make sure you swing by for that. And that's going to start at 10 a.m. at the Victoria Park. And they got a lot of things in conjunction planned for that. And we are hoping for a good turnout. Weather's looking pretty good. Might get a little taste of rain, but I don't think it's going to happen. We'll definitely keep you posted on that and keep you in the loop. But the Circle Project and Friends National Day for Truth and Reconciliation Honor Walk taking place in Victoria Park tomorrow morning, 10 a.m. And if you need info, because there's other events in conjunction with that, if you need info, call 347-7515. Coming up, we're going to hear from High Valley. We'll check in with your precision weather. And right now, this was a big hit for Patti Loveless, her first number one, Timber, I'm Falling in Love.

0: had a few people stumped this morning as he tried to beat the box office and win tickets to Riley Green with 620 CKRM. There was this girl who was the first female Canadian to have a career out of this world.
1: Oh, boy. Shania Twain.
0: Not Shania Twain.
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0: Possibly.
3: Terry Clark?
0: Not Terry Clark. Thank you for trying, though. Who's this?
4: Nolan. Roberta Bondar.
0: Roberta Bondar. Now, why would you think Roberta Bondar?
4: She's a Canadian astronaut.
0: Nolan, you're going to Riley Green.
4: Awesome. Thank you.

0: 620 CKRM, country's greatest hits. Come on down with High Valley. I'm glad you're hanging out with us. It's 11:28. We've got a busy few days in front of us. We've got a lot on our website. We'd love for you to check it out. 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It's all right there. Lots of good music on the way. 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
0: And a good morning. Let's take a look at your precision weather for the Queen City and the surrounding areas. We are going to be looking at today a little bit of cloud. And partly sunny, west-southwest wind gusting to 45. The high today, 21. We're going to see a low of 8 tonight, northwest wind gusting to 30. Good still, good strong drying conditions for harvest. Wednesday, tomorrow, which is a stat holiday with truth and reconciliation, it is looking at 15 for a high with mainly sunny sky and west-northwest wind gusting to 50. We're going to drop to a low of 3 Wednesday night. Thursday, sunshine, a high of 14, 16 on Friday, Saturday, high of 16. In the roundup, for the Big Muddy Badland region, surrounding areas 17 along with Swift Current, Kindersley and Rosetown 14, 15 Saskatoon, Watchers 16, 14 Wynyard, Wadena, Yorkton, Melville, Broadview, Mooseman 16, 14 Indian Head, Estevan, Carlisle 18, 17 in Weyburn, Moose Jaw 16, southwest wind gusting to 42. In Regina, it is 15. We have a west-southwest wind gusting to 38.

0: Good goodbye. That's Dean Brody on the Voice of Saskatchewan, 620 CKRM. Also in that set, we heard from Dolly Parton and Jolene. What a big hit for Dolly Parton. One of the most re-recorded songs in the history of country music. And every time I see that or hear that song, I think of the video. And I just remember Dolly back in the 80s and her hairstyle. She was very well known for her permed curls. And that's sort of making a comeback. There's a lot of 80s hair styles that are making a comeback. That's according to Glamour magazine. And according to them, the hair has gotten bigger lately, and you're not imagining things. And some recognizable hairstyles from the 80s are making this big comeback. And the common theme is volume. Lots and lots of volume, such as the ponytail. It's finding new life in this year, made famous by Madonna. The side part blowout, also known as the Cindy Crawford. There's the messy curls, the Julia Roberts. The pineapple updo, the Sarah Jessica Parker look. The perm curls, which I was talking about, that was made trendy by Dolly Parton. There's the natural curls, made famous by Diana Ross. That's making a comeback. And the other one that's making a comeback is the outward flipped out ends, also known as the Princess Diana.
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0: 620 CKRM, country's greatest hits, Shane Yellowbird and Bare Feet on the Blacktop. I'm calling Lovequist. News, weather, and sports on the way. We've got SaskAg today with Ryan Young just around the corner. I'll take care of number ones at once, starting at 105. We're going to get into the cage shortly after 3 o'clock. It's a great day. It's a busy day, and we're thankful you're a part of it.
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7: 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And Dean Brody and the Recklaws are coming to Moose Jaw Monday, November 9th at Temple Garden Center. 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
1: It's 12 o'clock. Good afternoon. I'm Corey Atkinson from the Sask Today Newsroom with your 620 CKRM News. Premier Scott Moe is in Saskatoon this afternoon with an announcement on the future of nuclear power in the province. He'll be at the University of Saskatchewan in one of their engineering labs, where he is expected to announce the province's plans and a location. We'll have information here on sasktoday.ca and 620ckrm.com as soon as we get it. Saskatchewan's NDP is criticizing the province's handling of rural health care after another dozen emergency facilities faced closures over the weekend. Associate health critic Keith Jorgensen says the number of disruptions is dangerous and is calling for real-time public updates on emergency room closures. He argues the current system of twice-daily notifications does not give rural residents enough information when deciding where to seek emergency care. The Saskatchewan Health Authority says most weekend disruptions have been resolved and continues working to recruit staff and stabilize services. Regina police are reminding all road users to stay alert after 10 collisions involving pedestrians, cyclists, or e-bike riders were reported across the city in 10 days. Several people were injured, including a 6-year-old girl and an adult woman, while a 34-year-old e-bike rider died in a September 19th crash. Inspector Jason Gunderson of the Regina Police Service said they are asking drivers to slow down, watch intersections, and give pedestrians plenty of space, but also asks consideration from pedestrians.
2: I think it comes down to road safety. Everybody needs to be aware and just take some extra time as we're driving to get places, even if we're on, or as we're walking, take those extra steps, right? Pay attention, be aware of your surroundings, and just look both ways before crossing the road.
1: Police say there is no clear pattern linking the collisions and no current sign that impaired driving is responsible. A 19-year-old woman from Nipawin has died after a single vehicle rollover southeast of Elsham early Saturday morning. Carrot River RCMP received a report of the crash at around 2 a.m. on a grid road. Police, firefighters, and EMS responded to the scene, where the woman, who was the only person in the vehicle, was pronounced dead. Her family has been notified. RCMP continued to investigate with help from a collision reconstructionist. Health officials say Saskatchewan has recorded 15 confirmed rabies cases this year, with every case linked to bats. Chief Veterinary Officer Stephanie Smith says the number is in line with previous years, despite an increase in testing submissions recently. She says the biggest difference is that no rabies has been found in skunks since 2021. Smith reminds residents that rabies is almost always fatal once symptoms appear. Anyone who may have been bitten or scratched by a bat should wash the area and seek medical attention immediately. Saskatchewan is honoring 204 Protective Services workers for long-standing service to communities across the province. The recipients are receiving the Saskatchewan Protective Services Medal during two ceremonies in Regina today, hosted by Lieutenant Governor Bernadette McIntyre and Provincial Secretary Jamie Martins. Each recipient has completed at least 25 years of service. Honorees include police, firefighters, corrections workers, RCMP members, Canadian Armed Forces personnel, and others. A ceremony was held in Saskatoon earlier this month. Statistics Canada says GDP growth was essentially unchanged in July after a strong second quarter for the economy.
3: The agency says the result came despite a 1.3% gain for the construction sector in July, marking its fourth consecutive month of growth after a tough start to the year. The utility sector also posted a strong month. Declines, however, in July were spread across manufacturing, energy, and retail and wholesale trade. StatCan's initial estimates call for growth to pick back up in August. Michelle Zedekian, The Canadian Press.
1: Manitoba's Progressive Conservatives have chosen legislature member Conrad Narth as interim party leader. Narth, who represents La Vérendrye in the province's southeast, quickly spoke with reporters after a closed-door caucus meeting. His appointment comes after Abhi Khan abruptly stepped down as leader and quit caucus yesterday. Narth says the opposition is focused on representing all Manitobans.
4: Part of the reason why I was selected as the leader is because I represent a constituency that's reflective on the possibilities that we hold as a greater province.
1: Khan cited internal fighting in the party and said he would sit as an independent. And a report commissioned by the Calgary Chamber of Commerce warns of dire economic consequences if Alberta were to separate from Canada. The study by University of Calgary economist Trevor Toome estimates trade costs would rise by 5 to 8%, the range the United Kingdom has seen since its withdrawal from the European Union. He says the numbers have real-world effects on people's lives.
5: When you hear something like GDP contracting, it seems like an abstract statistical notion, but this translates directly into real incomes and wages. How much goods and services can you afford to purchase with an hour of work?
1: Toome's report also warns that separation would inhibit Alberta's ability to attract badly needed workers. And that is your 620 CKRM News. Read more stories from around your community and around the province at sasktoday.ca and 620ckrm.com.
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1: Now from the Harvard Media Sports Cage, here is your 620 CKRM Sports. It was back to work Monday yesterday for the Saskatchewan Roughriders as they began preparations for Friday night's pivotal West Division matchup with Calgary. The Riders were back on the field following last week's 31-24 loss to the BC Lions, with the team looking focused and determined to bounce back. Quarterback Trevor Harris did not work with the first team offense during Monday's practice, but head coach Corey Mace offered some reassurance to Rider Nation.
6: Yeah, not feeling 100. You know, it was, I don't know. I know he ordered sushi the night before the game, so I don't know if he's a sashimi guy. I don't know what's going on there, but no, he'll be okay.
1: The Riders host the Calgary Stampeders Friday night in their annual Lights Out game. Two games in the SJHL tonight with Flynn Flon at Melville and Kindersley and Humboldt. Yorkton forward Jake Briltz was named Forward of the Week. Warman's Trey Marcus was MVP. Theron Bensler was Defenseman of the Week. And Luke Brunin was Goaltender of the Week. One game in the Sask Male U18 Hockey League with Warman at the Battlefords. It's opening day of the NHL regular season today. Montreal is at Toronto with first overall pick Gavin McKenna set to make his debut, and Vancouver visits Edmonton in games involving Canadian teams. Toronto acquired skilled winger Kirill Marchenko from the Columbus Blue Jackets yesterday and signed him to a six-year, $75 million contract and sent Matthew Nyes the other way, along with an exchange of picks and prospects. Saskatchewan is about to get a first look at one of Canada's biggest club curling championships. Curling Canada has announced that Swift Current will host the 2027 Canadian Curling Club Championships, marking the first time the national event has been held in Saskatchewan. The championship runs November 23rd to 28th at the Swift Current Curling Club inside the Innovationplex. MLB postseason gets underway today with four games in the best of three wildcard round. Atlanta is at Philadelphia, the Chicago White Sox are in Houston, Boston is at the New York Yankees, and the Chicago Cubs are in San Diego. And Yankee slugger Aaron Judge is listed as off the playoff roster with a calf injury. Giancarlo Stanton is in, as is Trent Grisham for the Yankees. And that's your sports. Don't miss the latest on your team. 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
8: Now to the 620 CKRM precision weather forecast for today. Partly sunny with wind gusts up to 45 kilometers an hour from the west-southwest and a high of 21. Partly cloudy tonight with a low of 8 degrees. Tomorrow, partly to mostly sunny, wind gusts up to 50 kilometers an hour from the west-northwest and a high of 15. On Thursday, sunshine with a high of 14. Partly sunny on Friday and 16. Saturday is mostly sunny and staying at a high of 16 degrees. Across the province this hour in Saskatoon, Yorkton and Melville 14, Swift Current at 18 degrees, Assiniboia and Weyburn 17, Broadview and Mooseman 16, and Estevan is at 19. Right now in Moose Jaw, it's mostly cloudy with a west-southwest wind at 30 to 48 kilometers an hour. Temperature is at 15 degrees. In Regina, mostly cloudy with a southwest wind at 30 kilometers an hour and a temperature of 15 degrees. 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
9: We like to talk about how our governments are piling up debt at a steady rate. It turns out they're not the only ones. In fact, our politicians might be doing as we do. The volume of debt being carried by the average household in this country continues to rise month after month. The latest report on household finances shows that in the past 6 months, debt levels have gone up rather steadily across Canada. And how we're managing that debt is pretty much on the same track, going up monthly. In total, Canadian households carry debt worth $3.3 trillion on their books, went up between $10 and $20 billion every month since March. Much of that is attached to property. Mortgage debt rose between $6 and $12 billion a month, and home equity lines rose as well, but at a slower pace. About the only place we did make any progress is on credit cards. After increasing for most of the year, we made some progress in July. The first month, we saw a decline in month-end balances in half a year. I'm Paul Martin.
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0: crops and what the pricing is looking like for the month. We'll also be following up on cattle prices with David Derwin from Ventum Financial. Figured it was a good opportunity to see where cattle prices are at, especially as we're getting closer to the fall cattle run. Also on the program, we'll be hearing from the U.S. President Donald Trump with regards to Canada-U.S. trade relations and a whole lot more, including farm precision weather, which is in its usual spot at the bottom of the hour. 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
1: Rider Nation lives on 620 CKRM. I'm Dave Thomas, voice of the Saskatchewan Roughriders. Friday is game day as the Riders take on the Calgary Stampeders. Countdown to kickoff with Tegan Whitco and Wes Cates is at 4:30. The pregame show is at 6:30. And kickoff with Luke Mullender and I is at 7:30. 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
0: SaskAg Today is brought to you by Johnston's Grain, your first and last stop for grain pricing and crop protection, and Municipal Hail Insurance, farmers insuring farmers. MunicipalHail.ca. According to the September Outlook for Principal Field Crops report from Agriculture and Agri-Food Canada, the canola price outlook is strong, while flax, chickpeas, and mustard are weak. Kevin Hirsch of SaskAgToday.com has this synopsis of the report.
4: The monthly AAFC report runs through supply and demand estimates along with some of the geopolitical factors and presents a prediction for the average price over the entire crop year. From one reporting month to the next, those price estimates shift. On durum, the price estimate for number one grade with 13% protein is increased from last month, but only by $10 per ton. Harvest delays and grading concerns in durum have recently increased prices for top quality product, but AAFC apparently doesn't think a significant price premium will be maintained. Their average price for durum is actually a couple dollars per ton less than the average price paid to growers last crop year. The average price for number one CWRS wheat is also up by $10 a ton in this most recent report, and it's $41 a ton higher than last year's average price. Spring wheat is predicted to maintain a strong price premium over durum when it's usually the other way around. On barley, the report notes that the Lethbridge feed barley price in the last crop year approached the lowest level in 6 years. Exports were strong last year and are expected to drop in this crop year. However, due primarily to stronger U.S. corn prices, the price prediction for feed barley in this crop year has increased by $10 a ton compared to last month and is more than $20 per ton above last year's average. A notable decline is predicted in Canadian oat production this year. The prediction for this year's oat price is up $15 a ton compared to last month and is more than $20 a ton higher than last year. The biggest move month over month is on canola, where the AAFC analysis has increased this crop year's predicted price by a whopping $55 a ton. The average price is expected to exceed last year's by more than $60 a ton. Flax, on the other hand, doesn't look so rosy. This year's crop average price prediction has been reduced by $30 a ton as compared to last month. That's down $25 from last year and down 18% from the five-year average. For peas and lentils, the analysis lumps all classes of each together, and on both crops, prices for this crop year are the same as last month. On peas, this crop year is $10 a ton above last

0: last year, and on lentils, this crop year is predicted to be $20 a ton higher. The analysis on chickpeas is less favorable. Exports are expected to be lower, with Canadian and world supply larger. This year's predicted average price is down $50 a ton from last month and is $70 a ton lower than 2025-26. On mustard, carryout stocks are expected to be higher than the previous year. The price forecast has dropped $35 a ton from last month and is $50 per ton lower than last crop year. For canary seed, burdensome carryout stocks are expected. The price prediction has dropped by $10 a ton compared to last month and is also $10 a ton lower than last crop year. Overall, the report reinforces canola as the shining star. My prediction is that canola acreage next spring will be record large. For SaskAg Today, I'm Kevin Hirsch.
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1: 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A portfolio manager with Ventum Financial in Winnipeg says cattle prices have been trading sideways over the last 2 months. David Derwin noted full-weight live cattle futures were trading around $240 U.S. per hundredweight in mid-June, then dropped to around $220 U.S. per hundredweight. It was a similar situation for the feeder cattle market.
5: They were sitting at the sort of near the highs of 370 U.S. 100 weight in the end of June, you know, and then fell down to just over 300, and now we're at about 330. So the market is certainly been moving sideways for the past couple of months. So that's positive in the sense that that downtrend that had started in the early summer has turned more into a sideways market with a little bit of upside more recently.
1: But when looking at the past month, cattle prices have gone up.
5: If we look at the feeder market, again, looking at a November futures price, it's gone from about 300 to about 330, where we're sitting at now. And yeah, very similar trend in the full weight live cattle futures, having gone from about a 210 to a 220 in the last month. So in a shorter term, the prices have been floating back up again.
1: He says there are a lot of small moving parts influencing the prices, from beef plant closures in the U.S. to the Trump administration's efforts to lower domestic beef prices.
5: definitely the cash market side of things, and talking to clients, has been holding up fairly well, both in Canada and the States, comparatively to maybe say what the futures have done. But a lot of different moving parts are coming into it. And certainly some of it is political, right? And that we've seen coming out of the States has been affecting it for quite a while now. And yes, there's, you know, the administration in the U.S. wants to bring down various prices, whether it's from fuel or food, and then cattle has been one that's mentioned a few times, but it's not something that you can just turn around and, you know, flip a switch. It takes a little bit of time for that to develop. So, you know, whether those factors have any longer term meaningful impact remains to be seen, because there's still just the bigger picture inventory and supply demand in this cattle market that, you know, you throw that into the mix, and that's where it comes back to. These prices could be still stuck in a very wide range over the next few months.
1: The long-term trend remains good for producers, as Derwin noticed strength developing in futures prices for next year.
5: You know, where that trend will take us, I mean, I wouldn't be surprised to see, you know, some within its longer-term trend. Like, if you go back to the beginning of the year, cattle prices have been kind of more in a sideways market, and I wouldn't be surprised to see that kind of sideways pattern within a wider range continue here. So that could still bring cattle prices up another, you know, 10 to 20 on feeders, and you know, it wouldn't be that out of line to see another 10 or so higher in the live cattle, and still be very much within the range that it's been trading in all year.
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11: The Conservative Party of Canada has introduced a plan to cut diesel prices, which includes scrapping regulations that promote the use of biofuel. On Sunday, outside a gas station in Ottawa, Conservative leader Pierre Poilievre shared the details of the Diesel Price Relief Action Plan. Poilievre's pitch to reduce prices has two key components. eliminate all tax on diesel sales until July 1, 2027, including removing the GST from fuel purchases. It also calls to scrap the federal industrial carbon tax and the clean fuel standard that adds costs to the production of diesel today. He says the plan would remove all taxes on the vital fuel and spark a massive buildup of diesel refining, storage, and transportation to boost our domestic supply. Combining in Alberta reached 42.5% complete for all crops, remaining well behind the five-year average of 76% as of September 22nd, according to the provincial crop report. Of Alberta's major crops, 39% were harvested for a gain of 17 points on the week. Drier conditions aided farmers in their field operations. Almost all winter wheat and fall rye had been harvested, as had dry peas. Canola was only 15% harvested, and spring wheat was 43% complete. The weekly report said oats province-wide were yielding 76 bushels per acre, with barley at 72, spring wheat at 53, dry peas at 43, and canola at 37.5. Alberta's soil moisture was measured at 74% good to excellent, with another 5% excessive. The Ag Transport Coalition says system order fulfillment performance declined last week, with CN and CPKC Rail combined supplying 90% of shipper orders, a decline from the 94% performance seen the prior week. This reflects improved performance for CN and a decline in performance for CPKC. System performance remains at 90% or better for a fourth consecutive week. In supplying 90% of cars ordered by shippers in Week 7, CN saw performance improve from the 88% order fulfillment performance seen in Week 6. CN performance reaches the 90% performance threshold for the first time in 10 weeks. Meanwhile, in supplying 89% of shipper orders last week, CPKC performance declined notably from the 98% order fulfillment performance seen the prior week. CPKC performance falls below the 90% performance threshold for the first time in 20 weeks. Certain classes of beans will be in short supply in 2026-27, according to a processor of the crop. Kevin Sawchuk, the Vice President of Procurement with Agro Crop Exports, told delegates attending the 2026 Pulse and Special Crops Convention that black beans and pintos are probably the most worrisome for the majority of buyers today. Chuck Penner, an analyst with Left Field Commodity Research, says Canada's colored bean production fell 26% compared to last year, while white bean production was unchanged. Total production is estimated at 355,000 metric tons, down from 438,000 tons last year. Carryout from the previous crop year is estimated at 49,000 tons. Exports in 2026-27 are forecast at 360,000 tons, down from 406,000 tons last year due to the smaller crop. The United States and the European Union are Canada's top markets. Soybean processors in the western U.S. Midwest are offering hefty premiums for immediate deliveries of the oilseed as persistent rains delay the early harvest, tightening supplies and forcing some plants to scale back production. The scramble for soybeans has sent cash prices soaring, creating an unexpected windfall for farmers able to harvest their crops and get them to market or sell off the last of their old crops. U.S. soybean processing capacity has expanded in recent years, largely due to rising demand for biofuel. The USDA has projected that processors will crush a record high 2.78 billion bushels of soybeans in the current crop year, a brisk pace prompted by robust profit margins. Yet some crushers have struggled to keep operating this month as supplies from last year's harvest dwindle, while the 2026 harvest is off to a slow start. And that's today's Ag Review. I'm Doug Faulkner.
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1: 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I'm here with Phil Spivak from Precision Weather, and Phil, it looks like it's going to be another typical fall day here where the temperature is a little bit above normal for this time of year and partly sunny sky for today.
15: Yeah, quiet day, quiet week, really, and today the exception. It's a little warmer today. The rest of the week, we're not far from normal. We're going to be staying in the mid-teens most days, but we just have to get rid of this warm day first. I say it like we want to get rid of it. It's a nice day. We'll enjoy it. A little breeze, though, that wind, sort of a byproduct of the warming. The same system that's pushing in the warm air aggressively is pushing in the wind. So we've got gusts up to around 45 this afternoon. The temperature for most of us will top 20. And it's very dry, too. Dew points down in the low single numbers. So humidity through the afternoon is going to run closer to 35%. Into the night tonight, into the day tomorrow, we start to get into that slightly cooler, fairly drier air, but it's a little bit drier tomorrow. Down to 8 tonight, and then 15 is the high tomorrow. That's closer to average this time of year. And the wind does drop off a bit tonight, but it picks back up tomorrow, because it gusts up to around 50 tomorrow afternoon as that air mass establishes itself. It'll still be breezy into the evening Wednesday night. The wind will drop down. And then from there, we've got a much quieter stretch. It's going to be mostly sunny most days, mainly clear most nights. And we'll watch for some patchy frost over the next few. Daytime temperatures, mid-teens, but those nighttime temperatures, 2-3 degrees, Wednesday night, Thursday night, both there. Above freezing, not expecting freezing temperatures, but light frost possible at those temperatures. The dew point just negative, so when you factor that in, you get the humidity running up to around 90%+ at night. Gives us a chance for some of that, a little bit of that differential to get the surfaces condensating. Partly sunny sky into Friday. Temperature 16. I think I skipped Thursday. Thursday 14 with sunshine. Friday partly sunny 16. Saturday mostly sunny 16. And as I mentioned, not much change. We'll stay there on Sunday. May get a little spike of warm air one more time early next week. But as with this one, it'll be accompanied by gusty winds if we do.
1: Thank you, Phil. As always, the normal highs for this time in Regina, 16 degrees. The lows for this time of year, plus one. Sun rose in Regina at 6:54 this morning. The sun will set at around 6:44 tonight. Across the province, this hour in Assiniboia, 17. Broadview and Mooseman at 16. Estevan at 20 degrees, making them the provincial hotspot this hour. Saskatoon, Yorkton, and Melville at 15 degrees. Swift Current and Weyburn at 18. The provincial cold spot this hour is in Uranium City at 7 degrees. Right now in Moose Jaw, it's mostly cloudy with a west-southwest wind at 33 to 46 kilometers an hour. The temperature is at 18 degrees. In Regina, it's also mostly cloudy with a west-southwest wind at 37 to 53 kilometers an hour. The humidity is at 38%. temperature at 17 degrees or 63 Fahrenheit, and the barometric air pressure is at 100.1 and falling. After the break, we'll hear the latest comments from U.S. President Donald Trump with regards to trade relations between Canada and the U.S. and a whole lot more. 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
1: 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U.S. President Donald Trump is expecting an apology from Canada. Trump made the comment during a news conference Monday at the White House when a reporter asked about the state of trade talks between the two countries.
18: Well, they want to have a deal with us. They call us all the time. The problem is that they've treated the United States very unfairly. They have been one of the worst countries in the entire world. You know, we get along with China, we get along with the people, and we make good deals, but Canada's been really very difficult to deal with, actually. They've charged our farmers 400% tariffs and more. And they take advantage of us. They feel entitled. You know, they're not a state. There's nothing they have that we need.
19: How does this end, Mr. President?
18: They're going to come in and they're going to say, sir, we are sorry. They've treated the United States very, very badly. I think a deal will be made, but it's going to be a fair deal.
1: On Friday, the top U.S. trade representative, Jameson Greer, said there was no sense of urgency in the White House to work out a deal with Canada, saying, quote, the president is comfortable on where we are with Canada, end quote. Meanwhile, new import bans on specific Canadian products began this morning, replacing the 50% tariffs that had previously applied to many of those goods. Products now barred from entering the U.S. from Canada include beer, wine, whiskey, along with certain dairy products, molasses, and motorcycles over 800 cc's. Farmers may want to test their soil this fall before the winter freeze-up. With more, here's Quinton Cubbin, the Crops Extension Specialist with the Saskatchewan Ministry of Agriculture in North Battleford.
20: As harvest wraps up across Saskatchewan, now is the time to start thinking about next year's fertility plan. Following the wet conditions experienced in 2026, estimating nutrient levels in the soil can be challenging. While good moisture may have helped yield potential, excess rainfall can also lead to nutrient losses, particularly nitrogen, through processes such as leaching and denitrification. A soil test takes the guesswork out of fertilizer planning. Knowing what's left in the soil can help you make informed decisions, avoid unnecessary fertilizer expenses, and ensure your crop has the nutrients it needs for the next season. For the most accurate results, soil sampling should begin once soil temperatures have cooled below 10 degrees Celsius. Collecting representative samples across the field will provide valuable information to support your fertility program. In a year when moisture may have altered nutrient availability, soil testing is one of the best tools available to manage input costs and maximize your fertility investment. For more information on fall soil testing, contact the Agriculture Knowledge Center at 1-866-457-2377 or speak with your local crops extension specialist.
1: That's Quinton Cubbin, the Crops Extension Specialist with the Saskatchewan Ministry of Agriculture, based in North Battleford. We'll take another break here, but Sask Ag Today will return.
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1: 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One project is led by TerraVision 360, and the other is led by a partnership between SuperGeo AI Technology and Southview Farms. President of Protein Industries Canada, Tyler Greneveld, says agriculture is one of, if not, the fastest adopter of new technology compared to any other sector.
25: So adopting technology and tools like AI to help farmers be more productive and to make certain that they're producing a high-quality, large-volume crop, digital tools, AI tools, these tools will continue to keep Canadian farmers at the forefront at the global race to be the most competitive, high-quality jurisdiction that can produce value-added ingredients right back from the farms that produce all of the pulses, the oil seeds, and the cereal crops in Canada.
1: He notes there is a process that ensured these projects benefit the ag sector and were worth funding.
25: At Protein Industries Canada, we have independent project selection committees. So these are individuals that have subject matter expertise. So in this particular situation, we have a committee of individuals that review projects, evaluate them on their technical merits, their feasibility. They look at how they can be scaled and commercialized. So for projects to be co-funded by Protein Industries Canada, they must go through an independent project selection committee who really does a strong job of making sure that these are strong business investments with real material returns on investment. And that's how Protein Industries Canada manages the risk and independently selects projects to co-invest in.
1: The total investment is $4.9 million, with $2.2 million coming from Protein Industries Canada through its artificial intelligence stream, which is part of the federal government's Pan-Canadian Artificial Intelligence Strategy. Coming up next is the market update.
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1: 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The grain prices from Bunge were mixed in early trading today. Canola was up $14.50 to $7.50.53 a metric ton, so continuing to gain ground on some of the losses from yesterday. Meanwhile, One Red Spring Wheat is down $1.54 to $3.04.73, and the rest remain unchanged. Amber Durham, $2.76.15, Feed Barley, $2.23.24, Kabuli Chickpeas, $5.73.20, Flax, $6.10.54, Red Lentils, $5.73.50, Oats, $1.88.55, Large Yellow Peas, $3.08.36, and Feed Wheat at $2.15.51. Now here are the prices per bushel. Amber Durham, $7.51, Feed Barley, $4.86, Canola back above $17 a bushel to $17.02, Flax, $15.50, Oats, $2.90, Large Yellow Peas, $8.39, Feed Wheat, $5.86, One Red Spring Wheat, $8.29, Kabuli Chickpeas, $0.26 per pound, and Red Lentils at $0.25 per pound. Finally, on the Minneapolis Grain Exchange, the December Hard Red Spring Wheat contract continues to go down. Today it's down around 3.25 cents to $6.98 a bushel. Up next is the Livestock Report.
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6: 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How'd you like 6 inches?
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29: This is the market report for the Weyburn Livestock Exchange for the week of September 29th. Our last regular sale was on September 23rd. D1 and D2 cows sold from $225 to $235. D3 cows sold from $2 to $2.20. Canter cows sold from $1.50 to $1.80. Heiferettes sold from $2.75 to $2.95. And good butcher bulls sold from $2.30 to $2.50. We had a pre-sorted calf and yearling sale here on Monday. 450 to 500 pound steers averaged $6.60 and sold at the $6.99. 500 to 550 pound steers averaged $6.36 and sold at the 550 to 600 pound steers averaged $6.20 and sold at the $6.50. 600 to 650 pound steers averaged $5.88 and sold at the $6.10. 650 to 700 pound steers averaged $5.62 and sold at the $6.03. 700 to 800 pound steers averaged $5.34 and sold at the $5.56. And 800 to 900 pound steers averaged $5.02 and sold at the $5.25. Heifers were about 70 to 80 cents back from the steers. Some of the highlights from the sale were a group of 600-pound black steers at $6.06 a pound, a group of 650-pound black steers at $5.77 a pound, a group of 700-pound exotic steers at $5.50 a pound, and a group of 780-pound exotic steers at $5.19 a pound. This has been Stephanie Digg reporting from the Weyburn Livestock Exchange, the market that gets cattle and the prices too.
1: Now here are the latest pork prices.
2: This is Bill Alford with the Ham's Hog Market Commentary for Tuesday, September 29th. While the market was preoccupied with the quarterly hogs and pigs report last week, the monthly cold storage report was also released. But this series is delayed and the most recent publication reflects inventory levels for the month of August. For the most part, cold storage stocks of individual primals and offal reflected seasonal patterns for their respective categories, but there were some outliers and some other factors that contributed to total pork and cold storage coming in 12% higher than last year. July to August typically sees a net drawdown, and this year was no different, with total pork inventory decreasing 0.8% compared to the 1.1% 3-year average. But the large year-over-year monthly surplus is a function of larger ham inventories since March, as well as a counter-seasonal gain in loins and a month-over-month increase in butts that were over double the typical 3-year average build. Bellies, the trend leader on the cutout, came in slightly lower than trend line, yet do not stand out as particularly noteworthy. On balance, the cold storage report can be used as an indicator of demand, where lower inventories imply stronger demand and vice versa. And if that is the assumption, this cold storage report can be considered bearish. 12% more pork in inventory compared to the previous year is a lot, but we also note that August volumes are almost identical to the 3-year average and could be considered normal, with 2025 being the lower outlier. The excess inventory is coming mostly from hams, and because they are an important export item to Mexico, the number should be watched closely. For now, forward commitments from Mexico are 20.4% higher than 2025.
1: And the latest pork prices from the Brandon and Moose Jaw plants are down $2.09 today to $205.60 per CKG. Coming up, the resource report.
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1: The Canada Energy Regulator has approved a settlement between Trans Mountain and companies that pay to ship their oil through the Alberta to British Columbia pipeline. The decision allows Trans Mountain to contract up to 90% of the pipeline's capacity to shippers, an increase from 80%. The Federal Crown Corporation operates the over 1,100-kilometer pipeline that runs from Edmonton to a marine terminal in Burnaby, B.C., a project to triple the pipeline's capacity to 890,000 barrels per day started up in 2024, and the company plans to further expand it to 1.19 million barrels a day by late 2028. On the markets, the TSX is down 159 points at 35,330. The Dow is down 288 points at 51,192. Oil is down a toonie to $90.60 per barrel, and the Canadian dollar is at 70.43 cents US. And that's the Resource Report. If you missed any segment of the show, tune in to the Sask Ag Today podcast, and be sure to sign up to the Sask Ag Today newsletter. And that's Sask Ag Today for this Tuesday. I'm Ryan Young. Have a nice day, and we'll try this again on Thursday.
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14: 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The United Steelworkers Local 5890 encourages everyone to wear an orange shirt on September 30th as a way to honor and show respect for all those impacted by this injustice.
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16: Good afternoon. It's 1 p.m. mostly cloudy and 18 degrees in Regina. From the Sask Today newsroom, I'm Will Manzik with 620 CKRM News. Saskatchewan's official opposition is criticizing the province's handling of rural health care. This comes after another dozen emergency facilities faced closures over the weekend. Health critic Keith Jorgensen says the number of disruptions is dangerous and is calling for real-time public updates on ER closures. He argues the current system of twice-daily notifications does not give rural residents enough information when deciding where to seek emergency care. The Saskatchewan Health Authority says most weekend disruptions have been resolved and continues working to recruit staff and stabilize services. Regina police are warning drivers, pedestrians, and cyclists to slow down and to stay alert after 10 vehicle collisions in 10 days. Multiple people were injured, including a 6-year-old girl and an adult woman, who were both seriously hurt but not critically injured. A 34-year-old e-bike rider was killed in a September 19th collision. Police say the crashes are spread across the city with no clear pattern or indication impaired driving is causing the increase. RPS Inspector Jason Gunderson says police are concerned.
0: As users of the road, we're all responsible for the safety of the road. That includes drivers, pedestrians, and cyclists, or if you're riding an e-bike or an e-scooter, everybody is responsible to basically be safe out there and be aware of your surroundings at all times.
16: Officers are urging everyone to watch intersections and crosswalks carefully. Statistics Canada says GDP growth was essentially unchanged in July after a strong second quarter for the economy. Canadian Press reporter Michelle Zadikian has the details.
3: The agency says the result came despite a 1.3% gain for the construction sector in July, marking its fourth consecutive month of growth after a tough start to the year. The utility sector also posted a strong month. Declines, however, in July were spread across manufacturing, energy, and retail and wholesale trade. StatCan's initial estimates call for growth to pick back up in August. Michelle Zedekian, The Canadian Press.
16: A 19-year-old Nipawin woman has died after a single vehicle rollover southeast of Aylsham early Saturday morning. Kara River RCMP received a report of the crash around 2 in the morning on a grid road. Police, firefighters, and EMS responded to the scene where the woman, who was the only person in the vehicle, was pronounced dead. Her family has been notified, and RCMP continue to investigate with help from a collision reconstructionist. That's 620 CKRM News. Read more stories from around your community and around the province at sasktoday.ca and 620ckrm.com. 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In the Saskatchewan Junior Hockey League tonight, the Flin Flon Bombers are in Melville taking on the Millionaires at 7 p.m. And the Humboldt Broncos will host the Kindersley Clippers at 7:30. Over in the Saskatchewan Male Under-18 AAA Hockey League action tonight, the Warman Wildcats are in the Battlefords taking on the Stars at 7:30. Now to the NHL and its opening night tonight, as Gavin McKenna will make his NHL debut for the Toronto Maple Leafs as Toronto hosts Montreal at 5. Then at 8 p.m., Connor McDavid and the Edmonton Oilers will host the Vancouver Canucks. And that's your sports. 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
18: The weather for today, a partly sunny sky, wind gusts up to 45 kilometers an hour from the west-southwest, and a high of 21 degrees. Partly cloudy tonight with a low of 8 degrees. Tomorrow, partly to mostly sunny, wind gusts up to 50 kilometers an hour from the west-northwest and a high of 15. Sunshine on Thursday with a high of 14, partly sunny on Friday and 16. Saturday mostly sunny, also a high of 16 degrees. Across the province this hour, in Assiniboia 17, Broadview and Mooseman 16, Estevan at 20, Saskatoon 15, Yorkton and Melville at the same temperature, Swift Current and Weyburn are at 18 degrees. Right now in Moose Jaw, it's mostly cloudy with a west-southwest wind at 33 to 46 kilometers an hour. The temperature is at 18 degrees. In Regina, mostly cloudy with a west-southwest wind at 37 to 53 kilometers an hour and a temperature of 17 degrees. 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
17: 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And got a great show lined up. Got some birthdays, some chart debuts, some Grand Ole Opry history. We'll get to some album and single releases and a whole lot more. Let's start things off. Let's take you back to the 1935, and Jerry Lee Lewis, the Killer, was born. Back on this date, 1935, in Faraday, Louisiana. Jerry Lee Lewis is a different cat. Went bankrupt a few times. Ran through a few wives like you wouldn't believe. Some say he murdered two or three of them. It's just a weird, wild ride when it came to Jerry Lee Lewis. One thing that's not mistakable was the fact that he was a rockabilly pioneer. He pretty much achieved a massive country music renaissance starting in the late 60s with his music, and something that he always knew was that he was going to be a player, a star in the business.
7: I knew this when I was 5 years old. My mother told me. I walked by my Aunt Stella Calhoun, my Uncle Lee Calhoun's piano. I was 5 years old, and I saw this piano sitting there, and I walked up to it, and I worked a tune out on it, 5 years old. And my mother said, well, he's a natural-born piano player. And my daddy said, no, he's a natural-born pianist. When I became 8 years old, they were able to buy me a piano. All my folks were the most enduring people in the world. Something different about it. It was blues, and it was kind of rock blues. I just loved the blues, man. It was great, you know. And I mean, back then, B.B. King was like he is now. He was just as good now as he ever was, you know. And I just had something about it. I just knew it was different. It was so good. It was great. It was the real thing. And I always kind of figured I was the real thing, too, when I'd like to hear the real thing. And I don't know. I just loved it. It was good blues, good listening music.

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He was a fine-looking man, a big man that played drums and sang. You know, he was playing drums, and he started out playing a little bit late. Him, Mr. Paul Whitehead, who played the piano and sang, and Mr. Paul would go from the piano to the accordion and trumpet, and I'd go play the piano, you know, Friday and Saturday. And through the week, I played drums. And

0: That was it. Every hit I've ever had has just been one take. I've never known it. And if you can't get it the first time around, I will forget it. A lot of shaking going. That was a biggie. They banded it, really. They banded it on every station in the country. Boy, who is this guy? My God, he's corrupting the youth of America, you know?
1: Number 1 said 1 on 620 CKRM.

0: There you go. Big number one hit for Jerry Lee Lewis, the killer. What made Milwaukee famous? Made a loser out of me. Let's see. What made Milwaukee famous? Well, hopefully the Milwaukee Brewers can pull off a World Series. That's who I'm backing this year since the Jays have fallen to the wayside. But what made Milwaukee famous? Oh, something called Miller High Light beer or Miller Lite. Pat's Blue Ribbon. Another big one brewed in Milwaukee. Schlitz. Big beer. Again, the Joseph Schlitz Brewing Company. The beer that made Milwaukee famous. That's probably the song that that song was about. Or the beer that that song was about. There was also Blatt's beer. There was Old Milwaukee beer. They had a few. Don't even get me started on the modern crafts and the other local brewing companies. They got a lot. If you're going to Milwaukee, you will not be short of beer. This is Number Ones at One. I'm Colin Lovequist. Welcome to the show, and thank you so much for hanging with us. Always appreciate you dropping in. Give us some of your time. Want to feature one of the biggest hits from Merle Haggard. I can actually say it is the biggest hit from Merle Haggard, a huge number one. Mama Tried is still my favorite, but this one was just a hit that took off, and it was a big one for Merle Haggard. Pretty much changed his career. 1969, an anthem song was released, and just a legendary generation defining song, just a big hit called Okey from Muskogee, and it was released to the radio stations. That was back on this date. The year was 1969.
1: Well, it changed its complexion like a chameleon over the years. I think they like it for different reasons now than they did when they first heard it. And it's different now. And

0: last night when I did it on the show, I tell them, you know, this is a song that I wrote for my father, who lived in the great state of Oklahoma. But I said, I also wrote it for the people that smoke marijuana.
1: As some of you in the audience may or may not know, I wasn't actually born here in Muskogee. But my family, on my mother's side, lived here for many years, and I think most all of my dad's folks were born in between here and Shakota somewhere. And around Brush Hill, you know where Brush Hill or Nebo Mountain or somewhere over. And I've heard them talk so many times about it that when I finally began to tour on the road, we made a special thing to come through here and kind of look around and see where they used to live. And Muskogee was a word and a town that I've heard about ever since I was knee-high. And the fact that Oklahoma, for some reason or another, has been able to keep out of the conflict, and the college campuses haven't had any trouble that I know of. They haven't been in the news anyway. And and as far as I know, just about hippie free. I haven't seen any hippies around here either. except for Carlton. I mean, of course, Carlton's a country hippie. Now, we can allow that. See, Carlton just short of money. That's the only thing wrong with him. He broke, so he had too many Merle Haggard shows. No, seriously, and these things, and the fact that, like I say, I was very familiar with Muskogee, the ideas came together, and we wrote a song called Hokie from Muskogee.

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0: 620 CKRM, Shania, and Don't Be Stupid. Before I couldn't even spell DJ, now I are one. We're cruising along. It's number ones at one. Thank you so much for hanging with us. The hippie himself, Merle Haggard, Okie from Muskogee. That LP was first released on today's date, 1969. It was a huge number one hit for Merle Haggard. I'm calling Lovequist. We've got plenty more on the way. In fact, we're going to get to some Alan Jackson. We're also going to be featuring the likes of, I'm thinking we're going to play some Dierks Bentley, and maybe we'll get to some Garth Brooks, Kenny Rogers. We got a lot on the plate here, so stay with us. Number one's at one, brought to you by McBids. 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
0: 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Partly sunny today, a high of 21. West-southwest wind gusting up to 45. Low of 8 tonight, partly cloudy. Northwest wind gusting to 30. 15 for Wednesday, under the sun. West-northwest wind at 50 at times. 3 for low Wednesday night. Thursday, sunny to high of 14. 16 on Friday and 16 16 on Saturday. In the roundup, for the Big Muddy Badland region and the surrounding areas, 19, 20 in Swift Current, Kindersley and Rosetown, 17, 19 in Saskatoon, Watrous, 18, 17 in Wynyard, Wadena, 16 Yorkton, Melville, Broadview, Mooseman, Indian Head, 18, 19s in Estevan, Carlisle, and Weyburn. In Moose Jaw, 20, west wind at 38. In Regina, 19, we have a west wind at 36. And a good afternoon, and thank you so much for hanging with us, and welcome to the show, number ones and one, as we dive into the archives and pull out some of these great musical milestones that took place on today's date in country music history. The year was 1992, and just in his prime, or starting off and early in his career, he dropped the single, She's Got the Rhythm and I Got the Blues. He released this neo-traditional ballad that was co-written with Randy Travis.
14: Well, I'm a big fan of Randy's. You know, we were talking about moving to Nashville a while ago and getting started. And when I first moved to town, I moved in there in September of 85, I think. That's when Randy's first record hit. So I saw him up at the Nashville Palace, you know, and he was just starting. So I watched his career just skyrocket. And I've been a big fan and follower of his. And last year, and I played a lot of shows together and got to be friends. And we're real similar, you know, kind of we love the same kind of music and kind of similar background growing up and everything. So we hit it off, and he's a good songwriter, and we wrote a bunch of songs together. And we were, Randy and I were talking about everybody thinks we're so country, you know, and everything. We said, well, let's write something a little different, you know, and show we can write something weird. So I said, man, I got the idea. She's got the rhythm, I got the blues. Well, let's write it for BB. We'll get him to cut it and have a hit on the R&B chart, you know. And I thought, okay. We wrote this song. And after we wrote it, me and the band sound check, you know, I like to work up stuff just to kind of get a rough demo. We tape it off the board. We worked it up, and I said, man, I don't know. I like this thing myself here. So we started countryfying it a little bit just with the arrangement, and it turned out to be one of my favorite cuts on the album. I do it in the show every night now.

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1: Another great thing about it is the teamwork. I get to work with Narva Blackstock and all the folks here at Starstruck, creating new things and new ventures, and the people of all the other vendors that I get to work with on the Reba brand, and the clothing line, or the shoes, the luggage, the bed, bath, table, linens, furniture, all the other things that we're doing, all the vendors, being the creative person, that part comes out in me, getting to work with all the creative people in different aspects of the brand that we get to work with.
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0: There you go. Classic Reba McEntire. What a big hit for Reba. And What Am I Gonna Do About You? That was a big number one for Reba McEntire. She released that single. It was back on today's date, 1986. And that was a good run for Reba. I'm Colin Lovequist. Coming up next, we're going to feature Dierks Bentley. He had an Opry milestone on today's date.
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0: And a good afternoon. Just want to remind you about our special programming tomorrow with Truth and Reconciliation Day. We've got special guests and special music, and it's going to be rolling all day long. So make sure you stay with us right here on 620 CKRM. Well, here's a guy that started his career, launched his career in 2003, and it was on today's date, 2005, that Dierks Bentley was officially inducted as the third youngest member of the Grand Ole Opry back on this date, 2005. And it was shortly after that that I had a nice discussion with Dierks, and we talked for about 25 minutes, and we talked a little bit about everything.
11: Back in the 70s, an artist could live off the one or two hit singles and make money off that. But it's about the live shows and the touring, isn't it?
12: Yeah, you know, for me, and this is the honest truth when I say this, I've never approached it from like a financial... I never got into music to make money, because that's a bad idea. I mean, when I was playing all the bars and clubs in Nashville, I was actually, me and I was losing money depending on how much liquor I drank and how big the bill was at the end of the night. But, you know, for me, I just have a love affair with being on a bus and traveling and getting to play on a stage every night. And that's just, that's kind of been the deciding factor for everything we've done is touring and trying to build the tour up and hoping that everything will follow suit. And, We've toured more than anyone I know over the last 4 years, and you know, last year the bus was out 318 days. So we really feel like this is something we really love to do, and just trying to get this thing a little bit bigger every year. And really looking forward to come up there and like I said, doing our first headlining tour.
11: You're listening to Dierks Bentley on 620 CKRM.

0: That's a great song. Big number one, Dierks Bentley, Come a Little Closer. And Dierks made his debut and was officially inducted as the third youngest member of the Grand Ole Opry on this date. The year was 2005.
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15: Here's how country's biggest songs climb to number one. Number one's at one with Colin Lovequist on 620 CKRM.
0: And a good afternoon. We're into the home stretch here, and I want to get into some classic Kenny Rogers. A song that was written by Kenny and Lionel Richie. Kenny Rogers dropped this masterpiece and stunned everybody. 1980, Lady was written and produced by Lionel Richie. Kenny Rogers had huge success with it, and he's at the award show, and he's talking about how the song came to be with Lionel Richie.
16: I called him from the Riviera here, and I said, Lionel, I'd love for you to come over and write a song for me. And he said, I don't think I have time. I said, well, it's going to be a part of a greatest hits album. It'll sell, I think, a minimum of 4 or 5 million records. He says, it's 7 o'clock tomorrow night. Okay. So he came in at 7 o'clock, and we had this little upright rinky-dink piano in the dressing room, and he starts to play, and then he says, before I do this, I have to tell you, I pitched this to the Commodores, and they turned it down, which I thought was an interesting approach to selling a song. So he sits down, and he starts playing, and he goes, lady, la da da da da da da da da da. All he had was the one word. I said, how could they have turned that word down, I ask you? So we go in the studio. 6 months later, we're recording. I finish the first verse of the song, and I'm sitting looking at the lyric sheets, and there's not a second verse. And I said, wait a minute, where's Lionel? I swear to God, he's in the toilet writing the second verse. Said he's at his best under pressure. So I am so excited about being here, you know. And you're not just a friend of mine, but the song you wrote was truly a changing point in my career. It's one of the most identifiable songs I've ever done.

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1: CKRM! And we are into our final song selection for number ones and one, courtesy of McBids. 1973, Charlie Pride is at the top of the charts. He had three big number one hits on today's date, or this time period, and he was sitting comfortably at the top of these three songs for this final push in the month of September. One of those great songs, My Eyes Can Only See As Far As You.

0: Good afternoon. It's a 2 p.m. mostly cloudy and 19 degrees in Regina. From the SAS Today newsroom, I'm Will Manzik with 620 CKRM News. The Saskatchewan NDP says repeated emergency room disruptions in rural communities highlights ongoing problems in the province's healthcare system. Health critic Keith Jorgensen says 12 rural emergency facilities were closed over the weekend, while others operated without doctors, lab services, or X-ray services. The opposition is again calling for real-time notifications of service disruptions. The Saskatchewan Health Authority says the closures were caused by staffing shortages and absences, and notes that most disruptions have since been resolved while recruitment efforts continue across the province. Regina police are reminding all road users to stay alert after 10 collisions involving pedestrians, cyclists, or e-ride bikers were reported across the city in 10 days. Several people were injured, including a 6-year-old girl and an adult woman, while a 34-year-old e-bike rider died in a September 19th crash. Inspector Jason Gunderson of the Regina Police Service says they are asking drivers to slow down, watch intersections, and give pedestrians plenty of space.
1: I think it comes down to road safety. Everybody needs to be aware and just take some extra time as we're driving to get places, even if we're on, or as we're walking, take those extra steps, right? Pay attention, be aware of your surroundings, and just look both ways before crossing the road.
0: Police say there is no clear pattern linking the collisions and no current sign that impaired driving is responsible. A 19-year-old woman from Nipawin is dead following a single vehicle crash southeast of Aylsham Saturday morning. Carrot River RCMP were called to the rollover on a grid road at around 2 in the morning. The woman was the only person in the vehicle and was pronounced dead at the scene by EMS. Her family has been notified and police continue investigating with assistance from a Saskatchewan RCMP collision reconstructionist. Health officials say Saskatchewan has recorded 15 confirmed rabies cases this year, with every case linked to bats. Chief Veterinary Officer Stephanie Smith says the number is in line with previous years, despite an increase in testing submissions recently. She says the biggest difference is that no rabies has been found in skunks since 2021. Smith reminds residents that rabies is almost always fatal once symptoms appear. And Bed Bath & Beyond Canada has relaunched with an online store. President Carol Deacon says brick-and-mortar locations are on their way soon.
2: We are still working through our store strategy. I think customers could expect to see our first store in late 2027.
0: Deacon says the stores will have a similar footprint than the brand's previous locations, which closed in 2023. That's 620 CKRM News. Read more stories from around your community and around the province at sastoday.ca and 620ckrm.com. 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
5: Time now for the closing grain prices on 620 CKRM. Starting things off is AJ Tooley from Ventum Financial, as he has this afternoon's futures prices.
6: We had markets mixed today. November soybeans were up 9.5 cents, $12.97¾ per bushel. December soybean meal closing essentially unchanged on the day at $359.20 a ton. The December soybean oil was up about 0.5 cent at 68.21 cents a pound. December corn closed 0.75 cents lower at $5.22¼ a bushel. December Chicago wheat up 4.5 cents, $6.93¼. The December Kansas City red wheat was down 2 cents at $7.43¾ a bushel. And December Minneapolis spring wheat trading down a little over 2 cents at $6.99½. December oats up 1¼ cents at $4.22¼. And canola prices higher across the board. November canola trading up $14.70 at $823.70 a ton. January canola up $15.30 at $837.10 per ton. Thank you very much. This has been AJ Tooley with Ventum Financial, a member of the Canadian Investor Protection Fund. Have a great night.
5: The closing cash prices from Bunge were up marginally this afternoon. Canola was up 20 cents to close at $7.50.73 a metric ton, and One Red Spring Wheat is up 52 cents to $3.05.25, and the rest remain unchanged. Amber Durham, $2.76.15, Feed Barley, $2.23.24, Kabuli Chickpeas, $5.73.20, Flax, $6.10.54. Red lentils, $5.73.50, oats, $1.88.55, large yellow peas, $3.08.36, and feed wheat at $2.15.51. And that's been your closing grain prices. A reminder that you can join me for SaskAg today, right after the noon news each weekday, here on 620 CKRM.
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0: 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In the Saskatchewan Junior Hockey League tonight, the Flin Flon Bombers are in Melville taking on the Millionaires at 7 p.m. And the Humboldt Broncos will host the Kindersley Clippers at 7:30. Over in the Saskatchewan Male Under-18 AAA Hockey League action tonight, the Warman Wildcats are in the Battlefords taking on the Stars at 7:30. Now to the NHL and its opening night tonight, as Gavin McKenna will make his NHL debut for the Toronto Maple Leafs as Toronto hosts Montreal at 5. Then at 8 p.m., Connor McDavid and the Edmonton Oilers will host the Vancouver Canucks. And that's your sports. 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
3: Taking a look at your precision weather, we got tonight a low of 8 degrees, northwest wind gusting to 30 at times, high of 15 Wednesday, partly to mainly sunny, west-northwest wind gusting up to 50, low of 3 Wednesday night. Again, windy once again, west-northwest wind, averaging around 25, but we could see times where it hits 40. Sunshine on Thursday with a high of 14, partly sunny on Friday, 16, same goes for Saturday, partly sunny and a high of 16. In the roundup, for the Big Muddy Badland region, surrounding areas in at 21. We got a 20 in Swift Current, Kindersley and Rosetown 19, 21 in Saskatoon, Watrous 19, along with Wynyard, Wadena, Yorkton, Melville, Broadview, Mooseman, Indian Head, Estevan, Carlisle, and Weyburn. Moose Jaw, you're at 21, west wind at 40. Here in Regina, it's 20, west wind 37.
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1: First thing that comes to mind with CKRM is

620 CKRM, country's greatest hits, High Valley and Single Man. It's 216. I'm Colin Lovequist. A lot going on in the world of sports. Dave Thomas, sports director, is going to join us at the bottom of the hour, give us our sports book for today. I know we got a few SJHL games taking place, regular season. The male 18 under AAA regular season is underway. NHL, a couple of games in the NHL. How many people, show of hands, unless you're driving, how many people are pretty stoked about the NHL coming back? Well, we've got some Major League Baseball playoffs firing off as well, and just a lot more. And I know the cage is going to be busy shortly after 3. Barney's got lots from the Rider practice, an update on the players coming off the injured list. The NHL season, as I mentioned, firing off tonight. And we have our NHL insider, Eric Francis, on the sports cage. Arash Madani is going to be there, Glenn Suter, and so much more. Make it a date and stay with us for the sports cage. See you.

0: That's a great song. Jade Eagleson and the Rodeo Queen on 620 CKRM. I'm Colin Lovequist. Thank you so much for hanging with us. And make sure you check out the website, 620CKRM.com, for all your information needs. And we got a lot going on with Truth and Reconciliation Day tomorrow. Fort Qu'Appelle's going to be busy. Librette, I know here in Regina, Victoria Park, they got a ceremony and a walk planned. And just dive into it. There's a lot going on. We've also got some football on the way, and I'd love to play Pick the Score with you right now. 936-6262. 1-866-767-0620 is the number to call. And we'll take caller number 5. If you haven't won in the last 60 days, we're going to let you play Pick the Score. Saskatchewan taking on the Calgary Stampeders. Saskatchewan's got to get into the win column once again. What do you think the score is going to be? And you could possibly win the $200 SaskTel gift card. And you'll get tickets to that game. So call me up. Caller 5. I'd love to hear from you.
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2: The puck drops on a new NHL season tonight. There are 5 games on the opening night schedule, including a pair of all-Canadian matchups. Gavin McKenna set to play his first regular season contest when his Toronto Maple Leafs host Montreal. Later, Connor McDavid and the Oilers host the rebuilding Vancouver Canucks. Off the ice, a blockbuster trade for the Maple Leafs yesterday. They acquired skilled winger Kirill Marchenko from the Columbus Blue Jackets. The deal also brings goalie Elvis Merzlikins and winger Miles Wood to Toronto, while Columbus gets power forward Matthew Nye, center Stephen Lorenz, defenseman Emil Andre, and a second draft pick. And the MLB playoffs get underway today with the Philadelphia Phillies taking on the Braves in Atlanta in a best of 3 wild card series. The other matchups will see the Chicago White Sox face the Houston Astros, the Boston Red Sox battle the New York Yankees, and the Chicago Cubs go up against the San Diego Padres.
3: The Great Depression hit the Prairie coal fields incredibly hard, setting the stage for a tragic confrontation. I'm Will Mantic, and this is 100 Years of CKRM. On September 29th, 1931, hundreds of striking coal miners from Bean Fate paraded into Estevan. They were demanding better wages, safer working conditions, and the basic right to be recognized by the Mine Workers Union of Canada. Corporate owners flatly refused their demands. As the peaceful motorcade entered the town square, they were met by a heavy police roadblock. Tensions quickly boiled over into chaos. The Royal Canadian Mounted Police opened fire on the crowd, killing 3 local miners and severely injuring dozens more. Known forever as Black Tuesday, the Estevan riot highlighted the hopelessness of prairie workers during the Great Depression. It remains one of the darkest, most enduring legacies of the Canadian labor movement. Read more at sastoday.ca and 620ckrm.com. With 100 years of CKRM, I'm Will Manzik.
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5: 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That's from October the 9th to the 14th. And then, did you see the Larry Crippen retirement auction? 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You won't want to miss that one. 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
0: Weather. And a good afternoon. Let's take a look at your precision weather for the Queen City and the surrounding areas. We are looking at a partly cloudy sky today, and it's going to cool off tonight. We're going to drop to a low of 8, west-northwest wind gusting to 30, 15 for high on Wednesday, partly to mainly sunny, west-northwest wind gusting to 50, low of 3 Wednesday night with a clear sky, west-northwest wind gusting to 40 at times, high of 14 on Thursday with sunshine, Friday partly sunny and a high of 16, same goes for Saturday. In the roundup for the Big Muddy Badland region, surrounding areas 21, 20 in Swift Current, Kindersley and Rosetown 19, 21 in Saskatoon, Watrous, Wynyard, Medina, Yorkton, Melville, Broadview, Mooseman, Indian Head, Estevan, Carlisle, and Weyburn, all at 19, 21 in Moose Jaw, west wind at 40, in Regina it's 20, we have a west wind at 37. And a good afternoon. We've got to send a congratulations to Bill DeMulsey of Regina. Got through, and Bill is going to the game this Friday, and he thinks it's going to be Saskatchewan over Calgary, 38-22. We're going to find out, because we're going to take you to the game. If you can't make it, we will have you front row center with our 620 CKRM broadcast crew. And don't forget, we've got your Croft Electric pregame show starting at 4:30 on Friday.

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0: Gotta turn it up. That's Aaron Lines on the Voice of Saskatchewan, 620 CKRM. It is 2:38, and Major League Baseball playoff continues today, and there's some, the games are underway. Philadelphia taking on Atlanta, and Philadelphia is currently leading in that matchup. The Blue Jays are not in the scenario whatsoever, and I just wrote up a little paragraph on the way I'm feeling right now, and I'll read it to you because I can't get into it like I normally do, but it's just a heavy, quiet kind of disappointment because we're going into the last day or two of September, and then October arrives, and it's supposed to be playoff baseball, which it is, but not for the Blue Jays. That door slammed shut, and just feels a little colder, and the other games echo that that mentality, and there's that distinct sting in watching the other games, and that just leaves us facing a baseball-less October. Nothing but the bittersweet memories and the familiar, exhausting refrain, there's always next year. But I want it now.
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7: 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There was this girl who was the first female Canadian to have a career out of this world.
8: Oh, boy. 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
10: Terry Clark?
7: Not Terry Clark. Thank you for trying, though. Who's this?
11: Nolan. Roberta Bondar.
7: Roberta Bondar. Now, why would you think Roberta Bondar?
11: She's a Canadian astronaut.
7: Nolan, you're going to Riley Green.
11: Awesome. Thank you.

0: was a huge hit. Monster hit, both on the pop and the country charts. Islands in the Stream with Kenny Rogers and Dolly Parton. How you doing? It's 2:46. I'm calling Lovequist. Don't forget, we got the sports cage on the way. The NHL is firing up. We got some SJHL taking place. We got some baseball playoffs and just a lot going on for this time of the year. Also, something that never slows down and should always be in the back of our minds is the Smart Investing Solutions Market Watch. And never guess with your money. If you need your portfolio looked at or checked over, you want to sit down with Brian, Amanda, or Caitlin, you just pick up the phone and call Smart Investing Solutions, 546-2533, and have a cup of coffee with any one of the crew members. How you doing today, Brian Gawley?
1: We're doing okay, Colin. How are you, my friend?
0: We're doing good, doing good. I'm just writing up a little post here about how everybody is excited about the baseball playoffs if their team's still in it, and I'm sort of just, it feels a little colder outside with the Blue Jays not in the playoffs, but that's the nature of the beast. You can't win every year, and it's hard to get to the final, so we just got to take it for what it is.
1: Yeah, there's a bunch of other teams trying to do it, right? So I'm going to be there every year.
0: That's it. It's so tough to get there and then to get to the playoffs. That's we've been doing it now for a long time, but you only get there a couple of times before you realize that this is always an uphill battle. You guys are in the battle now with the finances. This is always a busy time of the year. The farmers are taking the fields off and getting the harvest into the bins, and they're probably going to be looking at their overhead and seeing what they have to invest and so forth. And I know you'd love to sit down with somebody and talk financial.
1: Yeah, most definitely. And we're seeing a lot of basically estate or business farm transition planning as well wanting to be done. So we can definitely help with that. And it's everybody's getting a little bit older and always looking to the future. So yeah, we can definitely help with those kind of transitions as well.
0: I always wonder how many families have had feuds after the matriarch or the patriarch passes on and the estate hasn't been settled. I bet you there's a lot of them.
1: There are a fair number out there, and it's a little messy if some pre-planning hasn't been done.
0: Yeah, make sure you take care of that sooner than later. Call 546-2533. What's going on with the markets, Brian?
1: Yeah, markets were fairly quiet here to finish off this Tuesday, but did come down a little bit. TSX in Toronto, down 29 points to close at 35,460. Dow in New York was down 130 points today, closing at 51,349. The S&P down 12 at 76.70. Canadian dollar lower as well, down just 0.07 of a basis point, finishing off today at 70.50 compared to the U.S. dollar. And we were mixed on the commodity side. Oil came down $3.74 to close at $88.86 U.S. a barrel. And gold finished higher by $76 today, closing out today at $4,183.67 U.S. an ounce.
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1: It's a 3 p.m. A good afternoon, mostly cloudy and 20 degrees in Regina. I'm Will Manzik from this Ask Today newsroom with 620 CKRM News. After a tense situation involving protesters, police, and encampments in Saskatoon, Regina City Council is taking notes. Council is studying what happened in Saskatoon to avoid a similar situation here. Mayor Chad Bashinsky says he believes Regina has taken a different approach when it comes to handling encampments.
2: You know, our approach is maybe a little bit different. We are taking a very people-centered approach, trying to understand what people need and trying to navigate them out of those spaces into those supports. So I think, you know, Saskatoon's approach was a little bit different than what ours has been.
1: The mayor adds that he and the rest of council are always taking notes on what other jurisdictions are doing and how it works. Rural emergency room closures over the weekend have sparked renewed criticism from the Saskatchewan NDP. Associate health critic Keith Jorgensen says frequent service disruptions create safety concerns for residents who may travel long distances during emergencies. The NDP argues twice daily updates from the Saskatchewan Health Authority do not provide enough information, and they want real-time notifications. The Saskatchewan Health Authority says disruptions are publicly posted online and were largely linked to staffing challenges. Regina police are urging everyone to pay closer attention on the roads after 10 collisions involving pedestrians, cyclists, or e-bike riders in just 10 days. The incidents have left several people injured and one person dead. Inspector Jason Gunderson of the Regina Police Service say pedestrians and drivers need to share the road and that drivers have a bigger responsibility.
3: And in that, we ask them that as you approach an intersection, be sure of your surroundings, that you stop, that you look both ways, that you're looking for pedestrians. Remind them that pedestrians at any marked crosswalk or at any intersection have the right of way.
1: Drivers are being reminded to slow down, watch crosswalks, and never pass a vehicle stopped for pedestrians. And Saskatchewan has confirmed 15 rabies cases so far this year. All have involved bats. Chief Veterinary Officer Stephanie Smith says 6 positive cases were recorded in August, but the total is similar to recent years. One unusual trend is the absence of rabies in skunks, with no cases detected in Saskatchewan since 2021. As World Rabies Day highlights prevention, Smith urges residents to be cautious around bats, especially in homes, and to seek medical advice right away if they have been exposed. That's 620 CKRM News. Read more stories from around your community and around the province at sasktoday.ca and 620ckrm.com.
4: Weather tonight, partly cloudy, and it's going to stay somewhat breezy, up to 30 kilometers an hour, low down to 8. Tomorrow, partly to mostly sunny, but breezy again out of the north-northwest, gusts up to 50. Tomorrow night, clear, low down to 3. Thursday, sunshine, high of 14. Friday, partly sunny, high of 16. And looking ahead to Saturday, mostly sunny and a high of 16. Right now, downtown Regina, we have a partly cloudy sky. It is 20 degrees.

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0: Welcome to the Tuesday edition of the Sports Cage. 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However you're doing that, we are on the radio 620 CKRM. 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It's brought to you by Saskatchewan Lotteries, where the Rider scratch tickets are still out there and some of the good prizes are still up for grabs, including one of the $75,000 prizes. And then I think a couple of the box seats for you and friends at Rider Games. So all the money stays in Saskatchewan, supporting sport, culture, and recreation. As per usual, our guests, when they come on, they're going to be on the Western Pizza guest hotline. Western Pizza, you just can't make that at home. Oh, my God. The Western Pizza, then you got the ribs and the salads and the souvlaki's and all that. I shouldn't be talking about it because I'm starving right now, but there we go. And you come at us on the Prairie Land Rentals text line, 306-936-6262. 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You get to deal with the owner. Anything you need to rent, but if you're thinking about a snowblower already, Husqvarna, they're rolling in. Warranty, you know you're getting good quality there, and they got leaf blowers. As I know, it is leaf blower season. Get out there, scoop up the leaves, blow the leaves. Don't blow them onto your neighbor's yard, unless you don't like your neighbor, I guess. 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But 600 Albert Street, Prairie Land Rentals. Again, 306-936-6262. We have Riders coming up. We're going to hear from Trevor Harris. We're going to hear from Keyshawn Johnson. We're going to hear from Daniel Weeb, probably Coach Mace as well. Rob Vanstone, the Rider historian, is going to come in about 3:15 for a little chat. How about this for a throwback? As we start the NHL season, I have a tough time believing that it's the NHL season already. Today, it starts today. Guess who's coming on at about 3:35? You got it. Our NHL insider, Eric Francis. We have literally not spoken since our last hit. We've texted, we haven't spoken. So he could have a beard. He could be bald. He could have a neck tattoo. We'll find out what Eric's all about at 3:35. Hour number two, Arash Madani. We're going to talk NFL. Watch that game last night. That's not good football. I didn't like it. I took the Eagles. We can get to that later. I'm on a bit of a slump when it comes to sprinkling. Arash Madani, like I said, Keyshawn Johnson. We are going to play Pump Jack's Cathedral Trivia. $50 today, Colson? Colson's behind the board. He's got everything rolling over there. I think it's 50 today, right? And
2: I think so. One second.
0: We are going to... It's going to be related to NHL, hockey, and opening days. That is your tease.
2: It is 50, by the way.
0: Okay. And hour number two. We'll go through some of the games. I did play a little sprinkle today. Sports Select. I was at the local Sherwood Co-op grabbing a Lotto Max ticket because, like all of you, I don't want to work anymore, so you got to buy the Lotto Max. And then I'm like, maybe I'll do a little two-game NHL. We can get to that in hour two. Glenn Suter in hour three. Suits, the beauty, coming on. More Rider audio as Daniel Weeb comes in. And our junior football report this week, Dave Thomas will have that in hour three. So that's the show in a nutshell for Saskatchewan Lotteries. I caught the news, though, before we came on. Will, Our boy Will was reading it, and

0: 15 rabies cases reported in Saskatchewan. Is that a lot?
1: I don't know. I have no context for this.
0: Have I ever told my rabies story on the air?
1: I don't remember it, so that's a no.
0: Okay, here we go. Can you look up, while I'm telling this story, Colson, look up how to deal with rabies in this day and age.
1: Okay.
0: And as we sit here in 2026. Because this story is from 2006.
1: 20 years ago.
0: That's hard to believe, 20 years ago.
1: I would have been 8 or 9 years old.
0: I was going to my parents' house, which they live a block from the river in Saskatoon on Avenue I on the west side.
1: Yep.
0: So I was going to my parents' house. My dad is still alive. And I was going through some things, and I saw this little dog. What's the movie that has a dog like that? Like a Baxter. Okay. From Anchorman.
1: Okay, yeah.
0: Where he gets kicked into the ocean. I gotta watch that show. I gotta see it. So there's this little Baxter by my parents' house, and it's all wet and scared.
1: Yeah.
0: And I'm a dog lover. Mm-hmm. So I go up. Let's call him Baxter. I go up to Baxter to help him, because he must have been in the river. I would have think.
1: Probably. Maybe. It's the wettest thing around there, so yeah.
0: Damn, Baxter bites me on the hand. And I'm like, that broke skin.
1: Oh, no.
0: And I'm like, no. So then I go in, mom and dad, probably some petahair, borscht, eat some. And then I jet out. And then I forget who I was telling the story to. And they're like, oh, that my roommate at the time was a pharmacist.
1: Yeah.
0: And he said, hey, you got to go get checked, man. Like, you can't. And I'm like, what? And he's like, yeah. So then I go to the clinic the next day, and I said, I got bit by a dog. And they were like, well, you know, you might have rabies. And I'm like, okay, well, what do I do? They're like, you got to go find the dog. And I'm like, this isn't Vonda. This is a city. It's the inner city. I'm not going to go door to door looking for Baxter. And I'm like, no, I'm not going to find this dog. Let me tell you that much. So then she says, well, then we're going to have to give you the shots. And they're really expensive. And I'm like, do I pay for them? They're like, no, well, they're covered. And I'm like, well, then I don't give a rip. Give me the shots. I've been paying these taxes forever. It's part of the healthcare charade we got going on. Give me the shots. So then, you have it up there? All I remember 20 years ago, a lot of brain cells ago, I remember the first one was right into the thigh. Then you had to go back the next day or something and get the second one. And then there was like a week and then another one. Mm-hmm. And then, because brief me.
1: So what I'm reading here is like, if you're unvaccinated, it's 4 doses.
0: That's exactly what it
1: was. Four, like first one as soon as you get there, pretty much, right? They just give it to you. And then after 3 days, after a week, and then after 14. If you're vaccinated, you only have to get 2 over the first one and then the 3 days one.
0: Okay, so I'm not crazy. That's how it went down.
1: Yeah.
0: I have no idea. Does it say where they have to, what's the word I'm looking for? Give the shot?
1: I didn't get that far. I'll see if I can find that.
0: I think this lady gave me the shot, put it in my thigh muscle, and somewhat aggressively, because she didn't like me and I was getting these shots. She had something against giving rabies shots, apparently. And I'm like, you had to put that, like right into my thigh?
1: Like right into the bloodstream kind of thing. Like,
0: there's other ways to find my bloodstream, is there not?
1: Fair enough.
0: Why would I go give blood? They just go like this, bing, and they get all the blood they want. Can we just do that? No, it was right into the thigh muscle. Yeah. It doesn't say where
1: I'm not finding it, no.
0: Yeah. Anyway. So that's my rabies story.
1: There you go.
0: Every time I hear rabies, I think about Baxter. I think about this lady that did not like me and hurt me. And yeah, so if you don't help wet dogs that look really random, I guess.
1: Yeah. When you said you were listening to the news and then you went off on the rabies train, I was like, oh, I thought you were going to talk about how we have a trade in the CFL.
0: Okay, today, right? There we go. Let's get
1: my breaking news
0: back
1: button.
0: On track. There, Colson's got breaking news. Does it involve the Saskatchewan Roughriders?
1: It does not.
0: Okay.
1: No.
0: Fire away.
1: So the Montreal Alouettes have traded for Julian Hauser of the Hamilton Tiger Cats. Hamilton receives a fifth round pick. Montreal receives Hauser and a seventh round pick. He is a defensive lineman, if I am not mistaken.
0: I would think that Montreal wins that trade.
1: I would lean towards that too.

0: I'm casual fan guy. I'm not right in there. I don't know this guy's stats, where he's from, all that. So I think Montreal wins that trade. NHL starts tonight. We got more on the Riders coming up. We'll go to break when we come back. Rob Vanstone. We'll see if he's ever had rabies shots. It is a Sports Cage, streaming through our YouTube channel at sportscage.com.
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0: Welcome back. Prairieland Rentals text line through the YouTube chat. Randy, your first message. You get it? You get the shot in the upper arm. Then I'm like, why? And then the second, or thigh. Okay. Because I was like, now there's something really weird going on. I do remember vividly giving it right in the thigh. Okay, thanks, Randy. We got rabies updates. That's what we do here on the cage. We bounce around. Colson says, please, if you're watching the YouTube stream, please hit the like button. Please hit the like button for Colson. Let's go out on the Western Pizza guest hotline. Get a Western Pizza tonight. Watch the NHL season openers or maybe some Major League playoff baseball. Rob Vanstone is joining us. Rider historian with Candy. Of course, Candy would never bite me like pseudo Baxter did. Right in the hand wasn't very nice. Are you watching any of that playoff baseball?
9: I haven't had a chance yet. I've been running some errands this afternoon, and it's time to start doing some writing. So hoping to come out from under it when by the time the Yankees Red Sox start tonight. So
0: okay, let's go straight up. Just two guys chatting at the belly and up to the bar here. What do you think about that game? What do you think about the Riders BC game from your eyeballs, Rob?
9: So close, and that's kind of the angle I'm pursuing for a story on Riderville.com. Just the margin right now is so thin, and when the Riders have won games by and large over the last couple of years, they've been one score games, and this game. You look at the pass that hit the upright that probably would have been a touchdown to Kian Schaefer Baker otherwise. You look at Carter making that tremendous defensive play on a pass that could have been a long touchdown pass to Kian Schaefer Baker. That's where the margin is right now. You know, you hear curlers say from time to time, we're on the wrong side of the inch. Mm. And I'm just wondering if that's applicable to the Rough Riders right now.

0: know, and it just doesn't take much to turn it. And could see the pendulum swinging the other direction on Friday against Calgary.
1: I noticed on your Twitter feed, great source, a resource there, Rob Vanstone. Keyshawn Johnson, most receptions by a Rough Rider after 14 games.
0: That one really surprised me, and I don't say that to diminish anything Keyshawn has done. I just kind of presumed that Don Narcisse, when he had 123 receptions in 1995, which is 21 more than any Rough Rider has ever had, would probably be the pace setter after 14 games. So I started adding it up, and it's actually Keyshawn Johnson with 95, and then it's Ray Algard in 1992 with 87. Don Narcisse had 39 catches over his last four games. So he went from 84 to 123. There's an 11-catch game in there. There's a 13-catch game in there, and it was just kaboom. And so I probably should have flagged that number. And there's always a danger in that Don Narcisse would probably be the pace setter for the last third of the season. Now, if you start doing the numbers after 15, after 16, after 17, then it's Don Narcisse. Well, Keyshawn Johnson can become the fastest Rough Rider ever to get to 100 catches in his 15th game. Don Narcisse did it in his 16th game in 95. Joey Walters in his 16th game with 3.5 minutes left in 82. Craig Ellis in the fourth quarter in 85. Or pardon me, the second last play of the third quarter in 1985 of the regular season finale. And Curtis Marsh did it in 17 games in 2000. So Keyshawn Johnson, he needs 5 catches to get to 100, and that's under his average. He's averaging just under 7 catches a game. So you would expect Keyshawn to be able to treat us to a bit of Rider history on Friday night.
1: With Kean Schaefer-Baker back, what did you see in the game with maybe BC? Were they focusing on him a little bit more was freeing up Keyshawn still? Because Keyshawn, when he's on, like, he's just such a good possession, I think, in my brain, a good possession guy, right? Like, it seems like he's always finding the right holes. Now, he has had a case of the drops from time to time, but did you see a lot of focus from the line shift to KSB?
0: I think you have to. Suddenly, there's a little more to be cognizant of.
1: Yeah.
0: And when a receiver such as Kean Schaefer-Baker entered that game averaging just over 100 yards per game. So suddenly you have to be so wary as a defense of what he can do. And I think that it stands to reason that should open up opportunities for everybody. You know, even early in the game, Trevor Harris threw a 30-yard pass to Keyshawn Johnson. Beautiful pass, over-the-shoulder catch. And you know, Keyshawn was able to go over the top there, and that I think that got the offense going on, it got some momentum going for the offense earlier. But as you know, as Trevor Harris was talking about today, there's that need just to finish. At one point in the game, the Riders were in a 1st and 30.
1: Yeah.
0: And they turned that into a first down and ended up getting 3 points out of that. So you can say, well, it would have been nice to get 7 there. But how often do you get 3 points on a possession where at one point you're 1st and 30? I remember Denver Broncos versus Minnesota Vikings. I think I've repressed what year that is. Minnesota was in a 3rd and 37 predicament, and Minnesota just called what was presumably a throwaway running play, and Leroy Horde ran for 51, 52 yards. So a 3rd and 37, and they gave up first down on a... Still scarred by that.
1: I love what we're seeing, and I haven't had a chance to talk to him. I know Dave Thomas has, and I'm sure you have. Got to be happy for what Dawson Hodge did at home on Friday.
0: It's such a cool story, you know. And Dave talked to Dawson, and you know that angle was explored on the Sports Cage. But I mean, he grew up next door to Louis Pisaglia, and that's a nice mentor to have.
1: Yeah,
0: and ends up. Also with Hank Olisek as a mentor, you know, there aren't many kickers or punters in the Canadian Football Hall of Fame, but those are two of them. And they're among the ranks of mentors for Dawson Hodge. Just a really cool story. He hasn't had, even though he's from Coquitlam, BC, he hasn't had a lot of opportunities to kick at BC Place because he spent his post-secondary time in Ontario. So there were high school finals. I think his final game of high school football was played in BC Place, and looked quite comfortable there. You know, he's 5 for 5 over two games, and let's see how things turn out on Friday. I'm sure there's going to be a point at which you know, these games being as close as they are, there's going to be a need for a field goal to tip the balance. And again, I alluded or mentioned earlier how close, you know, the margin for error is so minuscule right now. So I wouldn't be surprised if in the next game, two or three, Dawson Hodges is being asked to kick the biggest field goal of his professional football career. He seems to take everything in stride. He's really even keel, and that's served him well so far.
1: I'm just looking up right now. So the wind does die down a bit on Friday. So Friday evening should be a nice night for football, because last night it was moving around, and I was just looking on Friday if we're going to see windy conditions at Mosaic Stadium. AJ Ouellette was 19 carries, 77 yards, one touchdown, running violently with some sort of white knee brace cover or whatever that is on the side. What did you see from AJ? Did you see him, you know, right back at it in the blocking side of things as well?
0: Yeah, you know, it's just to have that, the kind of identity that he provides, and I think we're going to see this evolve a little more now that AJ is, you know, featured more often in the offense down the stretch. I think we're going to see what opportunities he provides play action wise. He's also a very good receiver out of the backfield. He caught one pass for 3 yards in BC. I think I wouldn't be surprised more of his talents being used, and he brings so many of them to the table. And he just brings a real identity to the offense. You know, you get him back, you get Kean Schaefer Baker back, and they're two players that just provide a spark by virtue of their presence. And with AJ, there's just so many intangibles that you can't even. There's unquantifiable benefits that you have, I think, from having AJ and Kean Schaefer Baker. You know, you mentioned earlier, what kind of openings does that create for Keyshawn Johnson when Kean Schaefer Baker's part of the equation? Corey Mace mentioned yesterday at practice that Samuel Emelis is on the radar now to come back. So suddenly, Emelis and Schaefer Baker and Keyshawn Johnson, Del Duncan Busby's having a tremendous year. I'm really intrigued by how this could shake out. Last year, Kean Schaefer Baker came back late in the regular season. Samuel Emelis only played 7 regular season games last year, ends up being the Grey Cup most valuable Canadian. So the timing is somewhat reminiscent of last year as far as those players coming back into the lineup. I hope the story unfolds in comparable fashion.
1: Trade deadline. We got the CFL. We've seen one. Already some action going on with Montreal picking up Hauser from Hamilton. Trade deadline historically, Rob, in the CFL. Is it a thing? What's the one that you remember that maybe jumped off the page to you over the years when it comes to CFL trade deadline?
0: Well, I remember. And the Rough Riders, even though they were rushing the passer ferociously, Brendan Tamman made a deal to bring Alex Hall to Saskatchewan. He's named an all-star that year on behalf of the Riders, even though he spent most of the season with Winnipeg. And I remember people asking at the time, well, you've got John Chick, you got Ricky Foley, you got, you know, Tierris George playing tremendous football, Jermaine McElveen, I mean, just Keith Shawligan, Zach Evans. Why do you need another defensive lineman? And Patrick Neufeld went to the Bombers the other way in that deal. And Brendan said to me, you know, if things don't work out this season, he didn't want to be sitting around mulling life over in December and thinking, you know, I had a chance to get Alex Hall and I didn't do it. And that one really stands out because it was surprising. It didn't seem to be an area of dire need. That team didn't really have any holes in it. But he just wanted to add an extra layer of icing. That year worked out rather well. In 2015, it was a pretty active trade deadline. Jeremy O'Day was the interim general manager at the time. You know, Kevin Glenn was traded out east. Jerome Messam was traded to Calgary. Riders got Tyler Pena in that deal. But generally, I don't think you need to have the history of this trade deadline shows you don't normally need to be on TV for 8 hours with texting everybody wondering what trade's coming up. Is it? But I wonder if this year might be an anomaly, because you look at how close a lot of these teams are. And yes, BC's got a bit of a cushion now, so did Montreal, could clinch first place potentially by the end of the weekend. But look at the West, and is somebody going to think, well, A, this player could help us, and B, if I don't get this player, he's going to help somebody else. And I think it's a seller's market right now, because there's a lot of teams who think they can. It's a little polarized with Hamilton and Ottawa, but then there's a bunch of teams that can make a case for themselves as being a Grey Cup caliber. So is this a bit of a catalyst or an ignition for a flurry of moves? I'm really curious to see how this evolves.
1: Jay's coming at us on the text line saying, G. Roy Simon, that wasn't a trade deadline deal.
0: No, that was an off-season. That was an off-season trade.
1: Yeah, yeah.
0: Justin Harper went to the BC Lions in that.
1: That would have been a blockbuster of all blockbusters back then if G. Roy was traded at the trade deadline.
0: One year there was rumor, there was speculation. A bad year. And there was speculation, should the Rough Riders trade for Milt Stegall? Do you remember that, Barney?
1: It was like, no, I don't. Wow.
0: I remember 87-88 Western Hockey League season, and Theron Fleury had such a interesting relationship with the Pats fans.
1: Yeah.
0: I mean, it was just every appearance at what was in the Agrodome was an event, and there was talk, did the Pats get Theron Fleury from Moose Jaw? Could you imagine?
1: That would have been something. Yeah. I see you're speaking of that. Let's close with, I see you're at the Pats game, the home opener. What do you think? And I know what you're going to say. Give me your honest opinion on the new jerseys.
0: I love those.
1: So do I. I didn't like them at first, but now I like them.
0: I walked into the rink and just it really popped right away. In fact, I went to the game with friend of mine. Yes, I have friends, and I turned to him and I said, yeah, I really like those jerseys, and then I resumed eating popcorn. But I thought the jerseys looked good, and I thought the team played at a level that made them worthy of wearing those jerseys.
1: What do you think?
0: Dace Durkacz, that play he made shorthand to get the puck and then setting up that goal, that was massive.
1: All right, Rob. We'll probably see you on Friday evening. Maybe you'll be with your friend, this imaginary friend that you speak of.
0: I've got to see what kind of financing is required to secure that friendship for another evening. It's nobody befriends me for free anymore. It's too painful, so I have to send e-transfers.
1: Talk to you Friday, Rob.
0: Checks in the mail, Barney.
1: There's our Rider historian, Rob Vanstone, joining us on the Western Pizza guest hotline with his dog, Candy, making a cameo there at the beginning. We'll go to break here, and we come back. We could have our NHL insider back. Will he have a neck tattoo? Does he have a beard? New hairdo? I haven't seen the guy. I haven't talked to him in months. Eric Francis will be with us. It's a Sports Cage on CKRM.
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1: We are awaiting Eric Francis, our NHL insider. Tuesday, Sports Cage. Sask Lottery's main fundraiser, Sport Culture Recreation in Saskatchewan. The Rider Scratch tickets, some of the big prizes are still out there. Pick them up if you're at your Lotto Spot retailer. Until we get Eric, let's get going with some Rider news here. Trevor Harris, our quarterback. What do you have, food poisoning or was he sick yesterday, Colson? What was the word? I know he wasn't really participating.
10: Officially, it was an illness. I think Coach Mace made some joke about eating the wrong sushi or something. So I think that's where the food poisoning comes from.
1: Big sushi guy. I don't know. Am I like a lot of you? And a lot of you got the green colored glasses on there. I know where we are and all that. But to be honest, BC scared me, and then BC in that game, I think they are the team that has improved the most this season. Montreal's good, yeah. Edmonton, they're a good team. I think BC, and they did have injuries earlier, and I'm not that, but you watch that BC team play. And then when Nathan Rourke wants to, if he check down, and then he starts taking off like that, that's tough. And I know my dad used to yell at the TV, get him, what has he got? Because right now, like this, you're dead meat. Like, defensive backs are dead. If you've ever played football, you know exactly what I'm talking about. That's tough. And then when they cover well, then he just runs. So if you don't get to him and contain him, good luck. So I thought BC looked good. The Riders did hang in there. Trevor did throw a couple that probably, looking back, should have been picked off. I don't know. I'm a big Tavon Campbell guy. I think we need Tavon Campbell back. Not that our defense is a lot wrong with it. I think that's going to help. Sam Emelis, obviously, not to state the obvious, will help as well. Your comments are welcome. 936-6262, Prairie Land Rentals text line. Trevor Harris today, he talked about the offense's progression continuing.
11: Yeah, I think we're close, and you watched the game last week. We had limited amount of possessions because, you know, we milked a lot of time, you know, converted a lot of second downs and stayed on the field, and they did as well. And so drives were limited last week. We had five scoring drives, and, you know, one of them just turnover downs inside the red zone, and the other two opportunities or three opportunities we had down there, we didn't convert to touchdowns. It's the difference in the game. So it's just minor details of us, you know, making sure we're, you know, picking up our small details on those big moments, because you never know when those big moments are going to be. But to say we're far away would be a lie, but to say where we are, where we need to be, would be also be a lie. And so we're continuing to work on that. But this group is awesome in terms of its work ethic, its mindset, and how hungry. You can kind of feel an edge from the guys this week.
1: Okay. No name texted in. I asked for your name. Leave your name. If you're going to text, it's not like we're, you know, we're asking you to come on and show us your ID and everything, but leave us your name, because the comment was the way we are playing, another win might not happen for us. Okay, you're allowed that opinion. I read it. Dean says, I'm starting to get a little worried about their offense and defensive game plans. Mueller couldn't produce more than 6 points against Winnipeg, and Bell didn't have an answer to Rourke. I've seen before coordinators who get a little stubborn with their game plan and not willing to adjust it. I hope I'm wrong. Dean in Regina. 936-6262. If you want to chat about that. But here we go. Let's go out on the Western Pizza Guest Hotline. We are starting the NHL season today. I haven't seen him in like 6 months. Does he have a neck tattoo or a man bun or a beard? If you're watching the YouTube, there he is, Eric Fay. He looks exactly the same. You age well.
12: Well, I may look the same, but I don't know if you guys have this phenomenon out in Saskatchewan, but like all my suits get tighter after the summer. Like, I don't know if it's the dry conditions. They always get tighter when I try them on in the fall, and this year's no different.
1: Isn't it supposed to be the other way? Aren't we supposed to gain weight in the winter and then in the spring kind of shed it? I feel you, though. It's like, that golf belt used to fit a lot better than it does here late in the season.
12: I know. Just doesn't work that way. But, oh, well, that's okay. Maybe this year is the year we go on a diet.
1: Okay, well, let's talk hockey. Is this full year going to be in Calgary going to be us talking about the last year of the Dome, or what's the vibe there? The young kids, what's the vibe with the Flames?
12: I think all that. I mean, I think hockey-wise, it's going to be a long year. I mean, I think they'll be right near the bottom of the standings, which is part of the pathway that you got to take. They're moving in the right direction, but there are going to be growing pains for sure. The Dome is going to dominate a lot of headlines, I think. It's going to dominate. It's absolutely dominating their marketing campaigns. Everything is about saying goodbye to the Dome. But a lot of people are actually talking about that, so it's legit. There are a few guys here that people will be focused on all year, and a few guys that aren't here that people will be focused on all year, like some of the hotshot collegiate players they have. Carson Corrales, Cole Reschne. These are guys that people will be keeping tabs on, even though they're not in the league. They want to know if indeed they are going to be able to come out at the end of this season and join the Calgary Flames for the last game or two of the season, like they all plan to do. And then there's even more excitement in town.
1: What's your story again, the last time or something? Tell us the story when you got a chair. You took a chair from a stadium and to the parking lot. Wasn't that you?
12: Yeah. Well, I when I was younger, I thought it'd be cool. I remember thinking one day when I really make it in life, I'm going to have a room, a theater room in my house, and every seat in the house is going to be from a different stadium around North America. So I bought a couple from the Boston Garden, a couple from the Forum, four from Maple Leaf Gardens. Problem is, they're all, as we all know, they're all like the most uncomfortable things you'll ever sit in your life. But there was a complete waste of money, thousands of bucks for each. And then my ones from Boston Garden, they were orange. Like, they looked like they were from one of the local rinks here in Calgary. So I dragged it down one day to the Prospects game and I never asked for autographs, never in my whole career. And I dragged them down. Pulled them out of my SUV, had a buddy help me carry them in so I could get Bobby Orr and Don Cherry to sign them because they were from Boston. Like, just so ridiculous, man.
1: Where are they?
12: Well, they're so far tucked away in my basement that I can't even reach them. Yeah, and I've never made it in life, so I didn't have a theater room. So that's another thing that I got to work on. So, yeah, the whole thing was just a fly. If you know of anybody who wants two seats from the Boston Garden, with scribbles on them. Like, they're up for sale if you want them.
1: Possibly autographed. What are you, what young guys in the league, like not Flames, like around the league? Is it, first off, before I forget, we're playing a game with all of our people that are coming on today. Colson's writing it down in the book. Give us the stat line. Give us your prediction stat line for Gavin McKenna this year.
12: Ooh.
1: Do you want some? Wow. I got Macklin Celebrini was 70. He had 25 goals, 38 assists, 63 points. Bedard was 22, 39 for 61. McDavid only played 45 games. He had 48 points. Crosby, 81 games, 102 points. So you can.
12: Yeah, I mean, he's obviously going to be playing on a top line or two. I mean, they've got two pretty good lines in Toronto. So I don't think it's ridiculous to think that he could get 80 points. I really do. I there's a lot of hype around him. There's a lot of pressure on him, but I think he's also going to get a lot of ice time and a lot of opportunities. So I'll put him at 75 points. That'll be my guess.
1: Break it down, goals and assists.
12: 25 goals, 40 assists. That's 65 points. See, math was never my thing.
1: Math?
12: 25 and 50, we'll go.
1: Math and staying away from carbs. You and I, both. Okay, but what other young guys?
12: Some peanuts. I got peanuts as a sponsor of the show today. Honey roasted. Delicious. That might affect the suits.
1: Not good for you. Not good for you, though. Cholesterol. What other young guys are you curious to watch?
12: Porter Marton. He excites me. Like, if you look at these early lists for, you know, Calder Trophy candidates, everyone's doing their pool trying to get the next superstar. Porter Marton is legit, man. Like, he finished the season last year like our champ, was a very effective player. He's huge. So he's got the size, he's got the skill, he's got the shot. He's a guy who I think is the front runner for the Calder, which I don't know if that means he's got to get more than 75 points like I predicted for McKenna. It's going to be awfully tough to beat McKenna because you got most of the voters in and around, you know, in the East there in the Toronto area. So that will be tough to beat. But Ivar Stenberg, like, these are not shockers. But another guy, Cole Hudson's another guy I'm really excited about playing at Washington. I think Washington's going to be a wagon this year. Like, I think they'll have the biggest point jump this year in the NHL. And I think he'll be a part of that. He's going to be their second power play guy. He's, you know, Hudson's brother from Montreal. So, you know, guys like that, McKenna, obviously. And then they got a couple in Chicago, and one's named Kantsarov is his name. And a lot of people don't know that name, but keep your eye open. He's a little guy, but ripped up the KHL, and I have a feeling he's going to rip up the NHL too.
1: How do you think the Mike Babcock experiment is going to go in Edmonton?
12: Okay, so if you asked 100 people that, I'm not sure more than 5 would say they think it's going to be a success. Do you think I'm wrong? Like, I don't know if you've asked other guests that, but like, I don't think many people think that. And there's only one way to judge it. They either win a cup or it's a bust.
1: Yeah.
12: I guess they could get to the final. So I don't know. There's going to be such a heavy spotlight on him. Every time they sputter, people are going to be questioning whether or not he's the right guy. He's going to say some questionable things in the media or do some questionable things that are going to rankle the media. And it's just going to be, I feel like it's going to be a distraction that's going to be very harming to them. So you ask me if it's going to, how's it going to go? I think it's going to be a flop.
1: Let's say things get crazy. Who goes first, Babcock or Bowman?
12: Babcock or Bowman? I think Bowman.
1: Yeah.
12: I that's a great question, but I think it could be Bowman.
1: I think he's on the hot seat, for sure. Okay, Connor Hellebuck. Does he moved before the end of October?
12: Oh, that's a great question. I thought you were gonna ask where he's going, and that I don't know, but I really do believe that Winnipeg, you know, Shevelyev is not going to, you know, sell him at a bargain price. He set his price, and until someone meets it, he'll let his player rot. And I think that'll be a very popular move to just let him rot, because I'm sure the people of Manitoba are absolutely furious the way this is shaken down. But in the end, as we've seen all over the league over the last year and a half, the superstars always get their way. They always can call their own shot. And so he will get moved, I will say, by the end of October.
1: Okay, now to where? Let's go. That's it. Is he playing senior in Saskatchewan for a bit?
12: I'd love that. You could have him on the show. He's great to talk to. I don't know. San Jose is a destination. They've got a hotshot young goalie in Askarov. I think they've got a lot of eggs in that basket, but they may see that this is a great guy to build around. Another one that I look, not many people have any room to fit him in, so that's going to be the hard part. But what's the big thing Edmonton's always been missing, other than maybe a coach in their eyes? A goaltender. Maybe they get desperate and think, you know what? The clock is ticking so badly. We're going to give up some major, major assets, young assets, and we'll land Hellebuck. These are just, your guess is as good as mine, but I'll throw Edmonton and San Jose in the mix.
1: I thought I heard St. Louis today.
12: Yeah, there's been talk of that too. Bennington's getting older and they are rebuilding and he'd be a guy you could work around, and it's American City and a lot of reasons why that might not be a bad fit either.
1: Futures. Stanley Cup, I'm just looking at him right now, Sports Select. I heard this today. You said you like the young guys there and all that. Washington Capitals, $13.50 they pay to win the Cup. What value-wise, we got Florida at the top, then Carolina, then Colorado, then the Oilers. Value-wise, Stanley Cup winner, as we sit here way too early, but it's September and I want to ask anyway.
12: Yeah, what's Montreal at? I mean, I
1: 1950.
12: You know, I think Washington and Montreal would probably be pretty good value. I always think some of the bets I think are better to bet on are points over and under for a team year. And I know we haven't looked at that and all that, but I know Vancouver is like 72.5, Calgary 76.5. I'd be going under on both of those. Now you also got to factor in each team gets two more games this year if you're going to compare year to year. So that's a bit of a factor. But I like Washington. I really think that you could you'd make some good money if you picked Washington and they won it. And Montreal would be a bit of a surprise too.
1: Yeah. Speaking of new things for the league this year, what was your take? And I don't know if you've talked to players and if you've been around a lot. What's the take on the whole mandatory neck guards and then the jersey tucked in thing that Zegras has already made popular?
12: Yeah, I mean the neck guards is starting this year, so any guy coming to the league this year has to wear a bit of a neck guard. I don't think it's going to be like one of these gaudy ones like we've seen with some of the Euros over the years. But, I think it's a step in the right direction. The jersey tucking, they don't want it tucked at all. And the first thing everybody thinks of is Gretzky, and he got away with it all these years. It's not the same thing. I mean, they don't want anyone doing that either, tucking in any way. I do think that has a lot to do with advertising. Eventually, they want that space to be rented out by companies. And yeah. I think broadcasters also, in some cases, are having a hard time kind of identifying players' numbers when they're tucked in, which is a legitimate issue as well. So all things being equal, making all the players wear their jerseys the right way, I don't have a problem with that.
1: Do you know, are you doing much traveling this year? Have you got a schedule or are you not much?
12: Yeah.
1: Yeah?
12: Yeah. No, I'll be traveling probably 80% of the Flames games. Yeah.
1: Are you going to text me when you're going to Tampa doing that swing and see if it works out that I can maybe take a Greyhound down there?
12: Buddy, I'll text you before I go to Vegas, before I go to Tampa, before I go to Florida, anywhere you want to meet up.
1: Okay.
12: I have sticks, will travel. So, and I know you do too.
1: So we should make this because I might retire in the next year here from this, and we should make this happen before I want to do the Florida thing.
12: I was thinking the same thing about retirement, so maybe we should get ready. I'll sell my seats from the Boston Garden and we'll go buy a condo down in some crappy little community in Florida and live happily ever after and play golf twice a day.
1: Can we live in Phoenix instead? I like Phoenix way. I like it better.
12: Me too, but it's a little more expensive. I'd have to sell my Leaf seats and my Habs seats as well. So, and my Saddle Dome seats.
1: Yeah.
12: They're coming up.
1: And you'll have generic peanuts instead of planters. But we can make sacrifices. We can make sacrifices.
12: Hey, these are from the airline. Don't kid yourself.
1: Fancy. Okay, go have a steam. That helps.
12: Hey, buddy. Good to catch up. Hope we chat again real soon and often.
1: Next week, for sure. See you, bud. There he is. NHL insider. Eric, if you're looking for seats from the Boston Garden, there are Boston Bruin fans. You may have to go pick them up in Calgary, though, or pay for the shipping. But I'm sure he will unload them to you. It is a Sports Cage. We are streaming through our YouTube channel at sportscage.com.
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1: NHL season starts tonight. Crazy to think. I know. Canadian teams. Toronto hosting Montreal. 5 o'clock. Then the Edmonton Oilers. Mike Babcock project starts with Vancouver in town at 8 p.m. SJHL, Flin Flon at Melville. 7 o'clock puck drop. Kindersley's in Humboldt at the Elgar Peterson. 7:30. High school football starting at 4 o'clock. This is a big one in Lemberg. The Wagon, known as, what are they called now? Lemberg, they're hosting the Highway 22 Storm, trying to go in, pull a big upset, 4 p.m. in Lemberg. CFL trade deadline is tomorrow at 2:59 our time. Ottawa, Hamilton eliminated from the playoffs. Ottawa already making moves. Montreal acquired defensive lineman Julian Hauser from the Hamilton Tiger Cats. Baseball, Atlanta and Philadelphia. Give me a second. That game is dusted. Braves 5-3 over the Phillies. White Sox, Astros 3-0 White Sox end of the second. Red Sox Yankees tonight in New York, and Cubs Padres later this evening. SportsCage.com poll: which quarterback would you pick to start a CFL franchise with? 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Coming back in hour number two, we're going to have Arash Madani. We're going to hear from Keyshawn Johnson. Pump Jack's Cathedral Trivia, $50 on the line today. And we'll talk more about rabies and nonsense on the show. It's four Sask Lotteries on Tuesdays. We are back after the news.
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17: It's 4 p.m., a good afternoon, mostly cloudy and 20 degrees in Regina. I'm Will Mantek from the SAS Today Newsroom with 620 CKRM News. After encampment tensions in Saskatoon almost boiled over last week, questions about safety in Regina are being raised. The encampment in the Core Community Park appears to be growing as the day goes by, and with the weather beginning to turn, concerns about those living in the encampment are growing as well. Regina's Mayor Chad Pashinsky says he is having daily conversations about the encampment and how to help the people living there.
18: I'm hopeful that we're going to get to a place where we can find space for those folks. We have more than 60 people that we know by name that are ready to leave the encampment. They've said they are absolutely ready to leave. That is the goal. Encampments are not safe places for people to live.
17: He adds that as the weather turns, the situation will only get more challenging. Saskatchewan's official opposition is criticizing the province's handling of rural health care. This comes after another dozen emergency facilities faced closures over the weekend. Health critic Keith Jorgensen says the number of disruptions is dangerous and is calling for real-time public updates on ER closures. He argues the current system of twice-daily notifications does not give rural residents enough information when deciding where to seek emergency care. The Saskatchewan Health Authority says most weekend disruptions have been resolved and continues working to recruit staff and stabilize services. Statistics Canada says GDP growth was essentially unchanged in July after a strong second quarter for the economy. Canadian Press reporter Michelle Zadikian has the details.
19: The agency says the result came despite a 1.3% gain for the construction sector in July, marking its fourth consecutive month of growth after a tough start to the year. The utility sector also posted a strong month. Declines, however, in July were spread across manufacturing, energy, and retail and wholesale trade. StatCan's initial estimates call for growth to pick back up in August. Michelle Zedekian, The Canadian Press.
17: 15 cases of rabies have been confirmed so far in Saskatchewan, with all of them involving bats. Chief Veterinary Officer Stephanie Smith says the province's case count is not unusual compared to last year. However, no rabies has been detected in skunks since 2021, a trend officials continue to monitor. Smith says bats entering homes can create risks for people and pets, even indoors. She's encouraging pet owners to keep vaccinations up to date and to contact a veterinarian after any possible wildlife exposure. That's 620 CKRM News. Read more stories from around your community and around the province at sasktoday.ca and 620ckrm.com.
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1: Weather tonight, partly cloudy, and it's going to stay somewhat breezy, up to 30 kilometers an hour, low down to 8. Tomorrow, partly to mostly sunny, but breezy again out of the north-northwest, gusts up to 50. Tomorrow night, clear, low down to 3. Thursday, sunshine, high of 14. Friday, partly sunny, high of 16. And looking ahead to Saturday, mostly sunny and a high of 16. Right now, downtown Regina, we have a partly cloudy sky. It is 20 degrees.
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1: Welcome back to the Cage on this Tuesday for Saskatchewan Lotteries. 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Still some good prizes left. Colson is with me on the board. Streaming, of course, if you want to watch along and CKRM and all the audio streams as well. Prairie Land Rentals text line here. Before we get to Arash Madani, I want to read a couple of these. Comes to the Riders. Dylan up in Saskatoon says, almost hitting the panic button. We need to win Friday. Don Cooper was the one earlier. Don, thanks for sending in your name. That's saying the way we're playing, we might not win again. And Ed. I hear you, Ed. Ed's got a few here. When the Oilers failed to win the Cup, Babcock will get the blame. Not that they'd win anyway. Ed saying, don't forget Drake May for an unclutch performer. Yeah, he was awful. Oy, oy. And then Ed saying, in Jacksonville, we get a free Whataburger when the Jaguars win, so maybe I should be grateful the Pats were so inept. You should. The Jags are a sneaky good team again this year. And now I want a Whataburger. I haven't had one of those in years. Good stuff there. 936-6262, Prairie Land Rental, 600 Albert Street, Husqvarna dealer, where they got leaf blowers right now if you need one of those. Keep your text messages coming, but let's not keep them waiting any longer. Arash Madani.
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1: There he is, coast to coast with Arash Madani. And Arash, it was always the Red Sox. always
2: Mr.
1: The Red
2: Blue Jays rocking a Red Sox jersey. Hey, I mean, wow.
1: I used to be a big Dallas Stars, Minnesota North Stars fan. I treat my sports teams... And this isn't for everybody. I get it. I treat my sports teams like restaurants. You treat me like crap, I ain't coming back. So
2: oh, wow.
1: That's how I look at things. That's just me, to each their own. But let's get to baseball.
2: So let me counter.
1: Okay.
2: Let me counter. When it comes to my football team, my philosophy is this. You can change your job. You can change your hair color. You can change the city you live in. You can change your partner. You can change your gender. But you are stuck with your football team forever. It is a life sentence. And if you don't like it, it's too bad you're stuck with them because you were stupid enough to pick them in the beginning.
1: That sounds like Allie talking to a young Arash back in the day. About allegiances and where they lie. I love it. Okay, let's go to NFL. Case Keenum, and I fell for it last night betting, and I was like, nah. I'm like, come on, the Eagles and all that, third string QB. Guy puts on a show last night, man.
2: I tell you, like we can get caught up in all the ridiculousness of pro sports, the analytics, the info. How about a dude who's 38 years old, Barney, who's the number three quarterback, who had gone over 1,000 days between starts? Case Keenum's run was pretty much over. He was just there to kind of help Caleb Williams along. They get along super well. Such an advocate for Caleb, such an asset in the quarterback room. Until suddenly they need him. And 247, three touchdowns. And of all the things, I've read a bunch of things over the last, you know, few hours. I like that he said, when I realized it was going to be me, I knew it was going to be 6-7 days of grinding, you know, 16 hours a day. just figuring out a game plan. What are we going to do against these guys? Because he's going up against Vic Fangio's defense. So he put the do not disturb on his phone, except for two people, Ben Johnson and his wife.
1: Nice.
2: Those were the only two people that were going to get Case Keenum's attention. And almost 10 years after the Minneapolis miracle, he did that last night.
1: Is it just 10 years between starts as a pro football quarterback? I don't know if there's some sort of record or
2: between
1: what
2: that wins
1: or between wins
2: or something like that.
1: What, like, that's pretty amazing, man.
2: Like, and it is, yeah, it's about perseverance, but this dude, like, didn't have a lot of offers coming out of high school, was undrafted, you know, bounced around. Look, like, as a Vikings guy, as we just talked about, I remember when Case Keenum led the Vikings to double-digit wins and got them to the NFC Championship game. And at the end of that season, Mike Zimmer, then the coach of the Vikes, said, no, we're going to go with Kirk Cousins, and they just cut him loose. But the dude just, like, it's a good lesson for all of us that, one, he's a good teammate. Two, he's willing to work with others in the workplace to make them better. Three, he wants to see the team do well. Four, he goes through how many coaches, how many coordinators, how many offenses, is a student of the game to learn and get better no matter what his situation is. And, you know, the big payoff came last night, and a couple former teammates, Nick Foles among them, had only praise for him on social media.
1: Okay, speaking of your Vikings, what's the deal with this J.J. McCarthy trade? Into his third season, just coming out highly ranked, highly touted, and now he's traded.
2: Top 10 pick. Kind of like Josh Rosen a few years ago.
1: Oh, there's a throwback.
2: Yeah. Kyler Murray actually unseated both of those guys for the starting job. So often in pro sports, the mistake is not the pick. The mistake is not the decision of who to start. The mistake becomes doubling and tripling down on it and digging yourself further into a hole. You know,
1: like bad
2: and
1: the stock. Vikings were like bad stock, like doubling, that triple, like what? Yeah, you got it. Okay, yeah.
2: You know, I should have learned my mistake on a Mike Tyson fight a long time ago when I just kept doubling and tripling down, thinking he was going to come back with a knockout, and he never did. J.J. McCarthy's toast. His career is over. He's a bust. He was an awful pick to begin with, etc. They just got so caught up in all the nonsense. And now for a fifth round pick, Harbaugh with the Giants, like, all right, we'll take a flyer on him. You know, this whole, Barney, how many times is this? He's a top 10 pick for a reason.
1: Yeah.
2: No, man. He handed the ball off at Michigan. That's all he did.
1: Okay. Let's move over to the CFL here. Now,
2: yeah.
1: As an impartial broadcaster, journalist, man of many skills, what is your take right now as we sit here September 29th on the Saskatchewan Rough Riders? Go ahead.
2: It's a good question. It's a fair question. I don't quite know, only because I almost feel like a lawyer who says the defense reserves the right to call this witness back to the stand. I want to see where they're at when Tavon Campbell's in back into the fold, when Sam Emilis is back in the fold, when Schaefer Baker regains his legs a little bit. Like, are they getting back into the mix of what they were, or is the magic gone and it was just too much to overcome? As they sit here today on September 29th, they're nowhere near good enough. We all can agree on that. But when, you know, that was a lot of dudes on the same day who went on the 6-game injured list. Getting them back, you know, you saw AJ last week, you saw Schaefer Baker. hopefully Trevor Harris's illness, food poisoning, whatever it was, is going to be fine. I'm interested to see where they're going to be in a couple of weeks. Because are they better than Winnipeg when everyone's back? Yeah. Are they better than Calgary? Yeah. Are they better than BC, Barney, even with all those dudes back? I'm not sure. I just, it's probably not, but November football.

0: right?
1: That's
0: so
1: it.
0: And we could be the team looking to just go into a place and win one game. Where last year teams were coming into
1: Well, and November football is different than August football. Like when once you start now, if you have to go into BC, obviously place, it's indoors, it's a difference. Yeah. But if you gotta go to Edmonton in November, that's a different a different dynamic now.
0: Yeah. No, it could be windy. And
1: can you run the football? Can you be smart with the football? That's where special teams play such a big part in all of this. I've said this on the show a number of times over the years, but Troy Westwood, the kicker a long time ago.
0: Old One Bar, I call him.
1: Old One Bar. Yes, indeed. The namesake behind the Labor Day rematch.
0: Don't you dare call. Okay, good.
1: Yeah. He passed along the lesson that Bob Cameron, the legendary punter, always told him. He said,
0: "One bar.
1: It's you gotta know how to punt and kick with the wind and the prairies in the playoffs. Like it's a different deal altogether because field position matters. So November football is different than September and August football is all I'm saying."
0: You and if Jeffrey might if. He might come at us here, or you, for the most part. You haven't been high on the Stampeders for I think 3 years.
1: Sure.
0: But they come in here on a Friday night in October, early October. I'm saying I'm not locking anything down here. What do you think about the Stamps?
1: Well, this is where to me, the football is won at the point of attack. Football is won at the line of scrimmage. I know we talked about quarterback play and everything else, but it's can you block and can you tackle? And if you're the Saskatchewan Roughriders offensive line, can you take care of Hicks and Oromolade this week? I mean, what they did to Ottawa, Barney, was just ridiculous. What was it? I want to say 12 total pressures, 6 from each of them. Are they going to make life miserable for Trevor? Are they going to shut down the running game completely in the middle of that defensive line? That, to me, is a real big kind of X factor game within the game from this Stampeder team. So that's a major factor because pass rushers, run stuffers, and dudes who get to the quarterback absolutely change the dynamic of everything.
0: Speaking of teams that I guess you've kind of been correct on for the last couple of years, Winnipeg. You've I think for 2 years now, you've said they're on a road to nowhere. Caleros is on the sixth game. They're at 500. As we move into October, a place that you used to pay taxes in, what's your thoughts on Winnipeg?
1: Well, I'm going to give, and I know people in Regina don't want to hear reasons why you could be bullish on Winnipeg, but we just talked about November football and how different it is and having to run the ball. This may be the best Brady Oliveira's looked in 2 or 3 years. And in large part, Barney, it's what's happening yards after contact. He gets hit and he just keeps going and churns up more yards and more yards. Against Toronto, he ran for 139 yards. Okay. 70 of those were after contact. So if you came down the first time you hit him, he's okay and he can rumble and he's a physical back. And so that's an area right now if you're Winnipeg, and I know the big question is, will Tommy Condell be committed to the run? You got to be committed to the run. You got to be committed to Oliveira.
0: You have to. Okay, I said we'll get back to baseball. Playoffs here, Blue Jays done. Game 7 of the World Series last year, below 500. Wasted season, and now what?
1: I mean, a total waste of a season. And I get it was all very nice that George Springer and Max Scherzer

0: got their curtain call at the end on Sunday. You're a pitch, a moment, a play, an anything away from winning the World Series. And then you're below 500 the next year, bringing the same group back and spending a ton more money, and you don't even qualify for the dance. It was so bad, Barney. They couldn't get out of their own way. I get there were injuries. Everybody is dealing with injuries. Shoot, your Red Sox are going up against the Yankees, and New York's not going to have Aaron Judge. That's just the way it goes. But it was like a waste to me is the season. And it started by one, not having Anthony Santander again. It was being stubborn with Jeff Hoffman again. And it just kind of disintegrated into whatever it became.
1: Did you like the Max Scherzer thing and how he went out, though?
0: I did, because Max Scherzer, it may very well go down as one of the great pitchers of this era and this generation. One in so many different places. The bell cow in Washington in 2019, when, you know, out of nowhere, a Nationals team that was like 12 or 13 games below 500 in the month of May came back to win a World Series. You know, his numbers of strikeouts, etc., just dominating at age 42, wanting it, living up to the Mad Max persona. Succeeded in Detroit, succeeded in Washington, succeeded with the Dodgers, with the Mets, on and on it goes. First ballot Hall of Famer, and just on what, two or three days rest, Barney, went and threw 114 pitches. I mean, the guy's just insane.
1: Okay, planned a little game today, and I want to get your take on it. Okay.
0: Yes, sir.
1: So, Macklin Celebrini, 25 goals, 38 assists, 63 points as a rookie. Connor Bedard had 61 points as a rookie. We're kind of going around the horn here. Gavin McKenna, give me how many goals, how many assists this season for Toronto? We're expecting he'll be healthy for most of the year.
0: Give me Celebrini's numbers again.
1: Macklin Celebrini was 70 games played, 25 goals, 38 assists, 63 points.
0: So I'll go 26 goals, one more. You know, reverse price is right. It's $1, but $1 more. 26 goals and add 50 assists.
1: Oh, mama.
0: Yeah. Why not?
1: That 76 points as a rookie with the Toronto Maple Leafs. 76 points, but 1992-93, you were still living on Alley. I was living on Walter and Dolores.
0: Yeah.
1: Timo Solani had 76 goals. Do you remember that? 76 goals as a rookie.
0: I don't remember that. Oh, my God.
1: Yeah. That's still the record.
0: That was in Winnipeg, right?
1: Yeah. Austin Matthews had 70 goals. Or 40 goals as a rookie. 40 as a rookie. Like that's
0: 70. Austin Matthews' rookie season was just...
1: Yeah.
0: Insane.
1: Okay, Coulson wrote it down. You're in the mix. I don't know what the prize will be yet, but it'll be something from the studio.
0: It's got to be a Western Pizza, doesn't it?
1: Yeah, we got.
0: By the way, we need to do another bet. We need to figure out a bet for something.
1: Because for I pie took in a the pie face. Pie. Yeah. Well. I'm listening.
0: We gotta figure something out.
1: I'm listening. We talk twice a week and we text more than that. So we'll come up with something.
0: Yeah. We gotta think of something for football season, for NFL season. I'll do that.
1: Oh man, my Patriots. Speaking of getting treated badly at a restaurant, they're on the verge of being on the boycott list.
0: It's not good.
1: Yikes. No. Poor Drake. What, Drake? Who are you throwing? Drake, what are you doing?
0: Anyway. What are you doing?
1: Yeah.
0: One touchdown, six picks to start the year. Yikes.
1: Russilli. Maybe they need to bring her in. Get some help things out. All right, buddy. We'll talk to you on Thursday. And if you know anyone that needs some Briex stock, let me know, because I need to unload some of that still.
0: Definitely will. I'll check in at Nortel too for you.
2: Vikings and New England do play in December, by the way.
1: Road trip.
0: Oh boy.
1: Road trip season for the fellas. Yeah. Brian Gall.
0: Is it in Minnesota, Colson?
2: No, it's in New England.
1: Yeah.
2: At Gillette.
1: Tougher to get to Foxborough and Boston that time of the year. All right, Thursday. Talk to you then.
0: All right. See you, boys.
1: See you there. Yeah. 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
1: Okay. Colson, do you want to go first or do you want me to go first?
2: You go first.
1: Okay. This happened on the weekend. Possibly Friday. I can't remember. Some of you might have caught this. If you're watching the stream, you can watch along. If not, radio-wise, I'll explain it and paint the picture after.
17: Yeah. So go, Scotty. Somebody yells. And immediately...
18: No place for that.
17: Scotty to win the hole. A touch of class here, guys. After that yell back on the tee, Scotty had that putt for birdie. Echevarria had hit his third shot over the green. Scotty gave it to him for par. Absolute touch of
1: Scotty Scheffler's playing Echevarria in the International in the President's Cup golf. Somebody yelled in Echevarria's, sorry if I'm hacking up his name, backswing, and he shanks it. And obviously Scheffler's like, it's a gentleman's game, you can't do that, yada yada. So then he ends up etch, as I'll call him, he chips it over the green on his third and it goes into the gully. He's out of the hole. Scheffler misses his putt. He gives Etch the shot from down there just in good faith.
2: Yeah, and it was like, what, 30 yards away, something like that?
1: Oh,
2: like,
1: yeah, it was impossible. There's no way, well, not impossible, he wasn't probably making it. And I was just like, I don't like Scotty Scheffler, but that was a very, classy. Very classy move. You.
2: Mine's going unclutched today to the Seattle Mariners management. So I'll play a short little clip here, and then we can explain it afterwards. Nope, that's the wrong one. Hold on.
19: Get through it, hopefully. This season has been very difficult, and of course the results have not been what any of us have expected. As a result, it was concluded that today is my last day as manager of the Seattle Mariners.
2: So, if you're hearing that, that's Dan Wilson, who was the manager for the Mariners. And then the management says, yeah, today's your last day. Now go to the presser and tell everybody.
1: That's how it went down?
2: Yeah. So they had him announce his own firing. Which I'm like, come on.
1: Yeah, man. People do weird things in management offices.
2: I'm not disputing that. I'm just saying, like, come on. That's
1: yeah, it's pretty cold.
2: That's, yeah, unclutch.
1: Pretty cold.
2: As Ed said, Drake May, also unclutch.
1: Yeah, Drake May was awful. Okay, how about an unclutch for our third batch of mosquitoes? In Regina, anyway, I don't know. Hopefully other people in the province were spared. What do we need frost? We need something to kill them? Like, it's ridiculous. End of September into October, and we got our third round of mosquitoes.
2: It's ridiculous.
1: Cut us some slack for being here. Come on. 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They excel in moving water in the summer and making fresh water available in the winter without the need to chop holes in the dugout. 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Okay, back to the riders. I teased it earlier. Dave Thomas, one-on-one with star receiver Keyshawn Johnson.
20: Keyshawn, you saw the film from BC. Tell me what you saw in that film.
21: Team, you know, we're going to go out. We're going to fight hard. No matter what, obviously, we just got to come out and continue to execute our game plan that our coach provides for us and you know, go out there and do it to our best ability.
20: You've been executing that game plan to a T, another 100-plus yard receiving game. What's gone right for you?
21: You know, just the preparation, you know, I mean, the week of practice, just going out there, you know, going hard every day and, you know, just kind of putting my best foot forward every day.
20: Trevor Harris has often emphasized what happens in the green or the red zone, whatever you want to call it. Last week, you had a bit of a stumble there. What happened?
21: Just, you know, the simple, you know, it could be, just one of us, slip up within our, one person in our group or in our whole offense, and that, that could trickle down to not executing. That's, that's just some little things that we got to fix. And, we come out here to practice every day, and we're pushing each other to, achieve that goal.
20: There seemed to be a lot of focus and intensity prior to the game. Did that, you feel that with your teammates going in?
21: Oh, yeah, of course. We bring that, like we compete versus each other every day, and we want to bring that competition to the game and, come out there flying around like how we do out here at practice.
20: It's a very different sentiment at this time with four games left than what it was last year. Is that a good or a bad thing or just the way it is?
21: Well, it's kind of just the way it is, and, you got to take it week by week. You can't get too high, can't be, can't take it, can't be low. So, that's how we're going to take it week by week, and this week we're focused on Calgary.
20: You haven't seen Calgary since the start of the season, essentially. What are you expecting from them?
21: A good football team. They come out flying around. They got a lot of good players over there, so we know that. So, we got to come up and continue to max the intensity that people bring.
20: Do you have to match their level of desperation?
21: No, we just got to go out there and take it one game at a time, one play at a time, and do it all together.
20: When you score first and get going early, that's such a huge plus for your offense. It seems like there's confidence that builds. Do you feel that as well? And have you seen those numbers when it comes to first quarter production?
21: I haven't. I kind of don't look at it. Look at the outside stuff or the statistics and things like that. I kind of just try and go out and execute, play by play, and see where we are at the end of the game. And but obviously that's something that we got to emphasize: to get in the end zone, scoring more touchdowns.
20: Last question for me. Second down seemed to be your down. How much pride do you take in being that go-to guy?
21: Being someone that your quarterback can lean on, I take pride in it. And and our team, if we need a play and the ball comes my way, I'm going to try and make it the best ability I can.
1: All right. There is Keyshawn. What was the stat? We had Rob Vanstone on earlier, if you missed it. He is...
2: 95 receptions or something.
1: Most receptions by a Rough Rider after 14 games. Keyshawn Johnson, 95. Ray Elgard, second at 87. Keyshawn, over top of Mullitude.
2: That's good company there.
1: That was 1990 for Ray, too. Great year. Pump Jack's Cathedral Trivia. It's coming up after the break. 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And playing Pump Jack's Cathedral Trivia when we come back. 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
16: 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Great food, cold local draft, and a place that feels like home.
1: Okay, Pump Jack Cathedral. Oh, before the game on Friday, it'll be buzzing. After the game Friday, guaranteed probably have live music. I might even pop by again with Mrs. S. That was a good time. 13th and Albert in Regina. Sammy is on the line, ready to play. Pump Jacks Cathedral Trivia. So I heard are you in the combine? Are you harvesting?
6: Yes, I am harvesting.
1: How are things looking?
6: Oh, I'm down to the last day. I hope I can get her done today. Get her done.
1: All right. Okay, we're talking modern era here, Sammy. So this is like post tube skates and when they could curve their hockey sticks. So think modern era, actually not that many years ago. I'm going to give you a fighting chance if you name how many goals or the player. Okay, so here's the question. Modern era, who holds the record for most goals in a season opener? How many goals or the player?
6: Oh, if you would ask me a farm question, I'll probably know better.
1: I'm not into hockey too much.
6: I'm more into football.
1: Take a guess on how many goals in a opening night.
6: Six.
1: Oh, so close, Sammy. It was four.
6: That was just a wild guess.
1: I know. Well, that's good because you're working. Right now, Colson's going to get your information. You still win a free lunch to Pump Jack's Cathedral. And yeah, so stay on the line. And everybody out there, it is modern era. Remember this? 2016? Anybody else? 2016? It was Austin Matthews. Four goals. And that was his league debut. What a night coming out. That's modern era. If we want to go back to tube skates too. 1917, Joe Malone, posts, great uncle. Harry Highland, he had, these guys had five goals. A 10-9 win for Montreal Wanderers against Toronto, the Toronto Arenas. 10-9. Goaltending problems right out of the gate. And Babe Dye. There's a handle for the Toronto St. Patrick's in 1922 had five goals. Modern era, though. Austin Matthews with four. So you'll see. We'll see tonight on the number of games. Colson is on the phone right now with Sammy. While we're doing that, I want to run down the odds tonight. I said I would let you know. I took a couple of took a sprinkle, and then I remembered I got to go to a concert tonight. Default is at Casino Regina, Dallas Smith and the Fellas. That'll be good. But I did play on sportsselect.com, sprinkle of the day. I took the Las Vegas Golden Knights -1.5. Home opener against the Chicago Blackhawks, paid 190. And I took Mike's boys, the Edmonton Oilers, -1.5. They're going to come out with a big win for old Mikey Babcock. Get into the win column. So -1.5 Edmonton, -1.5 Vegas, and I'll actually pull it out right here on my trusty wallet, and I'll say, what were the odds? 323. Is that what you're getting? Or did it change?
2: No, that's what I'm getting.
1: Yeah, so 323. There you go. There's my proof right there. Quick look at my Sports Select ticket, and I picked up some Lotto Max tickets because I don't want to be here tomorrow like a lot of you out there. It is the Sports Cage. We're on CKRM 100 years old. We're going to come back. We got some more rider audio for you today. Stay tuned.
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1: Okay, we're back here. We have some time to get through your text messages on the Prairieland Rentals text line. First off, we're going back, and I haven't given mine yet. Jeffrey sent this in hour one. He has McKenna. Don't even have to write this one down. But Jeffrey, screenshot it and then send it to us if you're right. And we'll buy you lunch or something. He's got McKenna. 22 goals, 30 assists, 52 points. Okay. Don't mind that. And Jeffrey's putting his name to it. All right. Nothing wrong with that. Brendan, you haven't messaged in a while when I've been here, Brendan. Looking like October 13th, where you been? I would have guessed a week ago Case Keenum was selling insurance, not being insurance for the Bears. Jeez. Yeah, man, I didn't see that one coming. But again, as I talked about, my sprinkling the last week has been mediocre at best. Not the greatest. John was playing Pump Jack's Cathedral trivia through the text line. You're right, John. Unfortunately, you don't win anything. Roscoe says, hour one, I talked about, because in our newscasts, 15 rabies cases in Saskatchewan this year. I don't, is that a lot? I don't know.
2: I think it was the month of August specifically.
1: No, yeah. In 1 month.
2: Or something like that, yeah. Which was normal numbers, I also heard in the newscast. So I don't know. We're not the experts.
1: We're learning, man. Roscoe says, the nurse that gave you the rabies shots, I was at RUH a few weeks ago and think the nurse was Olga. She was aggressive. Yeah, she did have a bit of an accent. Right into the thigh muscle. Bang. I was like, what? And yeah, and then it was like, what was it? You got to come back. I had to come back 48 hours, 3 days, 2 days.
2: It was 3 days and then 7 and then 14.
1: Staggered shots, all because I tried to save a little dog in Saskatoon once. We love talking about life stuff here on the Sports Cage as well. Okay, Ryder, I said I'd get to some Ryder news. Let's, Colson, let's go with the Mace. Sorry, let's go to Harris first. Trevor Harris, we heard from him in hour one. On this one, he talks about the physicality picking up with Double A, Albert Awachi, and AJ Ouellette back in the lineup.
9: Yeah, I mean, you kind of see it's starting to get to October, November football, and physicality picks up. But I think that's kind of right in our wheelhouse. It's kind of who we are, Corey Mace led team, and we're going to be physical. But we've got to start getting wins. But by doing that, we got to focus on the process day to day, getting better, and stacking those days and making sure we're doing what we need to do to get wins. And because we got to start getting them.
1: Yes, you do. Trevor. So on the heels of that, he admits that there is a bit of a sense of heightened urgency this week.
9: I don't want to say yeah, because it that means we're approaching it differently. You know, it's later in the season. We know where we're at in the standings. We know our backs are against the wall to some degree, and it's on us to come out swinging. And that's exactly what this team is going to be. But with four games left, if you're not coming out swinging, then who are you? Do you even want to contend? Do you want to win a championship? Do you want to be the team that are there in the end? And I know what this team's made of, and so we're going to come out with a great ferocity intensity, regardless of where we're at in the standings. But we know where we're at.
1: On the Prairie Land Rentals text line, through the YouTube chat, I kind of figured this was going to happen, and I'll play along all week. Our friend Jeffrey from Calgary likes to stir the pot. Jeffrey's starting to get a little cheeky for a team that is close to being eliminated again from the playoffs. So Jeffrey says, 75 hours, Ryder fans. Can you hear the stampede coming? It got intercepted, Jeffrey. But yeah, keep them coming all week. Stamps sitting with that 7-8 record. They win, though. They got 8 wins. The Riders got 8 wins. So we'll be eating crow. I'll be the cheeky one. Coach Mace, he was asked, do you talk about what's at stake this week and headed down the stretch?
12: Yes and no. I mean, we talked about what the last five kind of look like for us and all the implications of it. You know, as it goes by week to week, we can talk and talk, but I guess the old adage is winning kind of takes care of itself. But we know every game is crucial for us at this point of the season, so we're attacking it with that.
1: And then if you, I had this in my notes and kind of mentioned it in hour one. No turnovers, takeaways in BC, although Trevor had a couple that possibly, but probably should have been picked off. So luckily that didn't happen. Coach Mace was asked on his side if turnovers are there for the taking.
12: They are, you know, I think we got to do a better job creating them. I think last week that was one of the things that I was pleased with from the defense is I thought they took more attempts at trying to remove the football from the man. You know, those are things that we got to force and create ourselves, and then take advantage of the opportunities, obviously, when the ball's in the air, if we have those opportunities. So I was pleased with that, man. But, you know, ultimately, we got to see the results of it. But it's not just going to happen. We got to force it.
1: Yeah. Okay. Back to the text line here. Ed wants to get at it with Jeffrey. See, I knew he was going to say that. There is one game difference between the Stamps and Riders. You are hardly on solid ground. I don't like the way they are. I'm not part of the team. I'm not going to say we. But yeah, no. I think we're slipping. Jeffrey, here's a question for you. Answer this honestly. Montreal aside, what team do you think is the best right now in the CFL? Anybody can answer that, but I'm posing it to Jeffrey. 936-6262. I think it's BC. I think if BC plays Edmonton, Saskatchewan aside, I think BC. They're... you got something going on, man. And when Nathan Rourke wants to run, boy, Jeffrey, you can't say Calgary. You both, come on. That's not, Calgary doesn't scare anyone, not even Ottawa. Now I know you're going to say, well, with the Riders. Well, so you can have some fun with that. 936. He says, okay, yeah, you're joking. Okay, I didn't think you were a crazy person. 936-6262. Prairie Land Rentals text line, 600 Albert Street. I can't believe it, too. We had Eric Francis back in hour one. The NHL season starts today. I know some of you are texting in some NHL predictions, and you want to talk some hockey, of course, because we are a sports show with sprinkling in life as well. Yeah, there's a number of games. Did you say there was a fight already or something, Coulson, in the Florida-Carolina game?
2: Yeah, like 2 minutes left in the first quarter, I saw.
1: First period.
2: First period, yep.
1: It's all right, yeah.
2: So yeah, they, still in football season, getting used to hockey. Yeah.
1: Montreal and Toronto, Rangers-Boston, Vancouver Oilers, Blackhawks-Golden Knights. Those are all...
2: I thought you were saying the Vancouver Oilers like a team name, and I'm like, that's two different teams.
1: They're all going down. Those are all the games this evening as it starts. And then baseball, playoffs are underway. We'll get to all that in the ticker here. Second game of the day is on. Houston, is it just me or the Houston Astros in the playoffs every year for the last like 10 years?
2: There was that pitch stealing, cheating scandal.
1: That was creative. That was banging pots and pans or garbage cans in the dugout. Creativity. A for creativity. Couple of texts in on mosquitoes. What is the deal? It's hard. You guys and girls, you just want to get a nice maybe round of golf in. End of September, beautiful weather out. Oh, guess what? We're going to hit you with another round of mosquitoes. Cut us some slack here, can we please?
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1: CFL's trade deadline tomorrow, 2:59 p.m. Some of you, I'm sure, will be on pins and needles. Maybe this stuff will happen before. Ottawa and Hamilton have been eliminated from the playoffs. So the Alouettes got busy today with Hamilton, and they've acquired defensive lineman Julian Hauser. There's our first one. Some other guys on the... Will Lawther go? I know there's Three Down Nation had a good article on players that might go. Lawther was one of them. We'll keep an eye on that. Of course, watch sportscage.com. Hockey, I mentioned Canadian teams in action. Toronto, Montreal, 5 o'clock. Vancouver, Edmonton, 8 o'clock. SJHL tonight in Melville. That beautiful barn there, 7 p.m. The Flim Flon Bombers are in town. Kindersley Clippers are in Humboldt at 7:30. High school football, it's underway right now. Maybe if anyone's out there, give us an update. Highway 22 storm in Lemberg to take on the Lemberg wagon. That started at 4. Baseball, It was, we're into the second game, the White Sox and Astros. They're just in a commercial break. 5-2. Chicago's up on the Astros. Earlier, the Braves beat the Phillies 5-3. Red Stockings and Yankees in New York tonight, 6 o'clock. Cubs and Padres are the late one, 8 p.m. SportsCage.com poll. 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This is the headquarters. They are at the Cooperator Center. And, of course, in the Moose Jaw area, don't forget, they are at Temple Garden Center in Moose Jaw. Hour three, we'll have Glenn Suter. We'll hear from Daniel Weeb and the Junior Football Report. We're back after the news.
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14: It's 5 o'clock. Good evening. Mainly cloudy and 21 degrees in Regina. I'm Will Manzik from the SAS Today Newsroom with 620 CKRM News. Added, security measures are coming to Regina's city buses after a bus driver was attacked on September 16th. Mayor Chad Baczynski says he had hoped for more security measures earlier.
18: We'll have to monitor and see what, you know, if that helps improve or if there's other measures that we'll have to take. So, you know, it's unfortunate kind of timing that we're just kind of getting that rolling out now. But we'll work through it. We'll learn and see if that is a tool that helps.
14: Baczynski adds that he is open to a meeting with the bus drivers union, but also recommends they sit down and talk with the city operations team. The Saskatchewan NDP says repeated emergency room disruptions in rural communities highlight ongoing problems in the province's healthcare system. Associate health critic Keith Jorgensen says 12 rural emergency facilities were closed over the weekend, while others operated without doctors, lab services, or X-ray services. The opposition is again calling for real-time notifications of service disruptions. The Saskatchewan Health Authority says the closures were caused by staffing shortages and absences, and notes that most disruptions have since been resolved. Regina police are reminding all road users to stay alert after 10 collisions involving pedestrians, cyclists, or e-bike riders were reported across the city in 10 days. Several people were injured, including a 6-year-old girl and an adult woman, while a 34-year-old e-bike rider died in a September 19th crash. Inspector Jason Gunderson of the Regina Police Service says they are asking drivers to slow down.
22: I think it comes down to road safety. Everybody needs to be aware and just take some extra time as we're driving to get places, even if we're on or as we're walking, take those extra steps, right? Pay attention, be aware of your surroundings, and just look both ways before crossing the road.
14: Police say there is no clear pattern linking the collisions, and there's no current sign that impaired driving is responsible. A 19-year-old woman from Nipawin is dead following a single vehicle crash southeast of Aylsham Saturday morning. Carrot River RCMP were called to the rollover on a grid road at about 2 a.m. The woman was the only person in the vehicle and was pronounced dead at the scene by EMS. Her family has been notified. Police are continuing to investigate with assistance from a Saskatchewan RCMP collision reconstructionist. At 620 CKRM News, read more stories from around your community and around the province at sastoday.ca and 620ckrm.com. Your weather is next.
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14: In your precision weather forecast tonight, partly cloudy, a northwest wind between 10 to 15 kilometers an hour, gusting up to 30, a low of 8. Tomorrow, mostly sunny, a northwest wind between 20 to 30, gusting to 50, a high of 15. Tomorrow night's low at 3. Thursday, sunny, a high of 14. Friday, partly sunny, a high of 16. And Saturday, mostly sunny, a high of 16. Across the province at this hour, Saskatoon 21, Swift Current 20, Assiniboia 21, Broadview and Mooseman 19, Yorkton and Melville 19, Estevan 19, and Weyburn 19 degrees. Right now in most shots, partly cloudy. There's a west wind at 24, gusting to 35, and it's 22 degrees. In Regina, mostly cloudy, a northwest wind to 32, gusting to 43, and it's 21 degrees. 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
1: Buzzing. End of hour three today. If you missed any of the program, my long-winded rabies story, getting rabies shots in 2006. That was in hour one. It's for Freeze Tallman Lumber. You can go back and listen to the podcast. More specifically, you want to hear Rob Vanstone. Rider historian talk. Eric Francis was back, our NHL insider. And of course, full disclosure, if you're watching an hour one, you had to be watching the stream. Eric made me laugh so hard that I had cramps in the side. I get the worst cramps. And we don't have any mustard here because it's the only thing that gets rid of it. Eric made me laugh so hard about his seat story from the Boston Gardens. So funny. Hour two, we had Arash Madani. We heard from Keyshawn Johnson. Pump Jack's Cathedral Trivia was great. So, yeah, go back and listen. Freeze Tallman. Lots of texts. Get him 936-6262. I'm going to get to some of those because there's some questions for Glenn Suter. So, let's not keep him waiting. Let's talk to Glenn.
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1: Okay, Glenn, before I forget here, my man, nice hat.
17: Yes, sir.
1: Nice hat. We talked about you on the Monday Nooner episode last night. Just how the boys thought you're such a beauty, and I said, "Yeah, I get to talk to him twice a week." He's like, awesome. And I've gone for suppers with him and stuff. He's a good dude. I said, and he wears that Monday Nooner shirt, walking his dog with pride in North Vancouver. Yeah.
17: And get questions. What's the Nooner? What is that?
1: I know.
17: Do you have some time? Let's grab a bench. Yeah. Sit down. I got to talk. We got to talk. I'll tell you exactly where to find it.
1: Are you doing the game here Friday?
17: I am. In fact, I think I'm in Regina for the rest of the regular season.
1: Ooh. Okay. Yeah.
17: So that's it. I think is three more visits.
1: That's nice. I'm going to have to get you some other swag as well. It's getting colder. Get you a hoodie.
17: I'm going out to Freeze Tallman because I got to talk to the guys about my deck. I got a couple of little I love this stuff. Don't get me wrong, because it is this. What is it called? This the new material that you use. Yes.
1: Yeah.
17: Okay. So I got it 10 years ago, and it is unreal. Like, once I pressure wash it, it is back to, like, brand new. basically. So you get this new deck every with just a pressure wash. You don't have to repaint and all that stuff. And I've got one that has bowed out a little bit, and I'm a little worried that my dog might put his paw in there. So I got to talk to the Friis Tuulman guys, see if I can adjust that, push it in, get the right tool.
1: They might just send you home with something in your suitcase that you get. They're like lickety split. They've seen it all over there. That's cool. Let me know when you're going by. I'll stop in as well. Okay, so here's a question. I don't think you're going to be able to answer it, but I'll throw it because Heather said, Barney, could you please ask Glenn when he's on, why did TSN last weekend have the Argo Blue Bomber game on both TSN 1, TSN 3, yet they refused to go to the BC Riders game? Because I think that was on a different feed. So she's talking about all the feeds. Do you know how all that works? And she wants to know if that's going to happen again next weekend. There's going to be an overlap between the two Friday games.
17: Well, I do know that the one rule, if it's the same feed and you get it on the national network plus the regional one, which is different in every province, I believe. But if it's on the national and then happens to be on a second one, we're not leaving that game until the end. So you're not going to either way, you know, on either station number. So you've got two that are showing that game, for instance. We're not leaving it to go one channel. It doesn't split like that. The national broadcast is going to stay until the very end. If you happen to have it on in your province on two channels, then that's just sort of random, but they don't split off. Because then we'd have to stay regional with one. And the national one, I don't know, it's well above my pay grade. But I do know that we do not leave, no matter how bad the game is going, if it's lopsided score or whatever, we don't leave a game and go to the next one until that one is over completely. And then we pick up the next one in progress.
1: That made no sense to me, Heather. So
17: you can
1: go back and listen to it in podcast form, and then send in some sort of thesis on it tomorrow. I don't know what he. Yeah. So anyway, thanks for trying, Glenn. And at the end of the day, it's just you got all five, and you try and click through, and you find them, and yada yada. Okay, let's talk about the game. Oh, hold on, mm-hmm. Private the bat line, the fellas from Friis Tuulman. Let's see what they're saying.
17: Oh, beautiful. I need the special tool to loosen up the in-between clamp things.
1: Okay, he said.
17: And
1: he said, "Tell Suits we're on it." And this was one of the guys that I just took money off on the golf course in Halifax twice. So
17: that's how quick. That's how quick they are, though. They're gonna fix the problem no matter what it is.
1: But he did good at the casino, so he'll be in a good mood. Yeah, let me know when you're going by for sure. Okay, the game.
17: Okay.
1: Man, I don't know, Glenn. Like, BC's a good football team. Now the Riders, they move the ball. You know what? I'll be honest, the Riders scored more points and moved the ball better than I thought they were going to do. Kean Schaefer-Baker back. I asked this earlier to Vanstone. Maybe you have some, you know, with KSB back, seemed to free up Keyshawn more, or was that was that just how it looked?
17: No, absolutely. In fact, I think I made a point of discussing when I think Schaefer-Baker had only had one catch or something in the first half, late into the first half. And I made the point that he provides something to the offense, a positive to the offense, even if he's not catching the ball at that particular time, because he stretches you. You know, whether you're playing a zone or a man or a match look, and basically match is this is an oversimplification, but it starts out looking like a zone, and then depending on what the receivers do, you pick him up man in the process. But Schaefer-Baker's going to pull coverage to him. So whether he's running a seam or that dig you see on the stream right now, either way, he's going to pull defenders. And that should open Keyshawn, at least in a one-on-one, or, you know, if it's a zone look, then he's going to find some bigger voids in that zone because Keyshawn has taken some players with him. So, yeah, I don't think that was, you know, a surprise to see. And you'll see more of it. Especially, you know, once Keyshawn makes one of those big down the seam catches, and now he's got the DBs thinking about it too. Mm. And I heard you guys talk about you know, where is this rider team? And it's a great conversation because I still think they have an MOP quality quarterback. I know he's a little sick right now, but I'm sure he'll be fine by game day. In Trevor, they have the run game. It was a great discussion you had with Arash about the run game in November and late October and how important having that bruising running back is, Brady Oliveira in Winnipeg. You know, but and I would say that your assessment of BC is a good one, except for that they would have dropped off. It was James Butler. They don't necessarily have the big running back for the winter football like Saskatchewan does with AJ or Brady Oliveira. However, they have Xander Horvath now. Completely different beast. So that those three teams, and you know, and you could even say the same for Calgary with Dedrick Mills. So those three teams all have running backs, or four teams have running backs now that can play in late October and November and really, you know, make a dent in the defense. So that's a wash to me in the run game. They all have the ability to have a power run game in the snow if it happens to snow.

0: who's the best team? Take Montreal even out of it. Who's the best team right now?
1: Yeah.
0: To me, the best team, because of consistency, has been Edmonton. However, the hottest team is no question BC. Like, they are red hot right now, have all their weapons back, have kind of established over the last 8 games Xander Horvath as a power slash speed back who can do it all. Nathan and is not even running very much. He's scrambling to throw it, but he's not really running like he's capable of and that we've seen in the past. And that's by design, I think, because he's been a little banged up this year. So he's standing in that pocket a little more. We saw some great escape artist stuff in the Saskatchewan game for sure. But we've seen him run 70 yards for a touchdown. So, and he's not really doing that. And if you're watching the stream right now, this is what I'm talking about with him. Oh. Kind of scrambling to look down the field and find a receiver. But they're the hottest team, no question. The under-delivered, you know, team is Calgary. Edmonton, I think, is the best team in the league because we're taking Montreal out of it. And Winnipeg is, you know, somewhere in the third, fourth slot to me right now, especially with Zach out of the lineup.
1: I was the Coach Mace. We ran a clip earlier just on, you know, people are up in arms, lack of turnovers and lack of, you know, us taking the ball away and all that. Well, you're playing against a good football team, right? And a lot mm-hmm. of times there isn't the conditions too, where you start getting slippery balls, start getting cold, all that, things change. But in the, you know, controlled environment of a dome, yeah, you're not going to have them. If anything, I think that the Riders probably should have had 2 or 3 that BC should have picked off.
0: Mm-hmm. Yeah, there was some missed opportunity there. You know, I think I'm not going to give the injury excuse here for Saskatchewan, but I think if you're looking at your Rider team right now, can they win against any team in the league in a one game playoff?
1: Yeah.
0: Do they still have the horses to do that? And I think absolutely they do, especially when they get Tavon Campbell back. And now they have Malcolm Bell with a game under his belt as a guy that can rotate in, playing good at safety with a combo. I like their back end. As good a linebacking group as any team in the league. And, you know, they can get after it up front, too. They don't, you know, there's probably ones with bigger names, teams with bigger names up there, like Matthew Betts and guys like that. But they're very, very capable, and the turnovers will come. And when they come in bunches. It's like you get one, you get three.
1: I'm not going to be green colored glasses guy here, but you say, and that's what I said in hour one of the show. Like, you're getting down, when you get down to it, it's one game. Football's one game. How many times have we seen a team come from like, what the heck? Just so when you put it that way, I can see Toronto winning a one game shootout, maybe even winning it twice. I can see Winnipeg, as crazy as that sounds, if they get in the mixer. Calgary, maybe not so much, but it can happen. It's football. So you get to that, like you said, that one game and where it goes. Where do you see, like, speak to the fans and the people listening, because I love him, and I just think he was so important last year for the team. Explain how Tavon Campbell helps in moving guys around when he comes back to people.
0: Well, first of all, he keeps a quarterback guessing maybe guessing is the wrong word. He keeps him unsure. He can't throw with confidence that quick out, you know, in the short side of the field with Tavon there. He can't throw with confidence every time that shallow corner route, that, you know, when they try to get the corner, you know, one of the main schemes, without getting too X and O technical, is an out with the slot back running a corner over top of it. And the idea there is, if the corner in Tavon Campbell jumps the out, you throw the corner route.
1: Yeah.
0: If he falls off underneath the corner route, you throw the out route. And the DB in most cases there is always wrong, because the quarterback, especially a veteran guy, just goes where he's not. It's an oversimplification, but that's what

0: happens. And with Tavon, he can play both. He can go fall off three or four steps, making it look like he's taking the corner route, and still have that burst. And when he takes off and comes out of his back pedal, there's not a faster DB in the league.
1: And then you throw the out. If he's got the out, you throw the out. He takes two steps back, and he's got the jumps. Then that's in play. Oh yeah, man! Throwing that out corner route on with a good tall defensive back there. I don't know how many times I threw picks. And I was like, oh boy, yeah, that was a bad decision. I looked like Drake May.
0: so that's really what Tavon brings. I mean, he brings that uncertainty in the quarterback's mind, and I think then the quarterback starts leaving that side of the field more quickly, and then starts looking over the middle. Again, it's depending on who you're playing and you know, if they're on a roll, and if it's Nathan Rourke and he runs a little bit, it changes the dynamic. But I just think his flat-out speed coming out of his back pedal is better than most in the league. I think maybe Tyrell Ford has a similar one, but this guy comes out of his back pedal like no one, and that'll give the quarterbacks the yips.
1: Yeah. Well, yeah, you panic. It yips or something else in your pants. Yeah. Okay, we got a Carrie here is tuning in.
0: Okay.
1: And says, and you know what? This is a good question, because I thought we're getting into October and I had maybe just after Labor Day on my card. Can you ask Suits why he says we or she haven't picked up Geno Lewis? Why hasn't anyone picked up Geno, or is he damaged goods?
0: Yeah, that's a great question. And we've kind of tried to kick it around a little bit. I've said each time that all that I've heard is that he's a good teammate. Now there must be more to the story of him in the locker room than I'm hearing. So I don't want to say that he's a bad teammate, because I've never heard that. I've always heard he's a great teammate and all of that. So I'm not going to pretend to create a narrative that, yep, that I haven't heard.
1: Good okay. idea.
0: So then now you look at maybe it's price tag. You know, maybe he's saying, I'll just keep in shape, stay healthy. And, you know, someone's not looking to pick up. What would he have been making? I don't know what it was, but the guys at Three Down probably would know this. I bet it was close to 200.
1: I think it was over, wasn't it?
0: Probably over. Yeah. So, you know, so if you're looking at adding at this point in the season, that's a number that's going to send you right over the cap in a big way. So that's probably part of it. And you've got guys on your neg list. You've got guys that you're bringing in. Maybe there's a trade here. Ottawa might be a seller. If you can get one of their receivers, they're not going to give up Keelan White. But if you can get one of their receivers, one of their, I don't know, Eberhardt, maybe, you know, you get one of those guys, you've got somebody who knows the league. So we'll see. Cause the trade deadline is what, tomorrow?
1: Tomorrow.
0: It's coming up
1: tomorrow.
2: Yeah. According to Three Down, Eugene was making 205 hard money for this year. Yeah. Including an $85,000 signing bonus.
0: Right. So hard money, Colson. So that would be, you know, probably upwards of 250 if he makes his bonuses and things. So, I would think that it would be price tag that would be part of the issue, unless he said, hey, let's just negotiate something for the handful of games you have left in the regular season and a playoff run. It can be completely different. I'll take the pay cut. You know, I don't know. I don't know if teams have reached out, but I can do some digging on that for Thursday.
1: Should we expect maybe a couple of big splashes, like Montreal, you know, makes a move today, grabbing Julian Hauser from Hamilton. Do you expect much tomorrow or before tomorrow, Suits?
0: Usually we don't see a lot of it, but I, you know, a team that is fighting in the playoffs here, is looking to maybe even still fight for a home playoff game, could add a D lineman, maybe add some O-line depth. If you can snag a Justin Hardy, like let's say Ottawa is going in a different direction and you could get a receiver like that, man, like that would be huge for a roster going through this last stretch. You know, I think if there's ever going to be a year, how tight the West is right now, if there's ever going to be a year where we see some trades, this might be the year.
1: Oh, who's the guy in Hamilton, the receiver in Hamilton that they're somebody today. And I was like, that'd be interesting.
0: Canadian or American?
1: Name's escaping me.
0: Right now. Kenny Lawler.
1: Not Lawler. No.
0: DeAndre Smith. No. He's I think their leading receiver. So I'm sure they're not going to give up him.
1: McKinnis.
2: Carrick Wheatfall.
0: Carrick Wheatfall. I think he got banged up though.
2: Curly Gittens.
0: He would be if he's healthy.
1: Maybe
2: Curly Gittens, National.
1: You know, not a Canadian, but yeah.
0: Yeah. That's the other thing Devon Campbell brings.
1: Yeah.
0: Right. He's a Canadian playing corner. So and they've been able to substitute in that regard and stay that way with the ratio. So it's not been a huge deal.
1: Okay. Last thing on the Riders, how cool is it for Dawson Hodge at home? 3 for 3.
0: Good for him.
1: Kicking field goals.
0: I love it. Yeah, I love it. And this, you know, I think the way that Corey Mace has handled this has been outstanding. Like, gave Alex Hale a bunch of opportunities and put the kid in the fire in the Banjo Bowl. And he, you know, they were two short ones, but he made both of them. And he goes back home in BC Place where he grew up. He played high school football on that same turf in the championship rounds and the playoff rounds. So he's excited about being back in BC Place and nails his attempts. So good for him.
1: Yeah.
0: I love it.
1: I do too. Okay, before we go, Colson said I'm supposed to ask you about the man rocket, Riley Green.
0: Well, we talk music on this show.
1: I'm going to default tonight. Dallas Smith's band. They're from Vancouver. So yes. Good. Yeah, man.
0: I've met Dallas. Excellent. Cool guy, too. And yeah. I met him doing a part of the Football Grey Cup when it was in Vancouver. And he was, I don't know if he was in the parade singing or he was at the game singing. Anyways, you talk to him when you get backstage. I'm sure you have backstage passes. But, you know, hey, Riley Green was a quarterback at Jacksonville State, I believe, when he was growing up. So in his college days, he knows and loves the game in a big way. I still think this would have been the ideal year to get Canadian to sing halftime, to get a Canadian to do it. But whatever. You know what? Let's not bring politics into everything we do in life. It's exhausting right now. So let's just look at it for the music. I'll tell you what, he has that one, don't mind if I do, with Ella Langley. So if you're an Ella Langley fan, who knows? Maybe she shows up and does a duet with him, or maybe she does it via video like we're doing.
1: I guarantee she won't. She's like the highest on the poll right now. So, okay, continue.
0: Well, maybe it's a video. You know how they do that? You sing with the big video behind you. Wish Grandpas Never Die.
1: Yeah,
0: that's huge campfire song. Huge campfire song when we get out there and play the guitar. I love that one. But we have to remember too that Sarah McLachlan's going to sing the anthem. Awesome, right? That's James Barker Band's going to be there. Jim Cuddy and Blue Rodeo is going to be there at the Grey Cup. So,
1: when you add it all up. Hold on. I'll get this out there. I love my wife when Blue Rodeo comes, like, we need to go to Blue Rodeo. And that's her thing. And I love it. And I love Blue Rodeo. It wasn't the last time we saw him, but the time before, speaking of politics, they started to get really political on the stage. And I was just like, shut up and sing.
0: I don't know why guys do this. Like, I really don't. Who's Ed Sheeran? Is it Ed Sheeran right now who's having all the problems on his tour, and his band has walked away, and all because he said something about Palestine? And I don't know what it was, but we're there to see you sing. We're there to see your songs live. That's it. You don't have to.
1: And for Riley Green, the women are there. You don't even need to sing. They're just there to see you. And for a lot of the men, when someone like Ella Langley's up, you don't even need to sing. It's just how the world works. Unfortunately, that's how it is. Okay, and we don't want to take politics into this, as you say, but I just looked up price of regular gasoline in North Vancouver. $2.13 a liter.
0: Yeah. Yeah. Don't get me started there, man. Our premier just announced a snap election. All I can do is hope that I hope that he looks back on it and goes, man, that was a huge error.
1: I hope a lot of people think that in the next year.
0: Oh, my God. Hey, let's put it this way. Whether you're political one way or another is none of my business. But I'll tell you this. When things are going crazy, off track, isn't just voting for a change just a reason enough to say, you know what, I don't know if it's going to get better or worse, but we won't know until we try something new. That's just my point. That's it. That's as political as you're going to hear me. And if you go after me on social media, I'm not responding. If you want to do it, I'll do it right here on this show. This is where we'll talk about
1: parking lot of Freeze Tallman this weekend. Let's see. With your Nooner shirt, sleeves cut off. And you got all of us backing you. Suits. Yeah. And all the big fellas from Freeze Tallman will be there backing you as well. Yeah.
0: Yeah. Senior hockey guys too. They know what they know how to they can pull the jersey over your head in a heartbeat.
1: Yeah. Okay, give me we get to talk again Thursday. Before, because you're coming in, you're coming in Friday or Thursday?
0: I come in Thursday. Yeah. So I'll be in the morning and the afternoon. So maybe I'll slide right into the studio.
1: Well, come in. Yeah. Come in live. Sharky will be here. We have,
0: Sounds good.
1: Well, maybe get some cold ones on ice.
0: Well, okay. And we'll play a little Riley Green.
1: Yeah,
0: no, Grandpa's never died.
1: We'll get you a guitar. You're gonna sing it and play it on the air.
0: Okay. So this message is going out to all singers. If you're out there and you're a good singer, come on in because I need a singer. Yeah. I'll play the chords. You sing the song.
1: There we go. All right, bud. Talk to you Thursday. Text me.
0: Oh, okay. Sounds good.
1: Yeah. 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I know a guy that ordered something the other day. He ordered it in the morning. It was dropped off in his cabin early afternoon. And he's like, are you serious? I'm not there yet. I didn't think you guys were bringing it today. So then he's like, that's awesome. I'll start the project today. Freeze Tallman. Sponsor of press coverage. Okay, we'll go to break. There's some text messages coming in here. We'll get to that. We're still going to hear from Daniel Weeb, and we have the junior football report. It's a Sports Cage on the home of the Riders, 620 CKRM.
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1: Hockey. NHL is back. Yeah, Keniston Super Draft coming up here, too. That's Maple Leaf fans. You're up 1-0 on the Montreal Canadiens. Who scored your goal? Give me a second, because we're playing the Gavin McKenna game. William Nylander from Morgan Riley and Kirill Marchenko. Time of the goal. 1-0 there. Other Canadian teams in action tonight, two of them. Vancouver is in Edmonton to take on Mike Babcock's Oilers. 8 p.m. puck drop. CFL trade deadline is tomorrow, 2:59 our time. Could see some movement. There was a deal today. Montreal Alouettes acquired defensive lineman Julian Hauser from the Hamilton Tiger Cats. SJHL hockey in Melville, 7 o'clock. Millionaires hosting the Flim Flon Bombers. Kindersley Clippers are at Humboldt at 7:30. Baseball, it was earlier today in the Hawaiian Breakfast Special. Let me just pull that up here. It was, speaking of baseball right now, the Chicago White Sox are on the field, and they've got 6-2 White Sox over Houston right now. Tonight, Red Sox, Yankees, that's about 6 o'clock, and Cubs and Padres are the late one tonight. Earlier today, the score, Phillies and Braves 5-3. There we go, over the Phillies. They lead 1-0. That long convoluted sports ticker is for Steelcraft Doors in Regina, Saskatoon, and Prince Albert. 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Okay. Text message time. Some of them. Steve, is Glenn's favorite team the Saskatchewan Roughriders? You should go listen to the Monday Nooner podcast, Steve. I'm going to force you to go there because he kind of answers that with the Monday Nooner fellas in the last episode. The last episode's Liam Pugh, released today. The one before that was Glenn Suter. Captain Harvey, my wife listens to Blue Rodeo every Sunday. We've seen them many times. She can't go to concerts anymore. Oh, that's too bad. I know when my wife's pouring a nice bath a lot of times, it's Blue Rodeo is good bath music, good hot tub music. Found out. So Colson, I pulled up some of the halftime shows because we were talking. We've done this before on the show, but it's just fun to do. There were some, Luba, man. Luba and Burton Cummings, 1991. Dan Hill and Celine Dion at the Sky Dome, 92. That's not bad. Miss Molly, 93 in Calgary. I have no idea who they are. or who she is, Miss Molly. Tom Cochran, 94. That's when he would, that No Regrets and Life is a Highway. Those were two big songs. Jack Semple, Huddle Up in Saskatchewan, 95. Probably could have supplemented that. But then the next year in Hamilton, The Nylons. That was, oh, here we go. I got into this debate in Halifax. Trooper was in Edmonton, Commonwealth, 1997. If I never heard Sugarland again, if I never heard Ella Langley, if I never heard Trooper again, I'd be fine with that in life. Love Inc. What? They played the halftime show in Winnipeg. There's some good ones, though. Tragically Hip, 2004. That would have been good. Lenny Kravitz, I remember that, 2007. Blue Rodeo, McMahon, 2009. Nickelback, 2011 in Vancouver. Headley, 2013. Fall Out Boy. I really like Fall Out Boy. Ever tell you the Fall Out Boy story? My buddy and I, we were 49. So I'd have been about 40. We went to Fall Out Boy in the arena in Phoenix. Him and I, two late 30, 40-year-old guys. Yep. I'd always been a big Fall Out Boy fan.
2: Yep.
1: And, man, we got these good seats, and it's like kind of club. And there's no lineups for beer and vodka, and we're just like, wow. Then the concert starts because it's all like 12 to 15-year-old kids screaming. And I was like, oh, boy, do we look like weirdos here. Keith Urban was the one somebody texted in. That's what got me down this rabbit hole. That was 2019 in Calgary, Alberta. That was good. Okay. If you've been with us for the program and you're still there, 936-6262 or toll free 1-866-767-0620. If you haven't won anything in the last 30 days, pick the score. What is the score Friday? You get two free tickets to the game Friday, Colson?
2: Yep.
1: Two tickets to the game Friday. If you haven't won anything in the last 30 days, call right now. Colson is going to take it. What is the score? Wow, that's a good question. And we have tickets tomorrow, too. There's no show tomorrow.
2: Day of listening.
1: Day of listening here on CKRM. So I am back on Thursday with Sharky. With Suter. You know who we're going to talk to on Thursday? Kimby Daniels. Ooh. The legend from Swift Current Bronco, because October 2nd will be the anniversary of 1990 when he scored 7 goals and a 7-4 win over the Medicine Hat Tigers. I know Kimby. So he said, yeah, love to come on. Let's do it. Man, at Jonas Brothers, that was 2024 already. And here. Okay, so we got the Junior Football Report still to come after the break. But before we get to that, Daniel Weeb, one-on-one with Dave Thomas.
11: Daniel, can you tell me a little bit about your progression this year? Some of your former coaches were in this building on the weekend, and they just said it seems seamless.
12: I feel like it's been good. You know, it's definitely a new adaptation, right? There's a lot to learn. Really, I'm just trying to come in every day and get a little bit better, right? So I'm not trying to do too much, just trying to do my job, do exactly what they need me to do, and, yeah, just be a good team player.
11: What's an adjective that I could use? Is it confidence that you're gaining? Is it comfortability that you're gaining?
12: I'd say presence. You know, every day I'm just trying to be a little more present than the last. Right, whether that's at here, at home, you know, I feel like that helps a lot. Just being here when I'm here, right? So just trying to soak it all in.
11: Do you feel you being looked upon more in the offensive package that's being rolled out every week?
12: I think I'm just being asked to do my job, and, you know, honestly, whatever that is, I'm willing to do it. And if that's a lot, I'll do it. If not, you know, if that's scout team, I'll do that too. So whatever it is, I'm willing to do, and I just try to focus on doing my job.
11: You know what it means to play in big games. There's a big game here on Friday night. Can you put that into context for me?
12: Yeah, I mean, we got to go 1-0 every single week. I think every week it's a big game. You know, we got to be ready, and that doesn't change, you know, our mindset, whether it's week one or right now, it doesn't really change 1-0 all the time.
11: There's a lot of moving pieces in this receiving core right now. Does that make it more mentally challenging? Does it make it mentally fulfilling?
12: I think guys are ready, right? We got a deep crew, so guys are ready to go. And man, it's really that mentality that if you're up there, they believe in you, you got to be able to make that play.
11: Wearing the Husky shirt this week around this locker room probably a little bit easier. I'm sure you've made sure to point that out to some of your teammates.
12: I'm always repping the Dogs, you know, they're always on my mind. So go Dogs for sure. Beat the Rams, got to rep a little more for sure.
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22: Believe it or not, the final weekend of the Prairie Football Conference's regular season is here, and almost everything is up in the air. The Regina Thunder have clinched first place and home field advantage throughout the postseason. The Thunder stormed to Saskatoon and scored a 19-6 victory over the Saskatoon Hilltops last week to improve to 7-0. Regina's offense came from rookie kicker Harry Case, who booted 6 field goals in the contest. The 19-year-old native of Preston, England, joins me now, and I guess, Harry, did you ever in your wildest dreams consider even 6 months ago that you'd be doing this?
23: Absolutely not. And, this whole experience has just been so, I've just been so blessed to experience this. And, 6 months ago, I couldn't have imagined this in my wildest dreams.
0: Well, what an adventure it's been. Let's start on the field first. You go and do it again. You've done it once this year, and you do it again back on Saturday night in Saskatoon. You go 6-for-6. Your Regina Thunder defeat the Saskatoon Hilltops 19-6. What's it like kicking in the Prairie Football Conference?
23: You know, it's just like practice. And, you know, the offense putting me in great positions. And obviously, I'm the one's kicking the ball, but I wouldn't be able to do it without my snapper Matthew and holder Lucas. They've really been a big help, and I've never had so much faith in my field goal unit.
0: Well, it seems to be connecting, just like the connections that you must have had to land yourself in Regina, Saskatchewan. We talked about it, Harry, that 6 months ago wasn't on your radar even to be playing football here in Canada, or at least with the Regina Thunder. How did this happen to you?
23: So Bradley Sharalambos, he owns United Kicking back in England, and he really puts his athletes in the best possible positions to play the next level of football. And I was lucky enough that he kind of he's been there all the way for me. About 20 days before I hopped on a flight out here, he gave me a call. He said, "Do you want to go and play football in Canada?" And you know, who wouldn't? So yeah, here I am.
0: So you've had a sensational rookie season in the Prairie Football Conference. What are your personal goals? What do you want to gain this year, and what do you want to be able to move forward with?
23: So I'm not really sure what I want next season. I would I'd absolutely love to come back out here if I was to get the chance. But from this season, it's just a kind of a team goal. I don't really have anything individually, but obviously working every day, trying to get 1% better, and working towards that end goal at the end of the season.
0: How does that end goal look to be coming into sight for you? You're 7-0 at this point in the season. You can wrap up a perfect regular season. You've already got home field advantage throughout the playoffs in the PFC, and a very, very strong team, I would suggest, surrounding you. So what's left?
23: Well, you know, it's just about playing our best. It doesn't matter whether we're home or away. We look after ourselves, get right the week before, and just go play ball on Saturday or Sunday.
0: So you're a Manchester United supporter, which we won't judge on. We're going to leave that right there. But you obviously played football. I know you did cricket. You were in athletics. So obviously you're a very athletic young man. Having said all of that, though, how did football become your sport that you wanted to pursue at a higher level here in Canada?
23: So I've got a friend back in England, and basically one day he just put a message on the group chat and said, "I'm going to go try play American football. You lot should come with." And went to our first session a couple of weeks later, and been going weekly ever since. And it was a fantastic experience playing back in England, because I was playing with three of my best friends. Back then, looking forward, you never have thought that you'd have this kind of opportunity and play on literally the other side of the world. I saw all my friends that I started playing football with, they're all at uni now, and I'm out here, so it's crazy.
0: What's the one takeaway that you would tell other people about the Prairie Football Conference back at home if they said, "What's it like playing football in Canada?"
23: Oh, it's just an incredible experience. Everyone that I've met out here has just been so friendly, and take the jump if the opportunity is given to you.
0: Well, Harry, it's been a pleasure getting to know you, getting an opportunity to talk to you. I want to wish you all the best, not only in the rest of the regular season, but as the Regina Thunder go for the Canadian Bowl Championship. We wish you well, and again, thanks for taking some time, sharing your story, and enjoy your experience.
23: Thank you very much. Great talking to you.
0: The loss drops the Hilltops to 4-3, which is good for second place in the conference. This weekend, the 3-4 Edmonton Wildcats can secure a playoff spot with a victory over the 2-5 Edmonton Huskies. Saskatoon can clinch a home playoff game as they take on 2-5 Winnipeg. The Rifles need the win, though, and to get some help if they want to qualify for the playoffs. Lastly, the Regina Thunder take on 3-4 Calgary. A Colts win secures a playoff spot while the Thunder look for a perfect 8-0 season. It's going to be interesting as it comes down to the wire. And that's the Junior Football Report. I'm Dave Thomas.
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1: It's 6 o'clock. Good evening. Mostly cloudy and 20 degrees in Regina. I'm Will Manzik from the SAS Today Newsroom with 620 CKRM News. After a tense situation involving protesters, police, and encampments in Saskatoon, Regina City Council is taking notes. Council is studying what happened in Saskatoon to avoid a similar situation here. Mayor Chad Bashinsky says he believes Regina has taken a different approach when it comes to handling encampments.
2: You know, our approach is maybe a little bit different. We are taking a very people-centered approach, trying to understand what people need and trying to navigate them out of those spaces into those supports. So I think, you know, Saskatoon's approach was a little bit different than what ours has been.
1: The mayor adds that he and the rest of council are always taking notes on what other jurisdictions are doing and how it works. Rural emergency room closures over the weekend have sparked renewed criticism from the Saskatchewan NDP. Associate Health Critic Keith Jorgensen says frequent service disruptions create safety concerns for residents who may travel long distances during emergencies.